0: and insights. A powerful typhoon has prompted the evacuation of hundreds of thousands of people in China. Typhoon Dolphin crossed the coast near Yuhuan City last night, packing winds of more than 150 kilometres per hour. Between 200 and 400 millimetres of rain was forecast to fall in the region over the coming days. Nearly 14,000 flights in and out of Shanghai were cancelled on Sunday. Turning to sport, Australian Isabel Louison Rowe has won gold in the high jump at the World Athletics Under 20 Championships. The 19-year-old won with a jump of 1.92 metres. Australia's women's 4x400-metre relay team won silver on the final night of competition. And the Brisbane Broncos' 15-match winning streak in the NRLW has come to an end. The Canberra Raiders beat the Broncos 28-4. Meantime, the West Tigers scored in the last minute to beat the St George Illawarra Dragons 16-12. And the Sydney Roosters extended their winning streak with a 46-6 win over the Parramatta Eels.
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7: 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And today, 15 degrees and showers, and as I look out the door, I'm not sure if the rain is still pouring down or if it's stopped for the moment, but anyway, nevertheless, rain today, 15 degrees, possible showers into Tuesday, a top of 15 Wednesday, heading for a top of 14 degrees, possible showers on Thursday, 16, showers continuing into the weekend, Friday, 16 degrees, shower or two, showers into Saturday, and at least it does clear up on Sunday. And a top of 15 degrees. It's 6 minutes after 10 o'clock on a Monday morning. Welcome back to the Monday front page. And we've got a big second hour coming up here on 94.7 The Pulse. Don't forget, if you would like to join us throughout the morning, 0488 877 947. And we are also taking our subscriptions on 5222 5947 should you wish to get involved with the station. Other ways to get involved on our various social media pages. We're on Facebook, Instagram and TikTok. Just search 94.7 The Pulse. We'll head off to a short song before our next interview. Stay with us on the Monday front page. It's 6 minutes after 10 o'clock on the Voice of Geelong and the Surf Coast, 94.7 The Pulse.

0: 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It is 11 minutes after 10 o'clock.
1: We've been talking about the chill factor of today and the rain overnight, 15 to 20 mils in our region. And I mentioned at the top of the hour, Darby, about the... putting a thought out to those people who don't have a roof over their heads or a puffer jacket to wear or some bedding for the night. And in particular, we're having a bit of a focus in over the last week in particular, which was Homelessness Week in Geelong and our region, focusing in on some of the people in needs. And there are plenty. So in the statistics, which I'll check out in a moment with our guest, my understanding is that we've got about 1,500 people plus every night in Geelong who don't have a roof over their head, guaranteed, that are homeless for whatever reasons, and there could be a range of different reasons which we could dip into a little bit for that. But more importantly, it's consideration of what we can do to assist their circumstances, their well-being, their health, and how we can actually reach out and make a difference, I suppose. And we've talked many, many times on this program with people from the city of Greater Geelong about providing housing for homeless people, for pods. I remember having a conversation with our mayor one morning with you here, Darby, I recall. We were talking about this supposed introduction of sort of like emergency housing, which I'm not so sure that we've been able to pin down. So today I really want to reflect a little bit on that situation here in Geelong and our region more widely, I suppose, in the Golden Plains area, all the way up to the western suburbs of Melbourne, right down the Surf Coast and out on the Bellarine Peninsula. Homelessness is not something that's just strikes in the city. It's just prevalent everywhere across Australia. But of course, with our radio station, we want to focus in on the network that is here. And here we have in our studio today, Rebecca Callaghan, who is from the Barwon and Southwest Homelessness Network. She's the coordinator there of a range of programs. And I suppose she's had a very, very busy week over the last week with various sort of like gatherings, presentations, talks, campaigns, trying to raise awareness and to raise some funds, I imagine, for your situation. So welcome to the studio, Rebecca.
2: Thank you very much, Ian.
1: It's great to have you in here, especially on such a bleak day. And this is a topic that is, in one sense, very bleak, but also one of optimism, because there is a lot of people involved in this area who are very much full of goodwill and good cheer and trying to make better a world for us. Tell us about this week for you. What's it been like this last week? Has it been busy? What sort of activities have you been involved in?
2: Yeah, thank you. So last week was National Homelessness Week, and it has been a busy week last week. We've just folded down paper houses that were on display at Armstrong Creek Library this morning and into central Geelong to take down the paper houses that are there. The paper houses symbolise for the Barwon region in total. There are over 6,600 households, so not just people but households, that are on something called the priority wait list for housing for the Victorian Housing Register. Sometimes people know that as Office of Housing or Public Housing wait list.
1: So these are people, just to go back over that a little bit, who are needing housing, but they've got something sort of to tide them over, but it's going to be an uncomfortable situation, whatever they're in, that they're wanting to get out of. What sorts of circumstances are people in that situation?
2: Yeah, so in order to get onto that list that I was talking about, so it's likely to be a list that's not at all reflective of the actual numbers, you need to have a homelessness or family violence worker complete your application to demonstrate that you are experiencing homelessness and housing breakdown, and that you have potentially survived family and domestic violence. So about 46% of the reason that people say when they come to a homelessness agency that they're seeking support is because that they're experiencing family domestic violence. So they're the type of reasons and the type of numbers that are reflective for the area. So the paper houses are to literally reflect a broader campaign by the Victorian Homelessness Network, which In 2023 and 2024, we rolled out across the state from the land of acronyms like anything, but Local Area Services Network here, and it's called the BLASN, Barwon Local Area Services Network. So we rolled out 60,000 paper houses on the steps of Parliament and had all sitting MPs, 42 MPs.
1: Can you just
2: describe
1: those paper houses? Is that sort of like a sort of origami sort of situation? Is they... how big are they? What do they look like? Are they out in the weather? Do they blow away in the wind? What? Just describe them for us, for our listeners.
2: Trying to work out what it would look like. So onto a 6-metre rolled piece of cardboard is stapled paper houses that might be the size of your hand or might be a square of an A4 piece of paper. The Victorian Homelessness Network has a campaign materials where you can fold those and it props up like a house. So when you roll out the cardboard, the houses literally sit up and are visible.
1: Like a pop-up card.
2: Pop-up card, indeed. Yeah. So, yes, the campaign asks people to fold a house, to share it on social media. There's lots of community groups that have done so, and the tally that sits on the Victorian Homelessness Network website is for that 60,000 again. So if anybody might be listening that did fold houses in your workplace, could you please add it to the tally, even if they're recycled and reconstituted homes?
1: So it's an allegory, obviously, you know, of the fragility of that type of housing or the fragility of the circumstances that people are in. And it's a way that tangibly people can just, with their hands and with their heart, basically invest in some way. What other ways can people invest in this sort of like area of need in our community?
2: I have conversations with anybody that you know about the housing stress and housing circumstance and the lack of affordable access to housing, and to, with the state election coming up, have conversations around which political party might be demonstrating stronger outcomes for public and community housing for people who are on low or very low incomes. Given that there's 60,000 homes that are needed and it is housing that ends homelessness, what could that look like and where could that housing be? In recent times, Commonwealth Games have just taken place. Were they to take place in this region, there would have been an athlete's village that would have left a legacy of public and community housing out of the Warm Pond Station around there. So it would be interesting to know and learn whether that's still part of people's front of mind around the delivery of around 70 properties as part of those developments. There is a very limited number or conversations around what might be happening in relation to public or community housing build beyond the big housing build, which has all been targeted and accounted for and will be completed.
1: Or being brought into question. And the big build, obviously, is something that's has been heavily criticised in recent weeks. And recently we've seen the Commonwealth Games played out overseas with Victorian funding that you're saying some of which would have been allocated to public housing. That would have been a legacy from that. And that's actually been shelved in some way through that process of offloading the Commonwealth Games overseas and out of Victoria. So these are consequences of actions that we can see around us, and we need to actually be active, actively raising awareness and raising a campaign, I suppose, to further raise that awareness in the lead up to the election, is what you're saying.
2: Yes, most definitely. Yep, ask your local MP what the plan is to house the over 6,000 that are on that priority VHR waitlist that are in urgent need of housing now.
1: So the Paper Houses Project, basically on display, Parliament House and other regional libraries and those sorts of things, has been a part of raising awareness. What other things have you been involved in over this homelessness week that have brought joy, I suppose, to you?
2: I think people getting involved in this particular campaign and letting the network know that they are folding houses in their organisations or amongst their community groups, and having conversations about what home means to them, and something like just collecting the paper houses at Armstrong Creek Library. People have written messages around what home might mean to them and the importance of home. And a lot of that's been shared on social media too.
1: You're sort of like at the coalface, I suppose, of homelessness and I suppose the studies and research and funding dilemmas that are that's around that. Are you seeing an increase in the numbers of people who are homeless or in situations like you described before of being in a fragile home where they are needing to reach out and not being able to be supported, I suppose, to reach out? You mentioned before that this is just the tip of the iceberg. Those that are actually prepared to get to that point where they can undertake that assessment, undertake that sort of like process, those hoops that have to be jumped through basically to even be put on a waiting list for homes. And that's basically the tip of the iceberg. There is a wealth of people underneath that, I suppose, who are doing it tough and tougher and tougher. And so I guess I'm wondering about what you see in sort of like at that coalface in terms of the trends. Are we seeing more and more people becoming victims of circumstances like that?
2: The short answer is yes. The housing crisis has never been to the extent that it currently is, and the frontline service system, of which I work with not directly but have done in the past, the frontline service system is experiencing demand and levels and conversations with people that they've never needed to have before, and the limited amount of resources that might be there. I think sometimes people might be surprised to know that even if you're on the priority list for that Victorian Housing Register and you've survived violence, the average wait time is a year and a half to be able to be housed. And what it looks like for many people is needing to stay in a home that's unsafe for her and her children. Many people are living in overcrowded homes where there might be 6 or 8 adults in a 3-bedroom house and 4 or 5 kids, so that places any stress on anybody. I often say to people when they might be talking about solutions that might involve things like pods or tiny houses, have you ever spent 2 or 3 weeks in a caravan with your immediate family? It can be very stressful to be in those sorts of environments. So it's housing, and it's adequate housing, that's what's highly appropriate. And the 1500 that that you'd mentioned, Ian, about City for Greater Geelong is the census statistics from the last census in 2021, which takes about a year and a half to come out. So clearly Tuesday, we might have already, people are already involved in completing census. So if somebody is in a overcrowded situation and you're wanting to make your census data count, you can be putting on the form under the household that your usual address is none, and this is where these figures come from. So if we can get the figures as accurate as possible around people who are living in overcrowded housing or temporary housing in cars or squats or whatever circumstances people are needing to be in because they can't access and afford housing, then some of that data then does get reflected, which can hopefully go towards having more services on the ground for people to be able to respond.
1: You've pointed to a vacuum there, I would think, in the statistics, because those people who are homeless may not have access to computers, to internet, even to be able to fill out a census or even have the inclination to be engaged with a community that seems to have abandoned them. And that's a big call out basically to, I guess, support people, if you know people, to be in that circumstance, to make their circumstances real and known in the statistics that we gather, as you said, like in our region. And I was only talking about the city of Greater Geelong having like 1,500 plus, but more widely in our community, households all around our region are affected. In the Surf Coast Shire, for example, the figures back in 2021 were 531 in the Queenscliff Borough, 143. I know that down on the peninsula we've got a pervasive situation basically of people in difficult living circumstances. I'm involved, or our family's been involved in with the Feed Me Ballerine program, and I know that the numbers of people who just need a meal and need support has burgeoned to such an extent that this is sort of like a, Yeah, a full-time massive operation now of warehouse capacities of trying to get food out to the needy in that area. And that's not alone. There's same circumstances are happening in Geelong, happening down the Surf Coast. And we've been talking about, impacts of something as simple as petrol prices, but we're all aware of the cost of living pressures that turn out, I mentioned before, with the rain today, it's turned into road rage. I think that's all just symptomatic of underlying tensions and difficulties that people have in coping with their life circumstances. But look, the call out is one of on census night, basically see if you can find some way of supporting anybody you know that's doing it hard to make sure that their statistics count, I suppose. And you've mentioned, Rebecca, that the option there for saying what is the house that you normally reside in is none will contribute to that being a more, a little bit more reflective, I suppose, of the realities that we're facing. Yes. Yeah, so-

0: involved in that. My role is, I guess, is with the funded agencies and providing that response. And the City for Greater Geelong, I think, has linkages to all of those community groups around ways that could assist people directly in beginning to participate. And something like that census night, there are community field officers who will have a bright yellow vest on, who are particularly working with people who might be sleeping rough, to assist them to complete those forms. And they're at the meals programs that would be listed and known to people who that might be going in the morning or the afternoon. Those census officers would be there.
1: So if you are a listener who is actually feeling the effects perhaps of domestic violence or overcrowding in your home, or you're in a situation where you think that your house is becoming, I guess, an unlivable proposition, what do you recommend, Rebecca, as the first call-out point to get help?
0: To know, I guess, in the first instance, that I think it's important to say that the agencies are under a great deal of stress, so the expectation that the help will be there needs to be tepid with the idea around the crisis levels. But it's always critical that you do reach out. If it was domestic violence in the first instance, it's calling 1-800-RESPECT. And talking to the experts there around what agencies or options might be available. And given that half of the people who come to the homelessness entry points, they're called, I can mention the youth entry point is Mallee. So locally, that's at 222 Mallop Street for young people between 12 and 25, to be able to have a conversation around what might be taking place for you and what options could be available. And for the adult entry point for entry into the homeless service system is at 35 Myer Street, is through Salvation Army Homelessness. And because of the number of calls, as you've described, around the circumstances and the need for assistance, it's often better than making a phone call to actually walk in the front door.
1: You're listening to Rebecca Callaghan, who is the Barwon Southwest Homelessness Network Coordinator, and we're on the Monday front page. I want to thank you, Rebecca, for coming in and shedding some light on the work that you've been doing, in particular over the last week, but I'm sure over the many, many years that you've been involved in this effort, I suppose, to deal with these sorts of crisis situations that many households find themselves in. Thank you. Congratulations on your work. Good luck. We're going to be going to some sponsor announcements now, and just thank you once again for coming in and shedding some light on that.
0: Thanks very much.
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Speaking of programs, we've got lots of entertainment coming up for your Monday, this Monday, the 10th of August, including Rosh Treseder up after 11 o'clock with another great edition of Lost and Sound. Immediately following that, John Lamb will enter the building with Tempo, followed by Chris and the Kick Art Show, Freedom Radio, the No Limits Disability Hour a little bit later on, followed by Serbian Radio, 263 Connect, Oxygen with Marwa, Tekka's Rock and Blue Show, and so much more to come here on The Voice of Geelong and the Surf Coast, 94.7 The Pulse. 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We are on Facebook, Instagram and TikTok. 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We are off to a bit of a song break now. Let's have Ariana Grande with No Tears Left to Cry.

0: turning it up. Loving, I'm living, so we turning up. Yeah, we turning it up.
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4: Well, that was a new one for Darby, that particular cart coming back on. He loved it so much he thought he'd play it twice. Cool your jets.
5: Cool your jets, there you go.
4: I think it's great. It's a national campaign that's going on, but also it's something that's relevant to our jet skiers here in Geelong, so let's get right behind it. Make the waterways safer. Now, we had hoped to have a guest in the studio today from Centre Stage, the David Greenwood, who is the Managing Director of Centre Stage, to talk about a study tour that's coming up in New York. So he'll be taking 15 students from Geelong to New York City, just like your very self, Darby, to go over there and see the highlights of Broadway. What did you see, any Broadway shows while you were over there?
5: Well, I didn't make it to New York, unfortunately. Close enough to New York, I was in. Where did I go? Hawaii, Vancouver. I suppose it's about a, I don't know, 6-hour flight or something. But I would love to go to New York City at one stage. I'm planning on doing another Kentucky. I'd love to go back to Canada. And maybe if I ever go back that way, I'll have to stop in for a couple of nights in New York City before heading up to Canada. But I've always wanted to go to Broadway.
4: While you were away, we had a guest in the studio, Paul Watson, who's been featured in Wicked, which has been touring Southeast Asia and around Australia, which I'm sure you've seen many, many times, Darby.
5: Many times.
4: How many times? Oh. I said 20 to him, but about, I think that was wrong.
5: 27 times. I'm the type of theatre kid, for our listeners, I'm a bit of a theatre kid. I was there on opening night, I was there on closing night, I was there about 20 times in between. There were some weeks where I would, some shows where I would go to the matinee and then I'd come back for the 7 o'clock performance.
4: Two in one day, the same
5: two
4: show.
5: Two in one day. Yeah, but the difference is you might have the understudy or the standby alphabet on it at lunchtime, and then you've got a different, completely different cast for the evening performance.
4: Well, you're talking about Wicked, and I was fortunate enough to go on one of these tours that Centre Stage is organising for their students to go to New York City way back, I think it was 2004, I'm going to say. It might have been 2007. But Wicked had just opened in New York City, and we were fortunate enough to get tickets to the opening weeks of it and to meet the stars of the show in a studio. And I have to say, this was part of a thing called Theatrica New York. Okay. But it was a tour that my very good friend Craig Gawley, who's been very much involved with the local amateur theatre scene as a stage manager and producer and set builder and so forth, he and I were interested in going on this tour to go to Broadway and also to Hollywood and to see behind the scenes of how those places work, how they really tick, to meet some of the agents that sort of like develop the shows, meet some of the producers of the shows, meet some of the performers and do workshops with, I remember doing workshops with the cast of Jersey Boys at the time. They were, they took us through a singing and dancing workshop, and a fantastic experience to sort of like find out about Broadway. And off Broadway, and what makes that city tick in a theatrical space. And I know for a fact that these 15 young performers and four teachers who will be travelling from Geelong to New York City in January of 2007 are in for...
5: 2027.
4: Sorry, what did I say, 2007? I was living in the past there. That was only 20 years ago. But, you know, it's still the go-to place if you want to find out about performing arts. And 100%. And the options are plentiful. Even just like going to the newsstands on the city streets and picking up like a playbill, you know, for the shows, and seeing how the ticketing operations work. And like you're saying, matinee performances, evening performances, and then some of the theatres doing 11 o'clock at night shows.
5: Wow.
4: Audiences still spilling out onto the streets of sort of like Times Square, sort of like at 1 or 2 in the morning after coming out of a late show. Just a fantastic vibe.
5: I'd love you to paint the picture. As I said, I've never been to New York City, but how does Broadway actually look? Is it like a street with theatres?
4: Oh, well, this is the amazing thing. One of the first things that you learn when you go to New York City is that it's a very geometrical pattern, a little bit like Melbourne. You know how we have, you know, Melbourne's just a grid, basically, from Spencer, King William, Queen Elizabeth,
5: Collins,
4: Russell, Drysdale, Russell, and then Spring, Exhibition, whatever it is. It's all laid out basically in a grid pattern. When you go to New York City, it's the same. All of the streets go one way and the avenues go the other way, and that's why they get those numbers. It's just numbered off rather than street names. But the thing about Broadway is it's the one street that is different to the rest. If you look at an aerial map of the city of New York, Broadway is the one road that cuts across diagonally through all of those, that square grid, basically the north, south, east, west grid. Mm. It cuts across diagonally because it is the original track that people took when they first migrated to Manhattan, I suppose. That's where it came from, basically the docks and the ports, to the only sort of like a connection that you could get out into the main Midwest and take your cattle or take your horses and carts along that street. And that's where you get those fantastic buildings all of the way through New York City that are on that edge of Broadway, on the corner of Broadway. Yes. They're those really narrow sort of like angulated buildings. Mm-hmm. Whereas in the rest of the city, it's all rectangular or square buildings. And so it's a feature street of the city of New York City called Broadway. But the interesting thing about it is that I had thought before I went there that if you were in the main stage, that you'd be on that street, which is called the Broadway, and that's where your theatre would be. And if you were off Broadway, I had always thought that being off Broadway meant that you were in a theatre that was off the Broadway street. But in fact, the difference between the two is one of unionism, actually, because the theatres that are below 500 seaters are considered to be off-Broadway theatres, and the theatres that are above 500 seaters are considered to be Broadway theatres. So, and that has to do with the rates of pay that everybody are on. So if you're an actor or a working backstage or in the theatre itself, if you've got a theatre house that is less than 500 seats, you are on a particular rate according to the union rates. Mm. And if you're in a theatre that has a capacity greater than 500, you're in the Broadway rates. And so it's actually a union matter. But what it means is that there are a lot of theatres in New York City that are 499 seats. So that the pay scales are different for those performers and those people working backstage.
5: I did not know that. That's a really good lesson there, Ian. But yes, big theatre fan, Broadway. Hopefully I'll get there at some stage. I know you've
4: I'm
5: seen
4: sure you
5: kid.
4: Will.
5: I definitely...
4: I know you've seen Wicked. I've only seen it three times, I think.
5: I've seen it 27 times. But when I go to New York City, Wicked would definitely be one of the shows that I'd be wanting to sort of catch. And maybe shows like Anne Juliet, The Lion King, all of those really big productions.
4: Well, The Lion King's been running like Mousetrap runs in New York, in London, like... The Lion King has just been running forever and a day.
5: And some of those shows like Wicked, like The Lion King, they're some of the longest running shows in the world.
4: Yes, that's it.
5: It's incredible. And speaking of The Lion King, I believe they're touring Australia at the moment. They're up in Sydney at the Capitol Theatre up in Sydney soon to hopefully come to Melbourne.
4: You've got your finger on the pulse of those Disney productions because you were telling me there's another Disney production coming to Geelong.
5: There is indeed, and it links back to Centre Stage, who, well, we were hoping to talk to. Hopefully we'll be able to reschedule David in and catch them very soon. But Frozen the Musical, presented by Centre Stage, coming to the Geelong Playhouse, the Arts Centre Playhouse, early next year.
4: So we've got a bit of a theatre priority, I suppose, on the show, having talked today about the Geelong Writers group who are staging their short play festival this Friday and Saturday on the 14th and 15th. So they're local authors, local performers, local theatre companies, all sort of galvanising together to perform some local work for you. And last week, of course, we were talking also about what's on launching We Will Rock You, which is coming to Queen and Ben Elton production that's coming to Geelong in February. I noticed that they've got the information is out and about for the professional artists section of that. There's going to be a team of, I think, seven performers who are going to be professional performers who are not only bringing their expertise to the stage in those main roles, but also acting as mentors for our local theatre community, sort of develop up the singers, the dancers and the actors who are involved in that show. And I believe there'll be opportunities launched in the next month or so for our local theatre community to get involved in that. Just one late item that's just come across my desk, which I am hoping to get on the program in the weeks ahead. Talking a little bit about violence in the home before with Rebecca Callahan from the Barwon Southwest Homelessness Network. Another item of interest that has come across my desk that I just want to mention is about gendered violence, what the communities can do. And so this is the topic, tackling gendered violence in the communities is the topic of this year's Empowering Women 50/50 Network Oration on Friday the 21st of August. That's in Friday week, basically, from 5:30 to 7:30 at the Dome, 51 Little Mallop Street, Geelong. And the speaker is going to be Helen Bolton, who's the CEO of Respect Victoria. She's formerly the CEO of Geelong Sexual Assault and Family Violence Centre. And Helen will focus on the Respect Ballarat Project, which is a community-designed, community-driven innovation model addressing family and domestic violence through early intervention and prevention. So if you want to get involved in that, that event is going to also launch the Empowering Women 50/50 Network Gender Equality Pledge, encouraging organisations across the region to commit to gender equality in the community and gender parity on councils. So if you want to find out more information about that, look up WILD Incorporated, that's WILD, and you'll find out some more information about that upcoming talk on gendered violence in our community.
5: All happening. And don't forget, we'll be back next Monday morning from 9 o'clock Australian Eastern, following the Brekkie of Champions crew. Always a great show that they do. We'll be back next week from 9 a.m. Until then, have a great week. Thank you, Ian. All the best.
4: Thanks very much, Darby, for your contribution today. And get well to Georgia.
5: Get well soon, Georgia. We'll see you next week.
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8: Hello, I'm Laura Devoy. Unsupervised take-home assessments could be temporarily banned for HSC students, Brock Anderson reports.
9: The New South Wales Education Standards Authority has been asked to examine the use of artificial intelligence and protect student learning. Education Minister Prue Carr has recommended a moratorium on unsupervised assessments while a review takes place. The ban could start as soon as Term 4, when the next cohort of Year 12 students commence their final year of study. In a statement, Ms. Carr says the purpose of schooling is to develop students' knowledge, judgment, and cognitive capacity. She says AI has enormous potential to support teaching and learning, but should never replace the thinking, creativity, and hard work education is designed to develop.
8: Three people have been rescued after driving into floodwaters north of Adelaide. Emergency services were called to Hillier near Gawler just before 5 a.m. to reports a car had driven into a flooded area. Two occupants of the vehicle had managed to get themselves out through the windows. While police were assisting them, another vehicle drove into the water. The driver was helped to safety, but both vehicles were washed away. Police are reminding Australians not to drive through floodwaters. Nearly two dozen cars have been damaged by multiple potholes along the Princes Highway in Gippsland. The State Emergency Service responded to more than 150 requests for assistance in Victoria overnight as a cold front brings heavy rain and strong winds to the eastern states. Some motorists were forced to change their tyres after hitting the potholes. Transport Victoria says the highway remains open but is urging motorists to take care. Economists are predicting interest rates to be kept on hold this month. The Monetary Policy Board of the Reserve Bank has begun its two-day meeting where it will determine the cash rate. There have been three interest rate rises this year, but the rate was kept on hold at 4.35% at the RBA's last meeting in June. The next decision will be announced tomorrow. A new report has found the mental health of young Australians has declined sharply. The Australia Institute found the proportion of young people who reported a mental health disorder rose from 26.4% in 2007 to 38.8% in 2022. It says the decline among young people was far higher than that reported by older cohorts. Financial stress and job and housing insecurity has been linked to poorer mental health. Police have confirmed remains found in a suitcase on the New South Wales Southern Tablelands yesterday were not human. Police were called to the scene near O'Allen, south of Goulburn, just before 1 p.m. yesterday after members of the public located the suitcase. Officers originally believed the remains were that of a female, but forensic testing has since confirmed they were not human. Superintendent Linda Bradbury says the nature of the remains is not yet known.
7: They were mistaken for a human eventually. Originally, so they are very realistic in the terms of looking like human remains, but we've confirmed by other means that they are not.
8: Turning to sport, Carlton has won the first match of the AFLW season. The Blues beat St Kilda 9-12-66 to 6-4-40 in front of more than 20,000 people at Docklands. Coach Matthew Buck praised his team's ability to hold off the Saints in the second half.
10: St Kilda are a good side and got some great players in there, and they tested us in the third quarter. So to have us hold and an ability to kind of strike back in the last was important.
8: The remaining round one matches will be played this weekend.
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15: Looking around at weather for the next couple of days. On Tuesday, cloudy, medium chance of showers, some moderate winds in the mix as well, getting up to 15 degrees. As for Wednesday, still 15 degrees, but definitely high chance of showers. That wind is tending, but it'll still be a little bit windy. So, yes, next couple of days, rather damp. Today, well, already damp. And cloudy, not getting much better. The winds will be continuing on like they were yesterday, so rather windy. Also getting up to 15 degrees. So, yeah, unfortunately, not a lot of good weather to look forward to, but that's the way it is. We do need the rain sometimes.
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15: Hello and welcome to another edition of Lost and Sound. Plenty of B-side, hidden gems, new music, tracks that you probably haven't heard before coming up in the next couple of hours. What I can guarantee you is there will not be any number one tracks in the next couple of hours, but that doesn't mean it's not great music. In fact, sometimes that B-side, track 8 or whatever on an album, can be better than the number one, the expected chart-topping hit. So we'll dive into plenty of those. Also got a movie review and a review of a TV show coming up as well. Always good to get an idea of what we're going to expect if we're going to the movies or sitting down with the family in front of the streaming service, popping something on. It's nice to know what you're going to expect. Plenty of great music, as I mentioned as well. Quite a number of artists who were new onto the musical landscape or just making their way. Always good to give them a bit of a play. But right now, you've heard her as a judge, a secret judge on The Voice at the moment. It's all a very new, intriguing element. Tones and I. Now, she made her name with, of course, the track Dance Monkey. She finished a long busking stint one evening and went home and said, I'm just going to write a great song and record it and get it out there. What she said is what she did. As they say, the rest is history. Along the way, she did this one. It's a cover of the track Forever Young. It's Tones and I, Lost and Sound, 94.7 The Pulse.

0: 7 at the Pulse, a bit of a Sunwild there with the track Timeless, a bit of an indie surf rock duo based out of Byron Bay, and that track Timeless is about the beauty of being vulnerable and opening up to someone or something new. It explores that quiet ache of missing those you love and fully enjoying our short time we have on this planet through human connection. Deep track there, and great to have those tracks that have got some real meaning behind it. Well, it's always good to get an idea of what we're going to expect when we go to the movies, and this one is exactly in that category at the moment. Spider-Man Brand New Day. If you thought being Spider-Man was tough, spare a thought for Peter Parker, who, of course, as we know, the alter ego of Spider-Man. So in Spider-Man Brand New Day, Peter has become a brilliant crime-fighting superhero, but after the events of the multiverse saga, nobody remembers who he is. He's got the city cheering for Spider-Man, but Peter himself is increasingly lonely and isolated. And just to make things a bit harder, his body's changing, giving him strange new powers, and he struggles to control them. While, of course, there's a mysterious mind-controlling villain threatening New York. Now, there is plenty to enjoy in this movie. The action is huge, the CGI is impressive, and the superhero battles are rather spectacular. But parents, you should know this is definitely not the gentlest Spider-Man adventure. There's a lot of violence. There's guns, there's explosions, there's superhero fights, there's injuries and plenty of destruction. There's some blood and implied deaths in it too. Language is also a bit of a concern. 15 uses of the old S word and plenty of milder profanities in it. A misuse of God and Jesus' name in the movie as well. They're sort of going everywhere with what they can do. There's also some drinking and suggestive material and a few crude comments. The positive message is strong in this. Peter learns that loneliness isn't the answer and has accepted help, and relying on people who love you is actually a sign of strength. So there are some good themes coming through that, but good themes for older audiences. Family friendliness, 3 out of 5. Teddy bears for family friendliness. It is exciting, but the violence and language make it a bit suited to those older kids, teens, and all that sort of thing. So now you know what you're going to expect when you go along to Superman Brand New Day. Someone who's very familiar with Superman and his exploits on screen. He was Iron Man. Off screen, he does many things. One of them, he is a bit of a musician. I'm talking about Robert Downey Jr. This is a track from his, now he's had appearances on several albums, Ally McBeal. He was musically behind the scenes on the show and off the show as well. This is from his album, The Futurist. It is the title track. It's The Futurist. Robert Downey Jr. right here, 94.7 The Pulse.
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4: 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On Tempo, the music can come from anywhere, anytime. We also review new music, and I guarantee there will be one track you will not like. That's Mondays from 1 till 3.

the Lone Ranger. I love that Dennis Law. Him and George Best. He sure knew how to kick a ball. I wanted to be a cowboy and learn to crack a whip. Stand up in that lonely street, two six guns on my hip. Along the mighty Beatles came, and everyone went, ah! They could play and sing and everything. And of course, that John could draw. Well, that was it for me. I never once looked back. And tricks to learn and waves to catch.

Bell. Then we headed south with a surf came crashing in, from black and white to colour, from innocence to sin. It was summer in December, blowing heat waves in my mind. People talking funny, some cruel and some were kind. From the crackle of the cane to the frown of a big black snake, from the breakers at Bondi down to Wallaga Lake, from the sound of a million fly screen doors closing on the past, like that chimney the fires couldn't burn, I was built to last. Across the ocean, I was number one. People gave me everything, and I didn't need a gun. Walking down that avenue, I never felt so alive. People calling out my name, and I'd only just arrived. There was a tightrope walking bagpiper in the middle of Central Park. Steam was rising from the ground. I wore my cape out after dark. Myself a moment, my day out in the sun. It's an unfinished story, but it's more than just begun. And I know more than one thing, but not more than two or three. And I'll tell you if you'll listen, and I'll tell you for free. It's no life being a cowboy and eating all them beans. Coffee's cold and the herd is gone, and all you've got's your dreams. You can always put your spurs back on, but save them for Halloween. You're better off heading north, or somewhere you've never been.

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94.7 The Pulse. A bit of Norah Jones with the track Carry On there. And that marks her full circle return to her jazzy piano-focused roots after spending several years writing and playing primarily on the guitar. Always good to know the story behind the song. And yeah, I think a lot of artists come back to that where they started from. They morph into that, this was the successful zone. It doesn't always happen, but yes, they morph into that successful and then go, I want to now go back to what I did. We've got a new track now. It's Laura Carley with the track Think It Through. Enjoy this one, 94.7 The Pulse.

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4: Mike Rudd here. Mike Rudd of Spectrum. Yes, still alive. 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

97 The Pulse. We've got Andrew Farris there, one of the voices and musicians behind INXS. Has gone out on his own and continuing to make great music. That one was Rolling Home. Right now, it's a bit of a Lenny Kings and Stars. Plenty of great music and looking forward to your company continuing through until 1 o'clock, where John Lamp jumps in and brings us tempo. He plays some great tracks, a real mixed bag of music, talks about those tracks and guarantees one track you're not going to like. I love the way he says that. That's coming up at 1 o'clock right now. As I said, Lenny Kings and Stars, 94.7 The Pulse.

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sword and his mouth was a gospel horn. Up to the walls of Jericho, he marched with spear and

7, The Pulse. You heard him as House, and you've seen him in the movies. In fact, he was the dad in Stuart Little, and of course, the very, very funny comedian out of the UK. That was Hugh Laurie from his musical side there, Battle of Jericho. So, yeah, nice to see the other side of these artists. Got a review of a TV show that's big right at the moment. They're coming up in the next little while, but while you're waiting for that to happen, enjoying some great music, Stefan now with the track Dancing on My Own. Plenty more coming up as well, not too far away from, as I said, that review of a popular TV show that is, it's a spin-off of another TV series that's been very big over the years. You might have already guessed what I'm talking about. That's not too far away right here, 94.7 The Pulse.

Only 4.7 the pulse. A bit of the Dixie Chicks there with the track Truth Number 2 at TV show review coming up. Within the next half an hour, we're talking about a TV show that's a spin-off of a very, very popular one that finished up a few years ago now. So looking forward to giving you that information and giving it a teddy bear rating out of 5. I tend to do that with all the movie and TV reviews that that I give you, because it's always nice to know what you're going to expect when you get yourself along to the cinema, or when you're sitting down to watch it in front of a streaming service. So, yes, always good to get a bit of a heads up. Right now, this is Simon McIntosh with the track Bushland Symphony. Looking forward to your company continuing on through to 1 o'clock right here, 94.7 The Pulse.

94.7 The Pulse, a bit of BB King teaming up, that word, with Eric Clapton there for When My Heart Beats Like a Hammer. Well, as I said, it is always good to get an idea of what you're going to expect, whether it's going to the cinema or whether it is sitting down in front of your streaming service. And right at the moment, this one, it's a spin-off from The Big Bang Theory. It's called Stuart Fails to Save the Universe. So do you remember Stuart Bloom from The Big Bang Theory? The comic book store owner is back. This time he's got to save the entire universe. Yes, I didn't see that coming as well. Stuart Fails to Save the Universe finds Stuart running his comic book shop in a post-apocalyptic Pasadena, complete with zombie hands, dimensional rifts, and a whole lot of chaos. Things get, of course, even stranger when another version of Stuart arrives and reveals that the quantum device created by Sheldon, Leonard, and Howard has gone horribly wrong, has ripped apart reality, and now Stuart, along with his ex-girlfriend Denise and geologist Bert, has to fix the mess before Barry Kripke makes things even worse. There you go. Once again, was not expecting any of that in the plot line. Also, and unfortunately, this is definitely not family-friendly comedy. The show contains strong language, the F word, the S words in there, and it repeated misuse of God's name, plenty of sexual references and some pretty crude bathroom humour. And there's a surprising amount of graphic violence. So we've got shootings, exaggerated blood, stabbing, severed limbs, dead bodies, explosions, and even a dog attacking a man's face. Much of it's played out for laughs. There are some big, there are some fun Big Bang Theory connections and a clever sci-fi premise, but the comedy doesn't consistently live up to its predecessor. For family friendliness, it's got to be one teddy bear out of five. So if you're looking for a family-friendly Big Bang Theory spin-off, this isn't the one. In fact, you may be better off just watching the reruns of Big Bang Theory. But it is always good to get a heads-up of what you're going to expect. I've well and truly done that for the TV show Stuart Fails to Save the Universe. Sleepy now with the track Clean Clothes, 94.7 The Pulse.

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7: And I'm Liam Howe. 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We're hearing some of the best stuff from the 60s, 70s, 80s through to the 90s on CD, on vinyl, whatever format that I can get it on, and hear from interviews from local legends and international legends that we all know and love. So 6 p.m. every Wednesday here on 94.7 The Pulse, the voice of Geelong.

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A bit of our own John Farnham there with track 13 from what I think is the Chain Reaction album. Just give me a sec. I'll have a quick look. No, Then Again. He had quite a number of albums over the years. I was bound to get it wrong at some point in time. But don't you get it wrong, because we are a community-supported radio station. 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You could do it while you're enjoying this track that Billy Idol had an option on when it was first written. It was called Don't Forget About Me, and of course was big in the movie 16 Candles. He had the option of doing that, didn't. Now performs it live at concerts because, of course, he likes the track, but did record it as well. Enjoy this one. It is Billy Idol with his version of Don't Forget About Me on 94.7 The Pulse.

94.7 The Pulse, a bit of Billy Joel, his version of the track, Don't You Forget About Me. Well, great response to this track, Journey, and they've come up in the news recently, Journey. I'm trying to think what it actually was, but yes, they've come up in the news recently, so I thought I'll leave this one in the playlist. It's one of their later tracks, it's Edge of a Moment. Coming up before we get to 1 o'clock, where John Lamp jumps into the studio and brings us Tempo, I've got an early, in fact, one of the earliest, or recorded at least, Weird Al tracks. Now, he's out there doing a big concert tour at the moment, so I thought, well, let's go right back to the start. You have to wait for that one to come up in just a few moments, right after Journey, Edge of a Moment, the moment, I should say, 94.7 The Pulse.

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5: 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I did say, in the wake of Weird Al doing a big concert run at the moment, yes, he's back out touring. Whether he gets to Australia or not, I do not know. I'm not apprised of that information, but definitely around America, he's doing a big tour at the moment. He has been to Australia. I have seen him perform live. But I want to go back to right to the very beginning, where, in fact, this is the first recorded Weird Al track. He did a parody of Queen's Another One, Bites the Dust, back in 1980 on the Dr. Demento show. It features Al singing and playing accordion with his longtime drummer. And in actual fact, the band that he's had has stayed with him because he's a very, very talented artist. So that band that we hear throughout his career is the same band. So fascinating bit of information there. But yes, he did it live and they recorded it. So they captured that track and it's, of course, been released on the show, The Dr. Demento Show, which was a bit out there at the time, but it became a huge hit. And, of course, launched his career. In actual fact, in 2022, in Weird, which was the Al Yankovic story, of course, it had Daniel Radcliffe playing the lead role in that and looking very, very much like Al in his early days. It's portrayed a little bit differently, quite exaggerated, but there's a party that has a whole heap of celebrities, and he just breaks out and does an improvised version of it. It's not how it happened, but it was a good way of explaining it, and a bit wacky, the movie, anyway. You would expect nothing else. But this is going back to where it all started in 1980 for Weird Al. It is the parody of Queen's Another One, Another One Bites the Dust. It is Another One Rides the Bus. Thanks for your company today. Look forward to it again next week. Right here, 94.7 The Pulse.

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I've thoroughly enjoyed it. 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
2: Hello, I'm Alyssa Delfs. The Prime Minister will meet with the Leader of the Opposition to discuss gambling reforms, with Parliament to resume tomorrow. A deal to pass the changes could be struck in the next sitting fortnight, according to Health Minister Mark Butler, who told the ABC changes to betting inducements are on the cards.
3: Well, obviously inducements it got a lot of attention last week. I'd be surprised if they weren't the subject of discussion over the course of this fortnight.
2: Meanwhile, the federal government is seeking Senate support for its gambling reforms that would limit betting ads to 3 per hour between 6 a.m. and 8:30 p.m., while also banning gambling ads from live sport, stadiums and player jerseys. But the Greens and Coalition leader Angus Taylor have criticised the proposal for not going far enough.
4: Right, we want to make sure that predatory inducements are not there, that they are being dealt with appropriately, and we're getting the balance right on this. We'll work closely with the government to do that. Look, we've seen 3 years of delay from Labor on dealing with this, but we do want to see it right, and we will work with the government to make sure it is right. We wish it had been done sooner.
2: A new interactive online dashboard has been set up in Western Australia to map H5 bird flu detections and testing activity across the state. Positive and negative results will be made available to provide a clearer picture of the surveillance response. It comes after Australia last week recorded its first mass mortality event linked to the H5 bird flu. As of today, there have been 220 confirmed detections of the flu in wild birds. There have been zero cases in commercial poultry or agricultural livestock, and the risk to humans remains low. Changes could be on the cards for the next group of HSE students, with a proposal to temporarily ban unsupervised take-home assessments. Brock Anderson has the details.
5: The New South Wales Education Standards Authority has been asked to examine the use of artificial intelligence and protect student learning. Education Minister Prue Carr has recommended a moratorium on unsupervised assessments while a review takes place. The ban could start as soon as Term 4, when the next cohort of Year 12 students commence their final year of study. In a statement, Ms. Carr says the purpose of schooling is to develop students' knowledge, judgment and cognitive capacity. She says AI has enormous potential to support teaching and learning, but should never replace the thinking, creativity and hard work education is designed to develop.
2: 46 firefighters from Western Australia are on their way to the United States. Dozens of wildfires are burning across the US. The fireys are on their way to Sydney for a briefing before they fly to Idaho, where they'll be deployed for 35 days. The WA contingent brings the total from Australia and New Zealand to 187. And The Odyssey has become Christopher Nolan's highest grossing film after making more than $1 billion at the global box office less than a month after its release. The blockbuster is an adaptation of Homer's ancient Greek epic and follows Matt Damon as Odysseus, the Greek king of Ithaca, on a perilous 10-year journey home after the Trojan War. It beat Mr. Nolan's previous record holder, 2012's Batman film, The Dark Knight Rises. And turning to sport, Penrith Panthers captain Isaiah Yeo will not require immediate surgery on a pectoral injury suffered on Friday. The NRL club says Yeo will commence rehabilitation in a bid to return to the field this season. Meantime, Cronulla Sharks centre Jesse Ramian will be sent for scans, having suffered a similar injury yesterday.
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11: We're expecting a cloudy afternoon with a very high chance of showers, becoming less likely in the evening. Winds around 20 k's from the west, a maximum of 15 degrees, currently 14.

On 94.7 The Pulse, you're listening to Tempo, presented by John Lamp and sponsored by the Pivotonian Cinema. I brought in some music where the tempo means more than the style. I also have some reviews of new music. And as always, I guarantee that there will be one track you will not like.

Politician and Tales of Brave Ulysses. That's from the album Strange Brew by Crane. Politician is always sort of topical. We love putting the boots into pollies. But Tales of Brave Ulysses has become a little more, what shall we say, controversial than it has been with the current Christopher Nolan film. The whole Ulysses thing's always fascinated me. I mean, I figured if he came out of Troy and just turned left and followed the coastline 10Ks a day probably, he would have made it home without any problem and a lot shorter than, what was it, 10 years or something?

0: Shadow of a Doubt and Mojo Hanna. That's from the Breadmakers, an Australian band that released that album Lonesome Sundown just last year.
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0: 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The Pivotonian Cinema, awarded Australia's Best Regional Cinema in 2024 at the Australian International Movie Convention. Melbourne's modern-day troubadour Lachlan Bryan has joined forces with Queen of Gothic Americana Hannah Aldridge to record a stunning interpretation of the Leonard Cohen classic Famous Blue Raincoat. Aldridge and Bryan have been touring partners for a few years now, and the work has become increasingly intertwined. Lachlan co-produced Aldridge's acclaimed 2023 album Dream of America. You can find a review of the track Dorero from that album on my SoundCloud page. Their shared interest in the darker corners of songwriting is what seems to pull them together, and the Cohen cover seems particularly apt. They recorded the song in Knoxville, Tennessee, and Grenada. The last is known as the spiritual home of Duende, the state of tragedy-inspired ecstasy, central to flamenco music and an object of fascination to Leonard Cohen himself. Hannah explains, "It's a song that resonated with us both. We started playing it together backstage on tour in Holland, and then it became part of the set without us even really talking about it." Bryan continues, "The fragility of the male narrator in Famous Blue Raincoat appeals to me. It feels like the opposite of the sort of toxic masculinity that seems to have had a resurgent of late. Singing it as a girl-boy duet with Hannah somehow accentuates this."

It's always a risk taking on a cover or a reinterpretation of a classic song. Apart from anything else, there's usually a host of fans of the original who will cut you down for your presumption. And Famous Blue Raincoat is one of my favourites. When it comes to Cohen, there are legions of Jeff Beck fans out there who would swear that he wrote Hallelujah. Alan Light wrote a book just about that issue, The Holy or the Broken. When it comes to Famous Blue Raincoat, you can find versions from Tori Amos to the Handsome Family, who are best known for Far From Any Road, the theme for the TV show True Detectives. Jennifer Warnes released an album titled Famous Blue Raincoat, on which Cohen appears with her on Joan of Arc. If you're going to take this on, you have to be pretty damn good or innovative, preferably both.

0: High Open Hills and Warm in the Darkness. That's the title track, actually, that one from Liz Stringer's album, Warm in the Darkness.
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0: On 94.7 The Pulse, you're listening to Tempo, presented by John Lamb and sponsored by the Pivotonian Cinema in Verner Street, South Geelong. The Pivotonian Cinema awarded Australia's Best Regional Cinema in 2024 at the Australian International Movie Convention. Moonshine and Maple are the indie country Americana duo of Lisa Joy and Joseph Calderazzo. Joseph has dabbled the country scene, boasting 3 top 5 hits in the Tamworth charts with his Bloomvilles project, while Lisa is captivated by the storytelling magic found in many country classics. They first crossed paths through the weekly Bellarine Country Music Gathering, where they are now both regular members of the house band The Urban Collective. A shared passion for country music soon led them to form the acoustic duo, combining Joseph's experience as a charting country artist with Lisa's love of storytelling through song. Moonshine and Maple create authentic songs that connect with listeners through emotion, simplicity, and timeless storytelling. Blending that storytelling, warm harmonies and organic instrumentation, their music draws inspiration from classic country traditions while embracing a contemporary Americana sound. Their debut single puts a fresh acoustic spin on the Proclaimers' iconic hit, 500 Miles. Rather than recreating the upbeat anthem that has become a favourite around the world, Lisa Joy and Joseph Calderazzo have stripped the song back to its bare essentials, allowing listeners to hear the lyrics in a whole new way. Lisa said, "The result allows listeners to appreciate the song's message of love and commitment."

Before I get into this, when I first listened to 500 Miles sung by the Proclaimers, I was puzzled by the word havering. I wasn't ever puzzled enough to look it up, but I thought I should if I was doing this review. It's a Scottish word meaning to talk foolishly or babble. Okay, that's that out of the way. This is not a cover, it's a reinterpretation. Moonshine and Maple have given us a slower version. The backing is a single acoustic guitar, and there's more emotion and expression in the vocal. Eminem, I'll get in trouble for that abbreviation, have done well here. The song is instantly recognisable on one level and totally unrecognisable on another. Up close, the lyrics and tune are spot on, and the indie interpretation works perfectly. I suspect that further away from the musicians, maybe in a venue with some ambient noise, it will be tantalisingly obscure. I like that. This has been done extremely well. So well that I'll be listening for more from them.

Diddy Wah Diddy from the album From the Sacred to the Profane, performed there by Chris White. Synchrony with Out of Into.

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2: Hello, I'm Alyssa Delfs. Census night is just one day away, but as Brock Anderson reports, some Australians have voiced cybersecurity concerns.
3: The federal minister in charge of capturing the portrait of Australia has allayed fears today and says people can be confident their sensitive information about sexual orientation, religion and income will be safe. It comes amid controversies involving AI bots running rogue and data breaches occurring in large organisations. Assistant Productivity Minister Andrew Lee says that while there were challenges delivering the census, the process tomorrow should be smooth. Anyone who does not fill out the census will face a fine.
2: A further 11 cases of H5 bird flu have been confirmed in South Australia today. Australia's Chief Veterinary Officer, Dr. Beth Cookson, says the CSIRO's Centre for Disease Preparedness found the cases in wild seabirds. There have now been 231 confirmed or presumed positive detections of H5 bird flu in Australia. There remain no detections in poultry or in our agriculture production systems. Police have confirmed that a suitcase dumped on the side of a regional New South Wales Road did not contain human remains. The murder probe was sparked after the luggage was found by two members of the public yesterday, with detectives concerned a woman's body was inside. But this morning, forensic investigators found the contents of the suitcase were not human after all, with Superintendent Linda Bradbury giving this update today.
4: We can confirm that the remains found at O'Allen Ford Road, O'Allen yesterday, are now identified as not being human. So some good news here that we don't have a suspicious death of a human on our hands. We are still undertaking more forensic work to identify what they are, but we can identify that they're not human.
2: The organisers of Laneway Festival have revealed the annual event is taking a break from Adelaide and Perth this year. Posting on social media, the festival says that while it has toured Australia and New Zealand for the last 20 years, the logistics can often be difficult. They say taking a pause from both locations allows them to focus on improving the festival and frees up more time for artists to bring headline shows to cities beyond Laneway stops. And showers are set to continue in the southeast of the country with dry conditions elsewhere. The Bureau of Meteorology's Jonathan Howe has the details for tomorrow.
5: And we can see a cold front and low pressure system moving away from southeast Australia. It will still be quite windy and flooding is expected in some areas. And as always, do check for the latest warnings. Rain and showers easing through the day, but another cold front will move through the Bight, pushing showers into South Australia into the afternoon, reaching Western Victoria and Western Tasmania as we head into the evening with another burst of showers and gusty winds.
2: And turning to sport, former Adelaide captain Taylor Walker has announced he'll retire from the AFL at the end of this year. The 36-year-old has played 316 matches so far and kicked 706 goals. He led the Crows from 2015 to 2019. Speaking earlier today, Walker says the best thing he got out of his 19 seasons in the AFL was the people he met.
6: I'm incredibly grateful for every teammate I've played alongside, every coach who's invested in me, every staff member who has helped me along the way, and everyone behind the scenes who makes this club what it is. You've all shaped me, not just as a footballer, but as a person.
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7: Hello, I am Petar Maric. 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
11: We're expecting a cloudy afternoon with a very high chance of showers, less likely in the evening. Winds around 20 k's in the west, a maximum of 15 degrees, currently 14.

La Zigouison and Le Tablier de Macon and La Reine de Remy. That's performed by La Bottine Souriante of their own Chic and Swell. It's an interesting background to these people, dedicated to keeping the music of Quebec alive, the French Québécois.

0: Daytime Moon. That's from Victoriana Gay off their album Our Pleasure.
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0: On 94.7 The Pulse, you're listening to Tempo, presented by John Lamb and sponsored by the Pivotonian Cinema in Verner Street, South Geelong. The Pivotonian Cinema, awarded Australia's Best Regional Cinema in 2024 at the Australian International Movie Convention. Jarraway is the musical project of Bertie Riley, a Jabbergay and Western Yalanji traditional custodian and singer-songwriter from Nugambay, Kuranda and Gimwe, Cairns in far north Queensland. Jarraway, meaning thunderstorm in the Jabbergay language, reflects the strength and energy of the music. His music is deeply connected to ancestral songlines, carrying cultural knowledge through generations while presenting it through a contemporary roots and reggae-influenced style. Jarraway blends Ngirma, his traditional language, with English to create music that is both culturally grounded and widely accessible. He performs with a dynamic 7-to-8-piece band, bringing together a diverse multicultural lineup of Aboriginal, Torres Strait Islander and Eurasian musicians. Together, they share a unified vision of using music as a platform for storytelling, cultural exchange and connection. His first EP, Binal, Understand, was released in 2023 and the album Magayen, Stand and Rise, in 2025. In 2026, he was awarded Regional Artist of the Year at the Queensland Music Awards, acknowledging his artistic contribution and impact. Jarraway's songwriting is powerful and uplifting, inspiring pride, resilience and community connection. Jarraway was selected for the First Sounds album and said, "It is an honour and I'm grateful for the opportunity to share my music more widely. Projects like this and community radio help carry our stories, culture and sound to new audiences while keeping our voices strong." Here's Woolman.

song has a clear and strong opening, with the band providing a melodic rock sound. The lead vocal is pitched high and interacts with the chorus in a form of call and response. Jarraway proposing and band members responding as a choir. That choir is amazingly disciplined. The harmonies are accurate and the timing is precise. This is high quality. The instrumental bridge works in well, with a muted lead guitar taking and working the melody and taking it to a place of its own. Two-thirds of the way through is a short passage in English, which took me closer to the song, but emphasises the shortcomings of white Australian education system. What use is conversational French as a second language in this country? I like this a lot. I must track down a copy of the album Magazine.

0: La Vie en Rose and I Need a Man. That's from the album Island Life from Grace Jones.
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5: 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The Pivotonian Cinema awarded Australia's best regional cinema in 2024 at the Australian International Movie Convention. Andrew Kidman is the former editor of Waves magazine and an Australian surf renaissance man whose work has made its mark around the world. Today he is a surfboard shaper, filmmaker, author and songwriter who has been soundtracking his own oceanic visions for over 35 years. With his Northern Rivers-based band Sunset and the Windy Hills, Kidman has released his new collection, Dirty Power. Sunset and the Windy Hills has done it all, from stringing up bedsheet movie screens in sweaty New York abattoir basements to selling out the Sydney Opera House and Melbourne's Homer Hall. They chase any sonic suspicion, from whispered acoustic reflections to psychedelic sandstorms. The Dirty Power collection was recorded over the last 15 years and recently remixed, but it's not so much a best of, but songs that have laid the foundation, allowing the band to tour locally and internationally. The album includes the song Once Had a Girl. This track features French-American surfer, musician and filmmaker Leanne Curran, whose father, three-time world champion Tom Curran, passed on the gifts of surfing and music. Her mother, Marie Pascal, was also a top-ranked European surfer in the 1980s. A pro surfer and a musician, Leanne, like Andrew Kidman, is someone for whom surfing and music-making are inexorably connected. As she told Huck magazine, "It's always a good time to make music, just like it's always a good time to surf. It's all intertwined, and for me, one doesn't exist without the other." The new Once Had a Girl video, made by Andrew Kidman, features Leanne Curran, Stephanie Gilmore, and Gus Kidman riding surfboards shaped by Kidman.

This is definitely a soundscape number. It's interesting how much the percussion is contributing to that. The cymbals are providing a sustained background, which is close to constant all the way through. Layered over that is a legato, composed of the guitars, initially light and then with a crashing, heavier sound. Interestingly, I'm pretty sure I can still make out three layers of cymbals, light guitar sounds and heavier sounds as distinct layers emerging and receding independently. I deliberately said emerging and receding because the motif of this song is surfing as related to music. The instrumental bridge has a lead guitar using a sound very much like that 60s surf guitar sound. This is definitely not a 60s surf song, but those songs are so iconic, you have to ask whether you can craft a surf-related song without an homage in that direction. Leanne's vocal is light, smooth, and 100% appropriate to the sound. This song absolutely succeeds in taking the sound into the 21st century. A second Sunset in the Windy Hills collection will follow later in the year.

hound dog. Hang on a sec. Just had to clear my throat. Hound Dog from Alma Zigia, and that's from her live album,

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1: Good afternoon, I'm Alyssa Delfs. The Minister for Transport says the chaos at Sydney Airport on the weekend was unacceptable after an emergency meeting this morning. Catherine King says new rostering practices will be brought in from next month amid the operational problems and delays for passengers in recent days caused by staffing challenges, including a near miss between two planes on the runway yesterday.
2: I'm confident on speaking to Air Services Australia that they are doing everything they can to get on top of this. What happened over the weekend, they accept was unacceptable for passengers in particular. But I do want to give a shout out to the air traffic controllers who are dealing with, you know, a really stressful and difficult job. They did a very good job over the weekend to try and manage the disruptions as best they could.
1: Ms King adds that for the rest of the month, the situation in Sydney will be carefully managed. A new tower simulator has also been installed to improve training for air traffic controllers. The Victorian government has provided a revised offer to the state branch of the Australian Education Union this afternoon. New Premier Ben Carroll says he wants to resolve the ongoing pay dispute by building on the previous offer of 28.3% over 4 years. AUE Victoria branch President Justin Mullaly explained the revised offer.
3: There is a lump sum offer at the commencement of the agreement, a $2,000 payment. There's also an extension of the 1% top of scale allowance that was only previously available to top of scale classroom teachers. There's also been a way that we can secure the face-to-face teaching maximums that we won in the last agreement into this agreement.
1: Police have concluded the investigation into what was thought to be a body found in a suitcase in regional New South Wales. It's been confirmed that the bag did not contain human remains. Following forensic examinations this morning, police revealed the item was in fact a lifelike doll wearing clothing with hair and a nose piercing. It also had markings that resembled bruises and grazes. And overseas, countries across Europe are bracing for another heatwave. As Brock Anderson reports, it's topping the average temperature record for the June-July period set in 2022.
4: The European Climate Agency says in Western Europe, the average temperature record for the June-July period hit 21.62 degrees Celsius, 2.79 degrees above the June average for 1991 to 2020. The projected heat has contributed to major wildfires, prolonged drought, and new national temperature records, as well as thousands of projected heat-related deaths. Climate data shows globally 2026 is the third hottest year so far, behind 2024 and 2025.
1: And taking a look at sport, the PNG Chiefs had just over a week to strike a deal with four-time premiership winger Brian To'o, who will leave Penrith at the end of 2027 to take up a three-year contract with the new NRL franchise. In another statement signing, the Chiefs announced today that To'o will join Jerome Luai in Port Moresby in 2028 for PNG's inaugural NRL season. To'o was due to enter the final 12 months of his Panthers contract on November 1, but was given a short window to open talks with the Chiefs and strike a deal ahead of time. And meanwhile, Penrith Panthers captain Isaiah Yeo will not require immediate surgery on a pectoral injury suffered on Friday. The NRL club says Yeo will commence rehabilitation in a bid to return to the field this season. Meantime, Cronulla Sharks centre Jesse Ramian will be sent for scans, having suffered a similar injury yesterday.
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9: And the Weather Bureau saying showers about all week this week. Showers for the remainder of today. Possible shower tomorrow, 15. Wednesday, showers easing, 14. Thursday, a shower or two, 15. Friday, a possible shower, 15 degrees. And would you believe it, the weekend, looking good. Saturday, partly cloudy, 15. And Sunday, partly cloudy, 15 degrees. Right now in Geelong at 94.7 The Pulse, the temperature is 14 degrees.
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11: So, you looking forward to the show?
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18: 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What prompted this one?
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3: Hello again, welcome to another week of Kick Arts here at 94.7 The Pulse. Chris Bryan is my name, here through till 4 o'clock today. We're talking all things arts and culture across our region, Geelong, the Surf Coast and the Ballerine. It is 7 minutes past three on this Monday afternoon. A big thanks to John Lamp and his program Tempo. John will be back again next Monday. Always plays such excellent music and I love listening to it while I'm commuting up to the radio station here in Geelong. So well done, John. We'll look forward to next week's show. Today on Kick Arts, got a few things to have a look at. We've got a Margaret Preston retrospective exhibition opening in the NGV in Melbourne. We'll have a look at that. It's the first retrospective for Margaret Preston in like 20 years. So we'll check that out on today's show. The City of Greater Geelong, as you may be aware, produce an annual calendar that gets delivered to all the homes in the region. And the calendar offers an opportunity for budding photographers to head out and about and capture the essence of Geelong and then submit it as part of the calendar photographic competition. Well, that competition is open through till September, so we'll have all the details on that and point you in the right direction of where you can go to submit your photo and hopefully get it in the calendar or even more importantly, get it on the front page of the 2027 City of Greater Geelong calendar. We'll have a look at that on today's show. And we'll also check out a few of the things that are taking place around the region in the galleries and the theatres. So we'll do that today here on Kick Arts. Always love your participation in the radio show too. So if you want to get in touch, you can do that a couple of ways. You can either email me through the Kick Arts website, which you'll find online at kickarts.net. Or you can even text me here in the studio on the conversation line, 0488 877 947, 0488 877 947. 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I'd love to hear from you. 0488 877 947 is the text line here at 94.7 The Pulse. Playing nothing but Aussie music, as we always do every week on the radio show. So let's kick it off with some music here on Kick Arts. This is 94.7 The Pulse. Here's The Cruel Sea.

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It is a wet and windy Monday afternoon in Geelong. It is 17 past 3. Chris Bryan here through till 4 o'clock talking all things arts related. Thanks to John for texting me on the text line and telling me that you went and saw Ellie Mick of Ellie Mick and the Believers at the Barwon Club Front Bar yesterday afternoon. That's one of my favourite places, the old Barwon Club Front Bar. A great way to spend a cosy Sunday afternoon. So well done, John, and thanks for texting me through. Love to hear what you've been up to. 0488 877 947 is the text line. You can tell me what it is that you've seen, whether it's at the in the theatres or in the front bar of the Barwon Club. They do a great tradies lunch too. If you're ever out and about looking for a bite to eat, there's so many things going on around our region. So yeah, get in touch with me. 0488 877 947. Now, I only play Australian music on Kick Arts, and we just heard The Slingers. How good are they? They're doing a bit of touring overseas at the moment, but the Australian music scene is about to be supported even more by a brand new venue opening this week right here in Geelong. And this venue is pretty special. It's been around since the 1800s, and you've probably driven past it a number of times and not realised this is Geelong's newest live music venue, and it's all about supporting emerging artists. It's at Geelong Arts Centre, who I must say are a fantastic sponsor of Kick Arts. So thank you to everyone at the Arts Centre. But I really wanted to make mention, I know I've mentioned it before, but I really wanted to do it this week, particularly because it opens on Friday night. It's the church, the venue called Church, right there in Ryrie Street in Geelong, in the front of the Arts Centre building. It's an 1800s church that was obviously built back in 1860, I think it was built. It was once a church, and it was kind of left for a number of years, and it was hidden behind the Mechanics Institute, which would have been built, I think, in the early 1900s. So it kind of got just wrapped up and hidden away. And it was part of the Art Centre, but through the redevelopment of the Art Centre and a special $3 million philanthropy campaign, the Art Centre have raised enough money to completely restore the church building into an intimate live music, stand-up, pop-up performance, album launch, new original work, storytelling space, available to local artists with a few little perks too, I might just add. The venue has gone undergone significant restoration and upgrade works, including structural improvements, acoustic treatment, a complete internal fit out, bringing the space to a full professional standard while preserving the history of the old church. Now, of course, it takes its name from the place of worship, which was a restaurant, you might remember, back in the 80s. I think it was a restaurant. I vaguely remember that. And it was a rehearsal space that hosted the likes of Guy Pearce, Rachel Griffiths, and the Woolly Jumpers, which was an early iteration of Geelong's own back-to-back theatre. So the building has been a very special place in the art scene in this city, and restoring it and reopening it is a huge commitment to the art scene here in Geelong. So congratulations to everyone at Geelong Arts Centre for actually pulling this off, raising $3 million and getting this done. It's and this is the bit I really love about it. Central to the church model is a commitment to affordability. So there's no upfront costs that are going to be charged to independent artists who want to hire the space. The Geelong Arts Centre will also provide operational expertise and marketing and ticketing support. This is amazing. So that artists are free to focus on their work. Now, the venue opens this Friday with Aussie Rockers, Teen Jesus and the Gene Teasers for a very rare intimate gig on Friday the 14th of August. So they are a four-piece from Canberra who've built a huge following around the country, and I guess to officially open the church venue, Teen Jesus and the Gene Teasers will be doing that. The following day, so on Saturday, is an event called Bless This Mess, and that'll be an afternoon and evening of free gigs by six local artists to celebrate
the space and the community that it was built in. So, and that is a free event. I think it's just limited to capacity. So get along, if you can, Friday night and go to the Arts Centre. You might need to see if you can grab a ticket for the special performance, the opening performance at the church of Teen Jesus and the Gene Teasers. But Saturday, make sure you get down and support the local artists who are, I guess, officially opening the church venue over the weekend. So this weekend, for more details and you want to see some pictures and maybe see if you can grab a ticket to the opening event on Friday night, just check out Geelong Arts Centre website, which you'll find online at geelongartscentre.org.au. But again, congratulations to all involved in getting this venue up and running. I know it's been in the works for a few years, but I'm so excited to see it as a new venue that will support local music and local artists right here in Geelong. 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This is Kick Arts. Stacks more to come on today's radio show. Heaps to come, actually. So stick around. We're here right through till 4 o'clock.

0: You are listening to 94.7 The Pulse. This is Kick Arts at 26 past three on this Monday afternoon. There was Paul Kelly, Let's Work It Out in Bed. As I mentioned earlier, we only play Aussie music here on this radio show on a Monday arvo. And that music comes from the AMRAP website, which is the Australian Music Radio Airplay put together by the Community Broadcasting Association. So it's basically an online website where you'll find it online at amrap.org.au. Maybe you're a budding artist and you want to upload some music. 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Incredible. And 15,000 of those songs have been played on radio stations around Australia. So if you are a muso, definitely worth checking out. amrap.org.au. That's where we play our music here on Kick Arts every Monday afternoon. Stick around, plenty more to come. We'll have a look at the announcement of a new exhibition for Margaret Preston opening at the NGV. We'll do that next here on Kick Arts.
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Now, we are talking all things arts related, and back in 2020,

before, we're always supporting the Geelong Gallery. Well, back in 2024, there was a fantastic exhibition called Cutting Through Time that appeared at the Geelong Gallery. And that was the works, featured the works from two great Australian artists, Cressida Campbell and Margaret Preston. Now, a lot of people talked about that show, about how good it was to see both artists' works. But I went along and took my daughter along, Holly. We had an absolute ball, and it really opened my eyes to the wonderful work of Margaret Preston. And so I know sometimes we look at shows that are on outside of Geelong, just, you know, I guess because of the interest value, because we'd seen Margaret Preston's show come through here before. But the National Gallery of Victoria is featuring a retrospective of Margaret Preston in September. It opens on the 4th of September, runs through till the end of January at the National Gallery, National Gallery of Victoria, Australia. So that's the one in Fed Square in the Ian Potter Centre. So it's a ticketed event, but Margaret Preston is one of Australia's most fearless and original artist. So she was born back in 1875 in Adelaide, and she trained in Melbourne. She did go overseas and study in Munich and Paris. And she soaked up a whole lot of new ideas about European modernism. But then when she came back to Australia, she didn't just copy what she'd seen overseas. She set out to create something distinctly Australian. And you probably know her best for her still lifes of native flowers like banksias and waratahs and gum blossoms and things like that, rendered in sharp graphic woodblock and lino cut prints. She believed Australian art needed its own visual language separate from the European stuff. And she found it by looking at the natural world that was around her. She's also one of the first non-Indigenous artists to seriously engage with Aboriginal art, incorporating motifs and techniques into her own work back in the 1920s. So it was part of her legacy that was viewed with a little more complexity today, a genuine attempt to forge an Aussie art identity here in Australia. So she was very prolific, quite outspoken, writing essays on art theory and pushing back against what she saw as cultural cringe towards Europe. So she wanted Aussies to basically take pride in an Australian national art movement. So she passed away back in 1963, but her prints remain some of the most recognisable and reproduced images in Australian art history. And you've probably seen her Banksia prints without even knowing who her name is. It is Margaret Preston, and some of those amazing works of art will be on display at the Ian Potter Centre, NGV Australia, in Fed Square from September 4 through January 31. And you can get your tickets at the ngv.vic.gov.au website. But if you were interested in what you saw back in the Geelong Gallery in 2024, make sure you go and see this exhibition. And of course, while we're talking Geelong Gallery, make sure you get down there and see the Impressionists. It's still on for another couple of months, but all I'm hearing is excellent reports. I've got tickets. I still haven't been there yet to see it. So I need to get down there in the next couple of weeks and see the Impressionists at Geelong Gallery, which I will do. But if you haven't had the chance to do that yet either, well, you should go down there, Geelong Gallery, just in Little Mallop Street there, right in the heart of Geelong. It's coming up to 18 minutes to 4. This is 94.7 The Pulse. Plenty more to come on today's radio show, including looking at the Geelong Calendar Photographic Competition, which is open to all photographers around our region now. So we'll talk about that next here on Kick Arts at 94.7 The Pulse.

0: This is Kick Arts at 94.7, The Pulse at 13 to 4. That was Dog Trumpet, a track called High on the Rocks. Of course, that particular band features two brothers, Pete O'Doherty and his brother, one of my favourite Australian artists of all time, Reg Mombassa. He not only makes great pictures, he makes great music too. In that Dog Trumpet. I played earlier too, I just wanted to make mention of it too, I played a particular track called Hanging Rock from a band called Mount Pleasant, who are a local Geelong band who have their music up on the AMRAP website, and I went and saw Mount Pleasant performing on Friday night down at Medusa Bar here in the city. They did a great show, so well done to those and the other bands that were on around them, supporting them and playing after them. So a great gig, great night at the Medusa Bar, actually. Good little venue for some live music, which is what we like to see here in Geelong. In a moment, we'll have a look at the Geelong calendar competition, the City of Greater Geelong calendar competition, which is open now for photographers across the region to get out and snap a photo that could appear either on the front page or within the pages of the City of Greater Geelong calendar. We'll have a look at that shortly here on Kick Arts at 94.7 The Pulse.
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0: There goes Aussie band Kingswood and a track called Faith. This is Kick Arts at 94.7 The Pulse. Has been great to have your company today. We've talked about lots of different things. Didn't have a guest today. We've had a lot of guests over the last few weeks. But there was just, I felt so many things that we needed to talk about today on the show and plus play a little bit more Aussie music, which is always good fun. So we'll do it again next Monday afternoon, though, from 3, maybe have a guest. We'll have to see. But I did want to mention before I go, though, that if you like taking a photo, which I actually do, I don't mind taking a photograph, well, you can actually, and I'm seriously thinking about doing this myself this time around, but Geelong residents are being encouraged to set their focus, if you pardon the pun, on the region's spectacular surrounds and start snapping with entries open right now for the annual Geelong Calendar Photographic Competition. Now, this year's theme is Capture the Wonders of Greater Geelong, and it encourages everyone of all ages and abilities to capture the places, the landscapes and the moments that make our region special. So it could be rivers, parks, bushland, gardens, architecture. It could be public art and streetscapes. There are heaps of different ways to capture the beauty, the charm and the diversity of our city of Greater Geelong. And just reading through the press release, Mayor Stretch Contell has encouraged community members to explore their backyard and, I like this, find a hidden gem to photograph. And this year the challenge is to think outside the box and find somewhere that you might not find on a postcard. So there are heaps of places. So I'm thinking street photography could be cool. It's not the sort of stuff that you'd see all slick and polished on a postcard, but it's something that sort of is the essence of Geelong. So I'm trying to think of what location might be good for a photograph. But if you want to do it, you can actually get out and about right now. Photograph till your heart's content, and you've got till Friday the 18th, that was Friday, the 18th of September, to submit your photograph as part of the 2027 Geelong Calendar Photographic Competition. Now, to do that, you just have to go to the City of Greater Geelong's website, and then you'll find a link there to the calendar competition where you can upload your photograph. And registrations, well, submissions close on Friday the 18th of September, but then after that, there will be an opportunity for the public to vote on their favourite photograph. So your photo could be selected in the final collection, and then the public will have their chance to vote on the photographs that will make the calendar and also which one will make the front cover. And calendars will be available for collection in December, so you'll just need to get to one of the City of Greater Geelong offices to pick up your calendar. But it's a great initiative. It's a little bit of inspiration for those who like taking a photograph, and it's a great way to show off our awesome city. So if you want to find out more information, as I said, go to City of Greater Geelong's website, just Google it. City of Greater Geelong, and find the calendar competition and get on board and get out taking photos. I think I'm going to go and do that myself and enter this year and see what happens. That's it for this week's Kick Arts, though. I have to say we've run out of time. It's 4 minutes to 4 o'clock. National news is coming up next. And then after news, as always, Chris Henderson with Freedom Radio from 4 o'clock on through till five here on 94.7 The Pulse. If you want to get in touch with me during the week, maybe you've got something, like maybe you're an artist and you've got something you're about to, an exhibition you're about to reveal, or a theatre play you're about to start performing, I'd love to hear from you. Kickarts.net is the website where you can get in touch and tell me what it is you're up to, and maybe we'll be having a chat to you here on Kick Arts in coming weeks. Have a great week, stay safe, and I look forward to catching you next Monday afternoon at 3 for Kick Arts here on 94.7 The Pulse. 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
1: Good afternoon, I'm Alyssa Delves. Severe weather has continued for the southeast of the country today, prompting flood warnings for South Australia and Victoria. Meanwhile, a warning has been issued for damaging winds for parts of New South Wales, with that warning expected to be cancelled later tonight. The Bureau of Meteorology's Sarah Scully says the Flinders Ranges saw more than 150 millimetres of rain, while in the Adelaide Hills, more than 100 millimetres was recorded.
2: For that reason, a number of flood warnings have been issued, but focusing in on South Australia, the Adelaide Hills have a minor flood warning current, with the Bremer River expected to peak tomorrow morning. Now, moving across to Victoria, there are a number of minor to moderate flood warnings throughout central and eastern catchments, with a major flood warning that's just been issued for the Ovens River.
1: It comes as three people were rescued after driving into floodwaters north of Adelaide this morning, prompting a reminder from police for motorists not to drive through floodwaters. Two separate vehicles drove into the floodwaters around 5 a.m. this morning. The occupants were rescued, but both vehicles were washed away. The CEO of Air Services Australia has apologised to passengers following chaos at Sydney Airport on the weekend. It follows operational problems and delays in recent days due to staffing challenges, including a near miss between two planes on the runway yesterday morning. CEO Rob Sharp says public safety is not compromised.
3: We're working with our airline and unions to improve the consistency of how we deliver, particularly in Sydney. But we do recognise that the workload for our air traffic controllers is quite high. And I'd like to say thank you to the air traffic controllers for their professionalism. Travelling public expects reliable services, and we've not met that, and we sincerely apologise.
1: There's less than 24 hours until census night, but as Brock Anderson reports, some Australians have voiced cybersecurity concerns.
4: The federal minister in charge of capturing the portrait of Australia has allayed fears today and says people can be confident their sensitive information about sexual orientation, religion and income will be safe. It comes amid controversies involving AI bots running rogue and data breaches occurring in large organisations. Assistant Productivity Minister Andrew Leigh says that while there were challenges delivering the census, the process tomorrow should be smooth. Anyone who does not fill out the census will face a fine.
1: And researchers have linked higher doses of a common fertility drug to increased pregnancy risks. Around 1 in 6 people experience infertility, with irregular or absent ovulation among the most common causes. But the scientists from Adelaide University found the drug clomiphene citrate, accumulated over multiple treatment cycles, could increase the risk of pregnancy loss. And taking a look at sports, Socceroos defender Cameron Burgess' Asian Cup hopes could be in jeopardy, with fears the centre-back suffered an Achilles injury while playing for Swansea City. In their 1-0 League Cup loss to Birmingham City, in the 87th minute, Burgess challenged for a header, then landed awkwardly and grabbed at his right lower leg, with his opponents checking in on him. The 30-year-old, who has 29 Socceroo caps, headed to the hospital for scans after the match. Meanwhile, Adelaide great Taylor Walker has announced his retirement from the AFL. The 36-year-old will hang up his boots at the end of the season. Walker has kicked 706 goals from 316 AFL matches and was captain of the Crows from 2015 to 2019.
5: When I arrived here as a skinny kid from Broken Hill, I never imagined where this journey would take me. Football has given me so much, but more than anything, it's given me people.
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11: Today in Geelong, it's currently 14 degrees outside. It was actually forecast to hit 14 today. So it was cloudy with some scattered showers. Tomorrow's going to be 12 with some clouds. 13 with some sun peeping through. Wednesday, Thursday around 13, 14 degrees. And Friday, scattered showers, overcast and a top of 14 degrees. We'll be back shortly with Freedom Radio.

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You're here with Hendo on 94.7 The Pulse, and it's great to be back for another week. I think it's about week 7 for us, so I say us, I'm the only one here, so it's kind of just, it's me really, but excited to be back. I actually just want to say a big shout out to Chris Bryan. I love Kick Arts Before Us. It's a great lead in to a great afternoon of radio on 94.7 The Pulse. Chris, today, I'm loving the Aussie music. No interviews today, which I usually enjoy, but I know Chris was heading off before I saw him leaving the studio with his camera ready to go and take some photos. So great job, Chris, and good content. I love listening to him on the way in, and it's a great afternoon, as I said, on Pulse 94.7, The Pulse. Just a bit of housekeeping for us. So something I'm just going to share with everyone, listeners, before I start, I will just also text the text line 0488877947. Please feel free to join in at any stage, having a conversation with us about all sorts of things, and I always welcome people to come along and join the conversation. I can see here that one of our regular texters, John, has written in. I think it was to maybe Chris's show before. I'm not sure if he acknowledged that. But, John, thanks for listening, mate. I'm keen to catch up and see how the course is going. I know that he's on the Introduction to Broadcasting course. So, I'm glad he's listening in and texting in. So if anyone wants to jump on the line, as I said, 0488877947. Just a public notice, I guess, if you will. One of the side effects of having things like MS is that you have your infusions every 6 months, and that means that you have a compromised immune system. So I have been battling a flu for about 3 weeks now. So I have this shocking cough that I can't get rid of. So I'm just forewarning you that if I go off air, if there's a bit of dead air for a few seconds, it might be that I'm having a bit of a coughing fit. So I apologise. The poor guys this morning on the Brekkie of Champions, Emily and Jonah, thank God they were there, because it was this morning's chilly morning hour was a bit useless this morning. But that was a great show this morning on the Brekkie of Champions. So I love Monday mornings with those guys. It's a lot of fun. So anyway, today's show, we've got a really great show ahead of us today. Obviously, we'll talk around all things wheelchair sports like we usually do. I've got a couple of big announcements to make today. But secondly, we're really excited that today we've got a special guest jumping online. It's Tim Neal, who's the community manager with the Essendon Football Club. I know Tim personally, obviously being involved at Essendon myself as the wheelchair playing coach, but I'm really fascinated for Tim to join us in a few moments and have a bit of a chat around all things inclusion, especially from an AFL perspective, and then also now more importantly from the Essendon Footy Club. So I'm really looking forward to that chat with Timbo. And the other thing is too that tomorrow, so for those that are maybe aware, not aware, Freedom Sports does all sorts of wheelchair sports. Whether we do Freedom Sports, which is what our school program and corporate program, Freedom Plays our for kids after school, and it's some NDIS funded, some not, and that's okay. We work with that. But the kids don't know this, but tomorrow there's going to be a new sport introduced. So if anyone's interested in coming along for a try, now the kids voted for sports. Now, unfortunately, this sport wasn't on the list of votes, but I've pulled rank and I've decided to roll it out tomorrow. So if any of the kids are listening, make sure to Corio Leisure Time Centre tomorrow at 4 o'clock. You're all there. I say kids, it's adults as well. Anyone can come along and jump in a chair and have a go. So we certainly don't check birth certificates. We just want everyone to come down and have a go. Corio Leisure Time Centre. So from there, from 4 till 5 tomorrow afternoon, and I might, before the end of the show, I might announce what the sport's going to be. So that'll kind of tie in with our other bit of an announcement we're going to make today. So anyway, that's probably a bit of housekeeping for the minute. What I might do is I might go to a song, and when we come back, we'll have a bit of a chat, and then we'll look forward to maybe jumping on the phone with Tim.

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0: You're back with Freedom Radio on 94.7 The Pulse. Just a bit of housekeeping here, because one thing I'm terrible at doing, and we do this as part of the introduction to broadcasting course, is back announcing songs. So I'm going to roll back through the last three songs we played. We started off the show today with Paul Kelly and the Coloured Girls with Dumb Things. Then just before the ad break, we played Meg Mack with her like a version of Bridges by Brood. And then we just heard Guy Sebastian with Battle Scars. So again, just a reminder to everyone, if you want to join in the conversation, 0488 877 947. That's 94.7 The Pulse on Facebook, and on Insta it's at 947 The Pulse Geelong. So there you go. Okay, so now I think we might move on to our special guest for today, and I'm really excited to have Tim join us. So Tim is, I'm just trying to bring up his details. Tim is the head of community at the Essendon Football Club. Head of community at the Essendon Football Club. So I'm going to, are you there, Tim? Can you hear me, Tim?
1: Got your hand on. I've got you loud and clear.
0: Hello, mate. How are you?
1: Good, mate. Listen to you being the desk jockey, huh?
0: Yeah, mate. That would be a very loose term, I would have thought. I have certain skills that I'm good at. Usually it involves a footy and a wheelchair. This is not usually in my wheelhouse, but I'm getting there, Timbo. So
1: is that the pun intended there, mate? That was a good one if it was.
0: Yeah, no, it's not really, but I'll take it though. Yes, that's good. Now, Tim, thanks for joining us. I really appreciate you coming in for a chat, or coming online for a chat. Where do we find you? You at the club today?
1: Yeah, we are at the club today. So we've got a community game actually this weekend. So we've had the Pashahuli Foundation in, a bit of a all club event. So just wrap that up and chatting to you.
0: Is that the Tigers?
1: Yeah. So Pashahuli's got his own foundation. It obviously originated with a connection to the Richmond Footy Club, but we do a lot of work with the foundation ourselves. And yeah, we've got a couple of boys who are Muslim, use it as an opportunity, because the community game is about sort of getting new culturally diverse communities involved in the game. And so it was an opportunity to sort of a bit of discovering Islam. And so we had that for about half an hour today, and then finish off with a little bit of Lebanese cuisine to cut all off. So yeah, good afternoon.
0: Mate, I have had the pleasure of having Basher when I was at Richmond. He actually spoke a few times. Was he delivering today? Because it's a fascinating conversation when he is, yeah.
1: Yeah, he delivered so well. And having even that footballer's perspective, we had all the men's players in the room as well. So to be able to swing between talking about his faith and then how he went through his journey with football. And it was a really fascinating chat.
0: Righto, Timbo, let's get down to business while we've got you here today. So now, obviously I know your story a little bit, but the listeners may not. So let's go back a little bit. Before you were at Essendon, what were you doing before you joined the Mighty Bombers?
1: So I started at an organisation called Disability Sport and Recreation. They used to be called Wheelchair Sports Victoria when I first started. Did about 7 years there, then went into AFL Victoria and did a year within their sort of heading up disability programs for a year, and then over to the AFL and headed up disability inclusion there for another six. So, been with the Bombers now for, just a quick over 2 years. So, always sort of been in that sort of community inclusion sort of space. And, that's very similar to what we sort of do in a community team as well.
0: So when you left DSA and then moved to the AFL Vic, what was it like back then as far as the what was the role like when you started out?
1: Yeah, when at AFL Vic, they had a really strong program which they ran, which was known as FIDA, Football Integration Development Association, which was at the time about 700 players with an intellectual disability across Victoria. Really strong, biggest league in Australia. And strong presence in the intellectual disability space, but the wheels like physical disability and visual and sensory hearing just wasn't anything really in that space. So did one thing really well, but when we got there, it wasn't those other sort of disabilities weren't really catered for. So I know when I got there, it was something I was really passionate about, and the wheelchair game was just starting to sort of really in its infancy when I was there. But then we sort of brought along what was like a baby of mine was sort of AFL blind, which was how do people with low vision and blindness play the game of footy. And yeah, we sort of brought some brains around the table to figure that out, and that's sort of now up and running. And then yeah, we sort of connected with Deaf Football Victoria, and yeah, worked with them to sort of help build their program a little bit. But yes, I think sort of left there with at least something for people, regardless of what type of disability they had, to play the game. So it moved pretty quickly in the 12-month space, and AFL Vic would grow. I think they were the only state AFL body that had a standalone disability staff member.
0: Yeah.
1: So they prioritised it, and it's going great guns, I think, at the moment in terms of opportunities available
0: and
1: disability.
0: And yourself and Richard Amon and Brendan Stroud and a few others were probably around, and even Aidan Shaw and probably Scotty Nicholas was probably the group of people that started Wheelchair AFL. I might have missed someone, so apologies if I have. But if you think back to those 2017, 2018 days to where it's at now, could you have envisaged it being like this?
1: I was always bullish. I think, you know, a lot of credit's got to go to Richard Amon. I think he had a close relationship with Collingwood Football Club, and I think we all sort of sat around a table before, you know, Richard made his sort of approach to them and said the ideal situation and around genuine inclusion was if we could get it within an AFL club and have AFL clubs playing in this league, it's just going to grow, and you know, the social media platforms that the clubs have and the resourcing that they've got, it can really sort of expand it. So, yeah, it was a blue sky thinking, but credit to Richie. He got the first club over the line, and they signed an agreement between DSR at the time and the club and AFL Vic, and it really allowed the opportunity for the conversations with other clubs, and Essendon being one of those. But to where it is today in Victoria, like, I think it's brilliant. I probably didn't expect to have two divisions, but I think that just calls for, like, you know, the appetite for people to want to play footy. So I think that's fantastic. And you know, sort of going back to my role at the AFL, it was to try and replicate the model that Victoria had created from a staffing perspective to the programs. And, you know, I think every state and territory has a genuine league that runs. Some of them a bit different, haven't gone down the AFL club to align with their league. They've sort of gone like their VFL state league.
0: Waffle, Sandful, that sort of thing,
1: yeah. Yeah, Sandful have done that. I think the Waffle have done it. I think Queensland. Oh, no, I haven't done Queensland. But, yeah, but it's great. Like, I think I probably wouldn't, if I don't know what the participation numbers are nationally, but, they're significant now compared to what they were back in 2017, 2018, and AFL do a great job with the AFL Open and, you know, rep teams coming from each state to take one another on, and it's a great showcase event.
0: Can I ask you, what did you learn during your time at the AFL about what genuine inclusion actually looks like, as opposed to organisations that simply saying they're inclusive? Because I think that can be a real challenge for a lot of organisations. They can have a desire or a want, but it can be, if it's not authentic or if it's not sort of seen through, it can very easily slip into a bit of tokenism, and that's not what you're about.
1: Yeah, absolutely. I think it's got to come from top down. So I think, you know, if you've just got sort of myself trying to make all this stuff happen and there isn't that support from it, you know, at an exec level, CEO level, you know, they've obviously got big fish to fry, but as long as it's on their radar and they want to make a genuine impact, well, then that just allows you to have those conversations and get support where it's needed. And then credit to the AFL, you know, from my time, one of the biggest things I wanted to achieve there was to ensure that there was a permanent staff member in each of the AFL states to lead disability inclusion. And, you know, that was through funding support from the AFL back to the states. And, you know, we're just talking about all the wheelchair programs that are running in the states. They do so much more than wheelchair. And that was because it was led by, you know, the executive and, you know, my exec of in-game development to say, no, this is a priority and we want to do it. So I think if it's not sort of backed by the top, you can't really make real change, and then you can't really get real support as well. And from that support that we had the top up, where we had the commercial team that got Toyota involved. So Toyota now support the National Disability Event. You know, you've got your comms and media team that are sort of pushing, you know, when it comes to those big events, they're sort of going to Herald Sun or working with the digital team. So you can go on and on and on, all the different departments that had a, you know, a role to play, but that was just because it was a priority for the organisation at the top. So I think, yeah, you can be a trailblazer and do what you want, but I think if you want to make real change and gender inclusion, it's got to come back to, senior leaders care for it and want to make real change.
0: I should remind everyone we are talking to Tim Neild from the Essendon Footy Club, Head of Community at the Essendon Football Club, formerly at the AFL, AFL Vic, but Tim's been good enough to join us on 94.7 The Pulse on Freedom Radio, and it is 4:31, it's 13 degrees outside too, just quickly. So, Tim, we've spoken about the AFL, but probably more important for you and I right now is you eventually made the move to Bomberland. What attracted you to the Bombers? Besides the fact you barrack for them.
1: I do barrack for them, yes, that's true. But it was probably, and to be frank, since I've got here, we haven't performed that well, so maybe I might be the, I think when I got here 2 years ago, I think we were about 8-2, sitting in the top four, and it's a lot's changed in 2 years, so maybe I'm the reason why we're not performing. But that is aside, I think it was probably where I could sort of have a bit of an impact. And disability has always sort of been my wheelhouse, what I've sort of learned. And done a little bit in the Indigenous space when I was at the AFL as well. But I think, just wanted to take on a challenge. And the Essendon Footy Club were rebuilding from COVID, as a lot of clubs were in their community team. And they had sort of elevated this head of community role, and yeah, it was probably about a team of, I think it was maybe two or three, sort of including myself, when I moved over. But I think it was just a great opportunity. Like Mark Bolton, who's the head of chief strategy and growth officer, had some amazing views of what he wants to do for community, and then how Essendon can play a role in that. And I think one of the biggest things was, you know, we have zones that clubs are allocated to, and Essendon is the northwest of Melbourne, and it's a highly cultural diverse area and a community, and how we can support and get new people who AFL isn't traditionally their first sport of choice to look to engage them and bring them along for the ride. And I sort of touched on it earlier about our community game, which is, you know, a big focus of that. But a little bit as well is, you know, I've obviously been heavily involved in the wheelchair program, and got a wheelchair program, and sort of been on the admin side and sort of helped out.

0: you know, people see the AFL team every weekend and don't necessarily see everything that's happening behind the scenes. How important do you think community work is to an AFL club and what it actually stands for? Because, again, I think that when you talk around that northwest zone that's been allocated to Essendon, I think that's really important for that connection piece to the community and then, by and large, all sorts of people from different cultural backgrounds.
1: Yeah, without a doubt. And, you know, one of the key focuses within my team is education. So connecting with early learning centres and primary schools and high schools and running specific programs, whether it's, you know, just a bit of a kick and catch, or it's actually, you know, we do some work with, you know, sort of leading curriculum and working within football programs. So probably more in those early years is like, how can we sort of bring out our players, and boys and girls? So it's been a big focus for us as a club, is that when we do play appearances, that our AFL and AFLW players are out there representing, because we want to inspire women as well, you know, girls and boys. So and especially when, you know, the players are the biggest asset of the club, because like you said, people watch the TV and they're like, oh yeah, there's that player, and you know, they get to know them and feel like they get a connection. So to be able to take those players out and get them to, yeah, connect with those communities is beneficial for us. So yeah, we do a lot of work in the education space. You know, we do a lot of work with AFL Victoria as well, with our sort of community camps, so going regional as well.
0: Yeah.
1: So we know that, yes, I mentioned our northwest corridor, but obviously, Country Vic don't get the same access as Metro people get. So once a year, we'll go out to, like this year, we went to, where we go, went to Shepherd and Echuca and Cobram, spent a night up there and sort of saw a whole heap of schools and footy clubs. So, you know, we did that with the women this year. I think we went to Bendigo earlier in the year with the boys. So, yeah, really outreaching. And, yeah, I think... from a community perspective, probably people are like, well, what does a community team do? And it's probably everything besides the boys and the girls playing. Like, the community team have probably got, they're the next sort of external facing piece of the club. So be it schools or a wheelchair program or our NGA program, which is Indigenous and Culturally Diverse Kids playing. So trying to find the next Isaac Kakko. So yeah, we do a lot of that work too.
0: So, and you mentioned it, Timbo, and obviously that's our connection, is the wheelchair space. And I know a lot of people listening to Freedom Radio, either in chairs or ambulatory, and so that their focus is more the wheelchair stuff. So, I mean, how important is the footy club for the wheelchair program, do you think?
1: Yeah, it's massive. Like, you know, people without a disability have that opportunity to go through the mainstream pathway of junior footy and senior footy and getting drafted. But I think the AFL clubs, and you know, I can't talk for all AFL clubs, but for Essendon, it's really important for us, because or maybe that we've just got, you call it the cream of the crop with the league, and we've got our seniors and our reserves, but you know, a lot of people with physical disabilities and, you know, use wheelchairs to play footy, don't have that same access to go and play AFL or AFLW for obvious reasons. So from our club, it's like, it's vitally important, because if there's no one else offering that opportunity. So yeah, we've put a lot of time and effort into making sure that the whole players of the wheelchair program feel connected to part of it. I know it was when I sort of first got on the role and dry, we asked what was important to all the players, and connection was one of the most important things that showed up, and we put a lot of effort into making sure that the players do feel connected. It was actually really cool. On Friday night, it was the AFLW player jumper presentation, and Andrew Walsh, our president, showed up, and his big focus is that we are just one club. And he mentioned the wheelchair program within that. And I thought that shows how embedded it is in the program, that we've got the president of our footy club talking about the wheelchair program, the same breath of AFL and AFLW. So, yeah, I think the Essendon Footy Club's got a big role to play. And we are doing it by the looks of it.
0: That's right, mate. And it's funny, because Andrew's in Bowen Heads, I think. So I actually had a coffee with him the other month in he spotted me in a cafe at a petrol station at about 6 o'clock one morning, both heading up to the hangar, and we stopped for a coffee and had a chat, and it was like, I didn't think he would recognise me, but he did. And then he goes, Hendo, how's things? And so I said, Andrew. And so once I'd sort of, my heart race had settled down, we had a bit of a chat, and he asked how the program was going, how the footy was, and I'm like, that, I think that's to your point. I think when from the top down, when Tim and Craig previously and Andrew and having that

0: awareness of, then I think that goes a long way to the rest of the club going, get on board, or, you know, or get behind them sort of thing. So, mate, just one other question I've got for you before we sort of, a couple of more questions before we get going, but where would you like to see wheelchair footy, and this is a personal question, this is not a club thing, where would you like to see wheelchair footy become as far as integrated into an AFL club environment rather than being viewed as a separate entity? So at the moment, most footy clubs would be part of the community teams, and I think that's where it belongs, but do you, what's your thoughts on that?
1: Yeah, well, I think, you know, I think it's the next evolution of the sport, really. Like, I just touched on what the important role that AFL clubs have got to play in, you know, ensuring players in the wheelchair game have that access to play at the highest level. Like you said, it does sit in community at the moment. But I think, you know, if the league could make its way to being a talent league, you know, you do see it like Basketball Australia and, you know, like wheelchair rugby, like they're their own sort of league at a high level, run by the national sporting body. So I think, you know, if the league, if there was a national league as opposed to national event, you know, there's obviously a lot of money and funding that goes behind that, and you then do have a genuine pathway. Like, yeah, I'd love to see in time that, you know, the wheelchair programs are sitting, well, that the elite one anyway, like we've got reserves and seniors, but I don't know, let's take that back. Both reserves and seniors sitting within the football club, mirroring like you do with VFL, yep, and AFL and VFLW and AFLW. So yeah, that we had that for the wheelchair game, and you know, you've got a GM of wheelchair within there, you know, you've got a GM of AFLW, you've got a GM of AFL.
0: I'd love it if every state league premiership team played off for a national title. Like a team,
1: yeah,
0: national title.
1: And, you know, that might be the next step before it gets to that. Like, I think, you know, I think if there's enough resources in it, I'd love to see players have contracts, and you're paying players to pay, to play. And, you know, they're more, you know, a bit like VFL as well. You know, it is sort of, it's not that the elite level like AFL, but, yeah, you have that for wheelchair, and I think that would be unreal. And then we're giving players their, you know, their gym sort of schedule for the week, and you know, you've got team meetings and you're
0: recovery and
1: three times a week.
0: Yeah,
1: exactly right. So there's obviously a lot of resources and making sure that you set up to succeed, which needs to happen. But I think that would be fantastic if it got to that stage, some stage.
0: What do you think this and a footy club looks like in 5 years' time, Timbo?
1: 5 premierships would be nice. look, it depends. Like with the wheelchair program, like I think it sort of depends from...
0: That could be a dynasty.
1: Wheelchair program. Yeah, like where the AFL sort of see the growing, like if they see it being participation or there is that move to be talent. Like I said, there's a little bit of blue sky thinking if there was some funding that came along to really accelerate it. But look, I think we would be, yeah, still running our wheelchair program as is. I'd love to see a pathway for the young kids. It's like a junior competition. That, you know, there's, you know, I think you're doing some great work with the Oz Kickers, but for them to make a big jump up into playing community level is a big hike.
0: I did give them all Essendon jumpers on Saturday, so half of the boys took them. So
1: nice,
0: yeah.
1: You're wearing a membership hat as well.
0: Yeah, that's right. Yeah.
1: but I think there's education wise, we're doing heaps in education. So yeah, we've got heaps of programs running primary schools and high schools, and yeah, really sort of connecting with kids who are coming through.
0: And I think you want to do that. I think that engagement piece with those primary school and sort of younger kids, mm-hmm, school age kids, can be really powerful. And we see that with Freedom Sports, and we see that when we go and, you know, have those encounters and those interactions, incursions with schools and things, that it can be. And we've done them with Essendon, we've done it with KB, and so it can be a really powerful experience for the kids to play footy with the AFLW girls and jump in a wheelchair and play footy with us as well. Mate, I really appreciate our chat today. I've just got one last question for you. What's freedom mean to you, Tim?
1: Freedom sports, or just the word freedom?
0: The word freedom.
1: Freedom. Freedom, I would say, is the choice to do whatever you please.
0: Yeah, I love it.
1: So whatever you please, you've got the freedom to make your choice. Everything's there for you to choose. I think, yeah, freedom allows you to do that. You're not hamstrung to any preconceptions or anything that you think is required to you, but that's a bit more underpinning of what you said. But I think freedom to do whatever you choose, I think, is my thoughts when it comes to mine.
0: I love it. Now, mate, we have got you on, and there is an ulterior motive here, because on Sunday, do you want to tell the listeners what's happening on Sunday?
1: Yes, excitingly, again, talking to what's been built over the last couple of years, is both our community and championship teams will be in the grand final. So, yeah, very exciting.
0: Championship taking on the Hawks, and the community side taking on the Tigers.
1: That's right.
0: Is that a replay of last year's grand final? I think it is.
1: It is. So, yeah, community team won it last year, so you're looking to go back-to-back, and... yeah, the championship team's had a couple of cracks at it with no luck, so we're hoping to change that this year.
0: So we're very excited. So if there's any Essendon people listening, we would love to see as many people as possible in their red and black on Sunday at La Trobe. What's it called? La Trobe Sports Centre. La Trobe, yeah. University Sports Centre. I think the kids' game, which I'm involved in, kicks off at 12 o'clock, then the community grand finals at 1 o'clock, and then the championship teams are kicking off at 2 p.m. on Sunday. So we would love to see as many Bombers faithful down. I know that the men are playing on Sunday as well, aren't they? I think the girls could be as well.
1: Yeah, it's the clash of all games. So AFLW have their opening game at Windy Hill. I think that starts at 1 o'clock on the Sunday, and I think the men are playing at 4 o'clock on the Sunday. So it's wedged right between, unfortunately.
0: So you could potentially get to the wheelchair game and then head off to the boys.
1: Absolutely.
0: Because we're only taking our games are pretty short and sharp. So so that'll be a great day for the footy club. To see how we go on Sunday. So, mate, anything else I need to add? I think we've pretty much covered all the key parts.
1: No, not at all, mate. No, thanks for the chat. And, just echo what you said. If you any listeners out there, even if you're not Bomber supporters, come down and, watch the game. If you've got a disability and you're thinking about wanting to play wheelchair footy, come down and see what it's all about.
0: And the other thing I do know is that there's a couple of local Geelong people, and one of the young ladies who's not here today but usually on the show straight after us on the No Limits Disability Hour, Holly, has already been down to training. She's keen to come down in November for our Come and Try. So anyone wants to come and even have a go, anyone over 15, they can be drafted into the Essendon team. So certainly I'll broadcast as we get closer to our Come and Tries. Usually I think they're in November, December. Again, we would love to see more young people coming through. And again, we can't have blokes in their 50s rolling around as the mainstays. We're getting too old for this sort of stuff, Timbo.
1: The shoulders are wearing thin, huh?
0: Something like that. All right, mate, listen, thanks again. So for the listeners, we have been talking to Tim Neild, Head of Community with the Essendon Footy Club. Mate, really appreciate your time. Thanks for coming along. It's been a great chat today. So, mate, we'll catch up. I'll probably see you tomorrow at the club anyway.
1: Absolutely. Mate,
0: all right.
1: Thanks for having me, mate.
0: Thanks, Timbo.
1: See you, mate. Bye.
0: Righto, so that was Tim Neild from the Essendon Footy Club. I really appreciate that chat. For those, anyone's keen to jump on, again, our text line 0488 877 947. We might go to a quick song, and then when we come back, we'll start to almost, it's 12 to 5, so you haven't got long left. Quick song, and then we'll wrap up the show.

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9: And you're listening to Freedom Radio here with Hendo. It's 6 to 5, so it's about 6 minutes to go. I see the gang's in there ready next door in the studio, the No Limits Disability Hour. I'm a bit worried about today. There's a few out. And I'm just thinking that Luke, who's out, probably better off without Luke, to be honest. It'll probably run a bit smoother with Jake in charge. But the rest of the boys, Kyle, and I can see Shannon there and Damo as well. Even Zach's on the can. So should be in for a great hour with those guys this evening. So that's the No Limits Disability Hour straight up after us. Just in closing, I just wanted to take care of a couple of housekeeping issues, if you will. I mentioned at the start, at the top of the show, that tomorrow our Freedom Play, we're going to unveil a new sport. And to all the kids who might be listening, come along, because it's going to be a great opportunity to see that. And part of that is that I can announce that last week I was named in the Australian team for the World Wheelchair Handball Championships that are being held in Barcelona in a couple of weeks' time. So a great honour for us, myself. There's another Mitch who's been one of the guests on our show. Mitch Stratton has also made the team. And a couple of another rest of the boys as well, Caleb as well. There's actually about 5 of us from Victoria that have made the national team. So it's very exciting that we're going to get to do that. So tomorrow night we're going to unveil our first ever wheelchair handball sports inclusion in our Freedom Play experience tomorrow night. So with that, because of the fact that all these kind of sports are actually all self-funded, that's the one downside, and we spoke before around sponsorships and other things. So if you're listening and you're a local business or you know a business that might want to get behind an Australian athlete heading to a World Championships in Spain, send me a note either through our social media platform or via my email, chris@freedomsportsfoundation.com.au. So, yeah, I would love to have a chat. If anything we can do to help make it mutually beneficial, that'd be amazing. Likewise, the Pulse is also looking for always looking for subscribers, so a great opportunity to support our local programs here on the Pulse, because again, it's so important that we're able to deliver and a variety of programs and lots of local people having an opportunity to talk on the radio and communicate, and some of the programs are so incredible. So that's I have a funny feeling that Luke Massey may be on the text line, by the way, too. I'm just not sure, but he may be sitting by the pool with a bintang, probably getting something. He's pretty fair. And I would hazard a guess that he'd be the sort of bloke who'd be happy to pull out the speedos too for the pool side in Bali. I'm sorry to anyone who's actually listening to this, sitting by the pool in Bali watching Luke Massey in a pair of speedos. But we love Luke. We do love him, and hopefully he's back next week if he gets back in the country. The No Limits Disability Hour is up next. So we'll look forward to those guys. I hope they have a great show. Thanks, everyone, for listening. This has been Hendo from the Freedom Radio program. And so we'll see you all next week, which is very exciting. So we'll see you all next week.

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7: The weather for tomorrow is going to be the top of 14 degrees, cloudy with a low of 9 degrees. 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
8: Well, hello there.
7: Hello.
8: We are back.
9: Hello. Hello.
7: Hello, Jake.
8: How are we doing, Kyle? How are we doing, Shannon?
9: Not very too bad,
8: good.
9: So.
8: How are we doing, Damo? Are we good over there?
9: Just wandering around.
10: Yeah.
8: Yeah? All good. Yeah, you're good.
10: Good.
8: Fantastic. Well, it is lovely to be back with you guys again at our regular 5 o'clock slot for our No Limits Disability Hour. In case you've noticed that you've got a different voice on your host tonight, that's because Luke is actually away. My name is Jake and I am going to be running tonight. I'm going to be hosting and having a chat with you guys for the next hour. How does that sound?
9: Sounds good.
7: That sounds good, but we'll miss Luke so much.
8: Oh, we definitely miss Luke at the moment.
7: Can Luke please hurry up and get back from Bali?
8: I've got Hendo on the other side of me right now, just giving me a bit of a maybe not. I don't think Hendo misses him. I think Hendo's lying. I'm very excited to be in here with you guys tonight. I normally stand behind Luke. Rude. I've already been told I'm no good. I am normally standing behind Luke, just making sure that things go smoothly and kind of play a bit of a producer role, I guess. But this week, I will actually be on the microphone because he's off having a party. He sent me a photo before with a can of Bintang by a pool. I'm not jealous. But anyway, how are we all this week? Are we good?
9: Yeah, right. Getting
8: you good, Kyle?
9: Yep.
8: How's your day been?
9: Pretty quiet.
8: Nothing wrong with that.
9: Just a sleep in.
8: Sleep in. Oh, we'd love a sleep in on a rainy day, hey?
9: Yeah, I had something on, but that's all right.
8: Yeah?
9: I won't go through it.
8: No, that's totally fine. You'd never have to talk about that. You had a good weekend, though?
9: Yeah, it's good.
8: Yeah?
9: Went to the footy.
8: You went to the footy?
9: Saw Geelong beat Essendon.
8: Oh.
7: By 67 points?
8: 67 points.
7: So 6-7.
8: Yeah, go on. Yeah, look, yeah, it was on, honestly, I didn't watch the game myself, but I get the score updates on my phone as I go, and I reckon it was going for like maybe 10 minutes and it was already like what, something like 30 points to 6 points, and I was like, oh, we don't know how this is going.
9: Yeah.
8: You may have noticed that we don't have Holly in with us tonight. Unfortunately, she is not here, which I think could be because she's maybe having a sulk because
9: hangover. Maybe.
8: Maybe hangover from being too upset from losing to the Cats.
9: Yeah.
8: Maybe she didn't want to get... She probably knew that we were going to hang on her a little bit tonight.
10: So,
8: maybe. We don't know. Did you watch the game there, Damo? Did you watch the Cats game?
10: Yeah, safe and Nicaragua had a barbecue, bypass to football cricket club.
8: Oh, cool. He went had barbecue at the football cricket club?
10: You can ring them up too.
8: Oh, amazing. That sounds great. That sounds really, really good.
10: Bypass too.
8: Shannon.
0: Yes, Shannon's in the house.
8: How's your day been, brother?
0: I've been good, actually.
8: Yeah?
0: I went to the gym today.
8: You went to the gym today?
9: Yeah. Heavy weights?
8: Getting those gains, brother.
0: I've got a personal... I've actually got a little bit of a personal trainer. Which is... had a personal trainer day. I did some weights. I did some...
9: Cardio
0: when I was on the treadmill and the bike.
8: Oh, fantastic, mate. Fantastic.
0: So I'm trying to lose my gut.
8: Yeah, trying to lose that winter weight, yes. Hey? Trying to come into summer, get that summer bod going, you know, so you can fit into your bikini again.
0: Yes. Yeah. I watched Geelong play on the weekend.
8: Yeah? Did you go to the game or just watched it?
0: No, if Aiden's listening, you're a very good mate, Aiden. I got your message the other day.
8: you guys are very good mates.
0: Yes, I'm sorry I wasn't there, but I had some stuff on. Got a new fridge.
8: Oh, you got a new fridge? For all your meal prepping,
0: yes,
8: right? Yeah.
0: Because I'm going to start cooking soon, guys.
8: So amazing.
0: Dinner around my house.
8: Oh, okay. I'll definitely hold you to that. Absolutely hold you to that. So, as per usual, our text lines are open. If you want to get in contact with us during the show, text number is 0488 877 947. We've already had a couple of people. We've already had Josh from Limo and Josh. Is it fair to call him our favourite fan?
0: Yeah, he's
8: like
0: our
8: biggest
0: fan.
8: Yeah, you reckon? I reckon he's tuned into every single show that we've done, and it's we love hearing from him. Honestly, he's already said yes. Indeed, they did go Cats. We've already had. It's a no name. We don't have a name from this number. There's two messages, right? We've got one that says, good weather reading, Shannon. And then one that says, well, I can't really read that on the air, but basically saying that I'm not a very good host and that they want to bring Luke back.
9: I think that was Holly, I think.
8: And at least I read the text number out. I reckon that's Aiden.
0: Is
8: what
0: that
8: do
0: you
8: reckon?
0: Aiden, is that you, mate?
8: Do we reckon it's Aiden?
0: Yes, it's Aiden.
8: I reckon it's Aiden. Awesome. Oh, and then Josh, probably number one. Texter, we just heard from, oh my God, we just got a message from Ash, who is Luke's lovely partner. Hello, No Limits, guys. Love that Shannon did some cardio. We have definitely not done any cardio in this 28-degree heat. Too many bintangs. See you next week, Ash, Luke, and Toby. That's amazing. So good to hear from you, Ash. We really miss you guys. Oh my God, text line is absolutely, you know, I've got Amanda coming in saying that I'm doing an amazing job. Thank you so much, Amanda, I know. And Josh is already saying, yeah, oh wait, Aiden's not in the studio. I thought he was. He has not been able to join us just for the last couple of weeks, Josh. So we miss him dearly and can't wait to have him back. But anyway, we are going to get into a song right now and then we'll get into our normal topics as we normally do. Normally, we do a theme for our music, but unfortunately tonight we are not doing that. We just decided that we would take the pressure off and just pick a favourite song each. So no special prizes. I don't know, is there any way that we can make this a bit more fun, or is there any way that we can make this a competition in some way?
0: You can get a picture with me.
8: You can get a picture with Shannon. All right, so don't text in because I don't think anyone wants that. No, I'm kidding. A picture of you or a picture with you?
0: Picture with me.
8: Picture with Shannon.
0: Maybe with Shalvis.
8: Oh, okay. He's going to don the suit. That's amazing. Yes. All right. Well, our first song tonight, we are going to jump into Rein Me In by Sam Fender and Olivia Dean. Whose choice was that?
9: That was mine.
8: It was yours, Kyle. Yeah? I love this song so much. I'm such a big Sam Fender fan. I was very good. Did you go to see him live when he came to Melbourne last year?
9: I missed it as well.
8: I was so gutted. I was so upset. I had so many of my friends posting stories of it. I was really jealous.
0: It was actually on Guy Sebastian.
8: No, he wasn't.
0: Sam Fender.
8: No, he wasn't.
9: Sam Fisher.
8: Oh, sorry. That's right. No. Fair mistake, Shannon. Fair mistake. He was also very, very good. I did quite enjoy Sam Fisher.
10: Yeah, just to
8: go
10: and read
8: the room
10: on.
8: Oh, yeah. Yeah, we're gonna have some of Damo's picks a bit later on, aren't we? All right. Anyway, we're going to jump into Rein Me In, and then we'll be back very soon.

0: And that was Rain Me In by Sam Fender and Olivia Dean. Great choice, Kyle. Fantastic choice.
1: Thank you. It is a good song.
0: Oh, my God. That album, I reckon that Sam Fender album, which is really convenient that I can't... Oh, People Watching. People Watching?
1: Yeah, I think so.
0: Is that the album? Yeah, fantastic. I reckon that was my most played album, like, probably last year. I absolutely rinsed that album. And also... I'm going to have a little bit of a brag, but I get to go see Olivia Dean at the end of the year, and I'm so excited.
1: But whereabouts?
0: That's a good question. I think it's Rod Laver.
1: Okay.
0: It'll be one of those stadiums anyway, but I'm so excited. My little sister messaged me in, like, December being like, hey, do you want to go to Olivia Dean with me? And I was like, yes, absolutely. But yes, I absolutely love that song. All right, so our text line is already blowing up, and I have found out, Hendo came and gave me a little bit of a tip trick, but apparently the person that's saying I'm not very good and that we should bring Luke back is, turns out that it is actually Luke.
2: Luke, crazy. You're sacked. We don't want you on the radio no more. Is this one Toby?
0: Get wrecked. Toby's been really nice, though. Toby is... been very, very nice to me. He just popped in saying, hey guys, this is Toby. I miss you all. Jake, you should be the host all the time. Thank you. And you're all doing so great of you. So proud of you guys. And Damo, you're doing really well. Anyway, I think I'm just going to stop reading out Luke's messages.
2: Yeah. What about
0: he's
2: me?
0: He's not here.
1: Let's get back on the show.
0: But anyway, let's get it. Thank you, Kyle. Thanks, Kyle. Anyway, let's get into our first segment, our Living with Disability.
1: Real stories, real voices, real life. This is a day in life living with disability.
0: All right. So, what are we going to be talking about this week, Kyle?
1: Talking about having a job and getting a job when you have a disability.
0: Yeah. Yes. Very, very good topic, hey? Very interesting one. Very interesting one because I don't think there's any reason why... anybody, like, I think there's a job out there for everybody, but I would rather talk to you guys about this and just get a bit of experience from you guys, but just, like, you know, let's talk about, like, past experience of jobs. Like, have you ever had a job before, Kyle?
1: Yeah, I did a school-based apprenticeship at St. Joseph's.
0: Oh, cool. What were you doing?
1: IT.
0: IT, love that. What kind, so working with computers?
1: Yeah, working with computers and printers and help desk stuff.
0: Very, very cool. So dealing with, like, support tickets and people being like, you know...
1: fix this. And
0: yeah, and you go, oh, have you tried turning it off and on again? Yeah. And
1: all the usual stuff.
0: That's amazing. I love that. How did you find that? Did you enjoy it?
1: Yeah, so while we were doing the job, we had to go to Gordon as well. Mm-hmm. We did a Cert 3 in IT.
0: Incredible.
1: So it's like a school-based apprenticeship and you pays for the... tuition.
0: Oh, right. Yep. That makes sense. Yeah. That makes sense. That's really cool. Did you have, like, any particular difficulties with the job? Whether it's disability related or not, but just in general.
1: There's a few jobs that I couldn't do, but because I was at school at the time, at the same school, so I couldn't really, it was confidentiality stuff.
0: For sure. Yep. Yep. So you weren't able to do everything.
1: Nah.
0: That makes sense.
1: Yeah.
0: But yeah, what kind of things do you think that you learnt from doing that job? Like, what kind of positive things did you get out of doing that work and that apprenticeship?
1: How to do the job, IT, a help desk job, communicate and stuff. So
0: yeah, I was gonna say you imagine you learn a lot about that sort of stuff very early when you do your first job, right?
1: Mm.
0: Where you're just like, oh my God, how do I talk to people in a professional manner? How do I deal with people's complaints? And how do I, you know, do it all with a smile?
1: Yeah.
0: Like, oh my God, my first job was retail.
1: Whereabouts?
0: Target. I was in the sound department, like the AV department at the back.
1: Selling PlayStations and stuff.
0: Selling PlayStations. Loved it. I had a great time. Anyway, that's really cool. I love that. We'll come back to you in a second. Shannon.
2: Yes, I'm still here, everyone.
0: Yeah, he's still here. He's still here. We've never forgotten about that. Kyle is the goat, according to our text line.
2: That's coming from Luke.
1: Is that Luke?
0: No, that sounds like a Toby.
2: That's a Toby.
0: That sounds like Kyle is the goat sounds like a Toby. Yep, that's Toby. Okay, Shannon.
1: Thanks, Toby.
2: Yes.
0: Yeah, I know, right? What a sweetheart. We miss you, Toby.
2: Maybe.
0: Jobs, Shannon.
2: Yes.
0: You've had a few jobs in your time, right?
2: Yes, I have actually. I've worked at Gen U.
0: Mm-hmm. What'd you do at Gen U?
2: I was in the packaging area, like doing the food.
0: Yep.
2: Then I left that job.
0: Mm-hmm.
2: And then I moved on to... Oh, no, now I forgot where now. I moved on to another job, which was packaging.
0: Yep.
2: And then I actually was working at Lara Sporting Club. I got offered a job there.
0: Yep.
2: I was there
0: were there for a little while, weren't you?
2: I was there for 2 years.
0: Yep.
2: And unfortunately, because of my mental health was playing up and out, I actually had to resign.
0: Yep.
2: But I did get bullied enough.
0: These things happen, hey?
2: I did get bullied in the workplace, and that's the reason why I left.
0: That's, yeah. That
1: sucks.
0: That's that's really unfortunate.
2: And the boss who was working in Gen U wasn't very nice in people with disability.
0: Oh, okay.
2: So yeah, that's why I left that area.
0: Yeah.
2: Yep. And I left my other job because I got bullied there as well.
0: Yeah, right. And do you think that bullying was specifically to do with your disability?
2: Yes.
0: Would you say so?
2: Yes.
1: Or your mental health?
2: Yes. Was because I was bullied when he said to me, can you do this? And I said, mate, I don't know how to do it. And I said, and he didn't show me properly.
0: Yeah, right. And yeah, I think that's something that within jobs needs to, especially if you have employees that are disabled in any way, shape or form, because disabilities can take many forms, right? But I think it's something that just, you need the extra care, you need a little bit more time and maybe a little bit more,
1: understanding.
0: Yeah, a bit more understanding. Yeah, a bit more, just to make sure that you do know what you're doing and that you do feel safe and comfortable and confident in doing what you're doing, right? So that you can do the job to the best of your ability.
2: Yes, like when I was working at Lara, the best thing was when I got hired there, the boss said, he said to me, you're doing a good job, make sure you're doing the right thing. And I loved it there, but unfortunately I had to resign from there because I had some things going on, but still hard to look for a job, but I'll get a job one day.
0: Yeah, so you're looking for a job right now, right?
2: Yes.
0: Yeah, how's that going? How's the job hunt going for you?
2: Not good at the moment, but I did get offered to do a cleaning job at St. Joey's, but unfortunately I had to turn that down because I won't be able to get there because of taxis.
1: Too much money.
2: Too much money.
0: Yeah, right. Okay, so...
2: So I would have had to go from their high school to their other school because they've got two schools, and would have been hard.
0: And so, because you don't drive, right?
2: No.
0: So you probably would have been, using taxis or Ubers?
2: Would have been taxis or Ubers, and then that goes all my money, all my pension, and I said to her no, and then she said, oh, we might have to let you go from the job agency.
0: Right. See, that's
1: cruel.
0: That's rough.
1: Yeah,
0: that's pretty rough. And it's, I think that's a pretty reasonable, that's a pretty good reason to be turning down a job is that, you can't travel there. Obviously, you'd have to move all the gear around, having to do taxis for that. How many hours was this job going to be?
2: This was going to be, during
0: how many hours a day do you reckon it would have been?
2: From
1: you said 2 hours, was it?
0: 2 hours?
2: No, from 3 o'clock to 6 o'clock.
0: Oh. All right, so 3 hours, right? You would have had to taxi from home to the job.
2: Yep.
0: And then from one school campus to another school campus, and then back home again.
2: Yes.
0: And it's like, without going into details about how much you were making per hour or whatever, that would have been, you would have lost so much money, right?
2: Yes.
0: That sounds like... we've had a few people, but sounds like it was not a very good fit for you.
2: It wasn't.
0: So a little bit unfair that you got let go, but that's okay. Sounds like we can move on and find
2: agency. I'm going to leave them and try G4.
0: Try someone else?
2: Yeah, try somebody else.
0: Yeah, sounds great. Well, I wish you all the best with finding another employment agency and hopefully move on to some employment that is good for you and positive for you and fits your lifestyle.
2: Because
0: I think that's fair for everybody, And, you know, you've got that experience. You know, you've got that support from us as well. So I did have one more question that I just wanted to ask both of you. This is just a curiosity one, but, like, are there any particular jobs that either of you would like to try that maybe you haven't had the opportunity to try yet?
1: I'd like to do, like, a media job.
0: A media job?
1: Yeah.
0: Maybe, like...
1: Maybe for a football club or something like that.
0: Right. Like a photography or...
1: video and photography, yeah.
0: Yeah, you've got quite an interest in that sort of stuff, don't you? Because you do that content creation work with us. You love being the sound guy. I know that.
1: Yeah.
0: And you're very good at it, too. You got those keen ears. That's fascinating. That's really, really cool. I wonder if that's something that you'll be able to work your way into one day or find more opportunities. I wonder.
1: Mm.
0: It's good to know. What about you, Shannon? Anything you'd like to try?
2: Yes, in actually, employment? I would like to work at McDonald's.
0: You'd like to work at Macca's?
2: Yes.
0: Why would you like to work at Macca's, Shannon?
2: Because I want to get an opportunity from McDonald's to work in a McDonald's place where I can learn.
0: Mm. 100%.
2: I wanted to try Village Cinema.
0: Mm-hmm. Oh yeah. Yep.
2: Yep.
0: Yeah. See what happens. I've heard really good things about people that used to work at Macca's, and that it actually looks really good on a resume because of the types of skills that you learn, and they teach you so much and yada yada yada. But that's really cool. I wonder if that's something you'll be able to do one day.
2: Yes.
0: That's really.
2: Thanks for having me on air.
0: Oh. Anytime, every time, mate.
2: Look, if you're listening, I'm the special guest.
1: Time for a new song.
0: Time for a new song. So, yeah, thanks for having that chat with me, guys. I think that's really, really important to think about jobs and all that sort of stuff. But, yeah, we're going to jump into our next song. This next song is Damo's pick.
3: We're going to Ready, Ron, and Risk.
0: We're going to earn Jesse's Girl. Jesse's Girl. You want to do Jesse's Girl?
3: Jesse's Girl and Ridley
0: Ryan. Yeah, we're going to put Jesse's Girl on right now, all right? So this is Jesse's Girl by Rick Springfield. This is Damo's choice.

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3: And we are back. That was a fun segment. Thank you so much for that, having that conversation with me, guys. We've had one message come in. Do you want me to read it, Shannon, or no?
4: Yes, please.
3: You want me to read? Do you want to read it, or do you want me to read it?
4: I want you to read it.
3: You want me to read it? All right. It says only reason Shannon wants to work at Macca's is for their half price feeds.
4: Okay. I wonder who sent that in.
3: Yeah, I don't know. Look. It says we're trying to find out. It says that it's a new texter, someone who hasn't texted us in before. So.
4: I think
3: not
4: I
3: sure who that's not sure who that's from. That's, you know, I don't know. Would you enjoy the half price feeds?
4: Yes, I would, actually.
3: I think we all would, right? Okay, we're going to jump into our next section for our sports wrap up.
5: It's time to tally up the points in our Geelong All Abilities sports wrap up.
3: All right, so time for some sports. How's sports been going for the last week, guys?
6: Yeah, going all right.
3: It's going all right. You've both been playing. You play basketball, Kyle?
6: I do, yeah.
3: Yep, and you've been playing netball, Shannon?
6: I will, but back.
4: Yes.
3: Yeah.
4: Against my mate, Aiden.
3: Against your mate, Aiden.
4: I think.
3: Oh, okay, that was Aiden that said the half price feeds thing.
4: You're going to cop it on tomorrow.
3: We love and miss you too, Aiden. All right, let's get into our wrap-up and get into our scores for the week. How is basketball going, Kyle?
6: Yeah, so Div 1, the Street Sharks defeated the Tri-Boy Bears, 56-35. Surf Coast Bells defeated the Rovers, 37-26.
3: Cool, very cool.
6: Div 2, Surf Coast Adders defeated Team Buddy Up Blue, 56-46.
3: They're all really high-scoring games, aren't they?
6: Yeah. Rover Hawks defeated Buddy Up White, 76-54. Rover Warriors defeated the Surf Coast Winkies, 84-72.
3: Luke's favourite team.
6: Luke's favourite team, yeah.
3: Luke's favourite team, the Winkies.
6: Winkies. Tri-Boy Red Bears defeated Buddy Up Grey, 43-41. And Pivot City defeated Lara Giants, 68-50. And Bull Sharks had a bye.
3: Amazing. It's so good that there's so much basketball going on. Like, there's so many teams.
6: Yeah, I know. Summer's a lot warmer. Because of football not being there.
3: Yeah, so. Of course.
6: Yeah.
3: Is your season wrapping up for winter anytime soon?
6: So there's still three more games and then finals.
3: Three more games and then finals. That's exciting. I love that. That's really cool. Well, let's get into the world of netball. Shannon, yes. What have you got for us?
4: And if Aiden, if you're listening, please listen to me. So, Geelong West defeated Surf Coast 18-6. Joey's defeated Bell Park 16-12. It was actually a very good game.
3: Because Bell Park's your team, right?
4: Yeah, Bell Park's my team. I played against my mate.
3: And Joey's, Aiden is Joey's, right?
4: And it was good to play against my mate. I love playing against Aiden.
3: Oh, that's awesome. No, it's really good that you guys get to play in the same league. Now, am I right in saying that your season for winter is coming to an end?
4: Yes, we've got finals this week. Yep. We are playing Surf Coast and Geelong West are playing Joey's.
3: That's so cool. And then
4: good luck to Joey's.
3: Is it? Do they need it? Or
4: yes, they do need it. Cause
3: or are you just being nice?
4: I'm being nice because...
3: Good sportsman.
4: Yes.
3: Love that. Okay, and then a grand final next week, right? Yes.
4: I'm thinking what a message over there from Aiden.
3: Don't worry about the messages right now. We'll get to them back. Get back to them in a second. But yeah, so grand final the week after. Yeah.

0: And you're playing this year?
1: Yes, I'm playing next year. I'm playing this year, actually. This summer and next year. So our season, we train on a Thursday nights down at North Geelong Football Club.
0: Mm-hmm.
1: That's our cricket club. If anyone wants to join, please contact No Limits, and let No Limits Geelong will let me know.
0: Yep, that's exciting.
1: Have anyone, even if you don't know how to play cricket, just come down and try out.
0: That's fantastic. And so, how many all abilities teams are there in cricket?
1: There's two. There's two. North Geelong and Joeys.
0: Yep, North Geelong and Joeys.
1: Yes,
0: yep.
1: We bet them. This year,
0: mm-hmm.
1: We even had a game on Australia Day, actually.
0: That's fun. That's really fun. So if anyone out there is interested in getting involved in cricket this year for all abilities, we feel free to get in contact with No Limits. You can get in contact with us via our Facebook or our Instagram, and we can point you in the right direction or how to get involved. And you can go play Shannon, and if you go play for Joeys, you can bowl him out.
2: Yes.
0: Yeah? Sounds fun.
1: Yes.
0: All right. Well, that's our sports wrap up for this week. A lot of seasons coming to the end, and then I think a couple breaks, and then getting into summer seasons.
3: Summer sports.
1: Summer.
0: That's so exciting. Okay, so we've got one more. Got another song for you. This is Shannon's pick, and I feel like this song is actually so perfect for finishing our sports wrap up. This is "Eye of the Tiger" by Survivor.

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4: Then the world will understand.
5: And we are back. Fun little ad break, fun little song there. Great choice there, Shannon.
6: Well done, Shannon.
5: That was a great choice.
7: Thank you.
5: What made you pick that song? Any particular reason?
7: Yes, because I was thinking of Aiden.
5: You're thinking of Aiden, and that makes you think of The Eye of the Tiger, does it?
7: No, I love that song so much. I just thought of, might as well play something
6: different.
7: It's
6: a motivation song.
5: Yes, motivational song.
7: Get us motivated.
5: Yeah, we just had a whole training montage in the studio during that song. You know, going to the gym, talking about sports. You know, we ran up a mountain and back, didn't we?
7: Mm. Yes.
5: Yes.
7: If Aiden, if you're listening, I've just joined the gym, mate, so I'm firing up for next year.
5: Getting them gains, brother. All right, we have, it's time for our little guest segment now, isn't it?
6: Mm.
5: We have our good friends here, Blaze and Kelly White. Welcome, guys. How are we doing?
8: It's not bad. Thanks for having us, guys.
5: Yeah, so fun to have you guys here. We're very happy to have you in the studio. We have, you know, me and you guys have been friends for quite a few years now. And it's been a lot of fun watching you guys build your business and build a lot of events. You guys are involved in a lot of comedy and a lot of events around Geelong. And you've got something exciting coming up at the end of the year. What do you got coming up?
8: Oh, we're very excited. Thanks so much for all those lovely words, Shaky. We've got the 4th Geelong Comedy Festival coming up at the end of the year, at the end of October. We're super excited. We've just released the full program. So we've got over 100 comedians from all over the world, from
5: Japan, crazy,
8: and England and America, and of course heaps from Australia. So we're very excited about this year's program.
5: That is so, so cool. I can't believe that you guys have made it number 4, first off. Yeah, this has been running for 4 years. That is absolutely crazy to me. I've been involved in these festivals pretty much every year, either involved in someone else's show or helping volunteer or anything like that. And you guys have been, it's so good to see this festival grow every year and just get so much bigger. I can't believe you've got 100 comedians. That's crazy. Is it 100 or 100 or more?
8: It's probably just a bit more than 100. We stopped counting at 100, but there wasn't too many left.
9: we start to count by individual shows eventually because there's so many.
5: Yeah,
9: lots of comedians doing lots of different shows. So,
5: That's so cool. How many venues have you guys got running this year, roughly?
9: We have 8 venues this year.
5: Yes,
9: so we've got a multitude of shows across all of those venues.
8: They're all walking distance from each other, which is lovely.
5: Fantastic.
8: So nice and central to Geelong. So you get yourself a bite to eat and see a couple of shows.
5: That's so exciting. That's really, really cool. I can't wait. So we have a couple questions that we would like to ask you guys in relation to the festival. Kyle, you've got a question for these guys.
6: Is the festival accessible and do you accept companion cards?
9: Yeah, that's a great question. So we try and make the festival as accessible as possible while still being in like the venues in Geelong. So there is a fair few that have like heritage overlays and stuff. We've got a few places that have stairs, but we do kind of try to, as much as possible, make sure that we've got like elevator access and things like that for it being accessible. We also, with the companion cards, that's a great question because that is a really important thing for us. Companion cards is a bit of a weird one where they don't offer many options for like us on the back end, but it's something that we've just kind of opted to do as like, that's you email, great. Like, so you can email us. We do a bit of a, like, concierge service, I would say, which is really just Blaze and I, a fancy way of saying that we're going to help you book tickets. but we just do it all on the back end because we're still pretty small. We make sure it's just something that's important for us. So.
5: Yeah, of course. And I mean, yeah, like, we were discussing companion cards. I believe it was on last week's show. And just that, you know, like, it's a system that is really, really good that is being adopted, but it is... It's tricky for some for event organizers, for the guys on the other side, to actually incorporate that into booking tickets and making it easy and simple. And you know, we're talking about how some events companies like that you have to buy two tickets and then email them and they refund you a ticket, and that can just be a whole mess around. And
9: yeah, it can be really, really messy, and it really doesn't have to be messy, but I can see in scale where people start to struggle to make it work on the back end. I mean, we had lots of conversations when we first started the festival with you, Jakey, that we were like, how do we make this like a space that makes sense? And it is a bit weird on the back end. So it's good to be able to still do it.
5: I hope absolutely.
9: It's always something that
5: No, we think it's fantastic that you support that, and that you do whatever you can to make it as easy as possible. It might not be the easiest thing in the world, but good on you for that. All right, Shannon, you've got yourself a question as well.
10: Yes, I do. I got one right here.
5: You got one right here?
10: Yes, I do.
5: Here's one I prepared earlier.
10: Yeah, this one I prepared earlier, actually. Sorry. Do you know any disabled comedians?
8: Oh, we certainly do. We know a range of comedians with all different disabilities. At this festival, we've got a couple of shows that are really honed in to the life of disabilities, which is really good to have. We've got a fantastic comedian named Oliver Hunter. Oliver Hunter's done quite a few shows with the Geelong Comedy Festival and down here at Rooms around Geelong. But Oliver is in a wheelchair. He's also a new dad. So his show is just about navigating life right now as a man in a wheelchair, but also dealing with a new son and a family and whatnot. So he's been working on that show for a couple of years, and it's nice and tight and a really funny look on what life looks with his disability. We also have another fantastic show. This act isn't actually disabled, but Ben Richardson has a show called Auslan Idol. Now, he was raised with two deaf parents.
5: Oh.
8: So he spent his life learning the sign. And he has a show called Auslan Idol where he teaches the audience very comedically how to sign some popular songs and whatnot. And that will all be interpreted.
5: That's
8: two fantastic shows by disabled artists at the festival. But it doesn't take too far to look into comedy and see comedy's full of wonderful minds of autism and of all different spectres. So without disabilities, I think comedy would be a lot more boring than it is. So definitely plenty of comedians with disabilities.
5: That's so cool. I love that. I have seen a few shows from comedians that talk about certain aspects of disability and all that kind of stuff. And it's always fun. They're never like being mean about it. You know, it's very inclusive.
8: No, absolutely. And that's what it all should be.
5: It's all awareness. It's all that type of stuff. Kyle, you have one more question?
6: Where can I find more information for the festival?
9: That's an awesome question. So you can find more information about the festival at geelongcomedyfestival.com.au.
5: How easy.
9: We're also on Eventbrite as well. So you can see shows directly on there, but we've got the whole program on the website now. So
5: that's amazing.
7: That was my question.
5: I know, but I was hoping you weren't going to say anything, Shannon. No, I skipped the question because we already covered how long we've been running the festival, and we have this conversation every week that we cover. I'm sorry, Shannon.
9: Yeah, he's just stealing questions left, right, and center.
7: Yes, he does.
8: The power's gone to his head now. He's got the big chair.
5: Guys. I've already got Luke in our text line saying I'm doing too good of a job and that I've been fired.
8: That's why you had to make that mistake, Shannon, to keep his job.
9: Yeah.
5: Right. Honestly. Well, it's been great knowing you guys. I'm going to leave now. No, that's fantastic. That is so exciting. I'm so excited for this year's comedy festival. Do you think that you either of you guys will make it along to any shows?
7: I'm probably going to go to all of them.
5: You'll go to all of them?
8: That's
5: all 100.
7: Yep.
5: All 100 shows, you
6: reckon? 8 venues.
7: Yes.
5: 8 venues, 100 shows. Do you reckon that's actually possible?
8: You're going to have to hire some body doubles just to be in different shows at the same time.
5: I was going to say, something tells me scheduling conflicts will mean that you actually cannot do that.
7: I went to every comedy show on the cruise.
5: Yeah, I know, but they had one at a time. They had literally one comedy section a night.
9: I'll give you a pass if you didn't, attempt to go to every single show. You in every single show.
8: Can you be the top reviewer of the festival, Shannon? Go to every show.
5: Oh, my God, literally. We'll see. I don't know. Let's see how many shows you make it to. We can take a count and see if you make it to, if you can make it to more than anybody else. What do you reckon? Okay, so that's really cool, guys. That's so exciting. Thank you so much for coming in and having a chat with us. Just once again for our listeners. Oh, we have one more question. Okay. I'm so sorry, everybody. I'm starting to make mistakes. I'm getting anxious now. We have one more question from Damo, and this is Damo's go-to favorite question. But Damo just wants to ask you guys, what is your favorite song?
8: Oh, that's a good question.
5: It can be your favorite song right now. It can be your favorite song of all time. It can be your favorite karaoke song.
8: I reckon I'm on a big Billy Joel train right now, Damo. So I reckon I'm going to go New York State of Mind by Billy Joel.
5: Tune. Absolute tune.
9: I'm also subjected to Billy Joel a lot. Lisa and I live in the same house, but I'm on Tiny Habits right now.
5: Tiny Habits?
9: Yeah, band out of the US.
5: Okay, so I don't think I've heard of them before.
9: They're really good. They've got a new album coming out. Just promotion.
5: Yeah. Okay. Maybe that's worth a check out, hey? Well, I don't have either of those songs on my laptop right now, unfortunately. So I'm going to go. The next song is going to be my favorite song right now. But anyway, before we get to that, we're going to wrap up. And just once again, what dates is the festival on this year?
8: The dates are on the 22nd to the 25th of October.
5: Love.
9: Thursday
5: to Sunday.
8: Tickets are all available now at www.geelongcomedyfestival.com.au. You can find them all there. We'd love to have you along this year. Thank you guys so much for having us.
5: Thank you so much for coming in. We've really enjoyed having you guys chat with us. And can't wait to see how the festival goes again for the fourth year. That's crazy. That is absolutely crazy. All right, we're going to jump into another song now. Like I said, this is going to be my favorite song at the moment anyway. This is the one that for the last week I've been absolutely rinsing in my car. This is The Average White Band with When Will You Be Mine.

0: What a banger. What a banger, says Miss Sheaf. I have to agree. I absolutely have to agree. I love that song. I've been rinsing it for at least the last week, I reckon. Every time I'm in the car, I reckon I play it about 6 times in a row. What do you think, Kyle?
1: What it's a good think? Song. Good
0: it's
1: banger.
0: It's a good banger. What do you think, Shannon?
2: It's not my taste.
0: Oh.
2: I'm sorry.
1: Hurt.
2: Sorry, Amanda Sheaf. It wasn't my favourite song.
0: Oh, my God. Right in the feelings, brother. Right in the feelings.
2: That's okay.
0: All right. Well, we're at that point of the show where we're almost done.
2: Good.
0: Good.
2: Need to go and have some
0: good.
2: Pizza.
0: Oh, yeah. Okay. Yeah. Time for pizza, Shannon says. No, we've had a lot of fun this week. I've really enjoyed hosting and being with you guys. You guys have made this so easy.
2: Thank God you're back, Luke, tomorrow, next week.
0: Oh, my God. Oh, my God. I reckon...
1: How's anxiety levels?
0: Right now, fantastic. And in about just under 2 minutes, much, much better. I think I've done okay. I think I did better than last week. When I jumped on and did like a little section for a moment last week, interviewing Luke Biskin, I was like full shaking. I was like, I'll be fine. The moment the microphone is on your mouth.
1: Yeah, you get all red and
0: oh, I hated it. Absolutely hated it. But no. It's I didn't hate it. That's a very choice word. No, I really enjoyed it. You guys make this so easy, and I've really enjoyed myself today. It's been a lot of fun, especially as what sounds like to be my last shift ever with no limits, because I've been fired. I've been fired, apparently, through the text line, which really hurts. Thanks, Luke. Love you too, brother. we're really excited to get... to have Luke, Ash and Toby back with us next week.
2: I'd rather have Luke and Ash back, but not Toby.
0: Oh, ouch. He sent the nicest message of all, mate. But no, it's been very fun today.
1: Thanks for having us.
3: Jesse's girl.
0: Yeah, we had Jesse's girl on before, didn't we? And then we've got songs to play next week. We played that earlier, Damo.
3: Jesse's girl.
0: Yeah, it was a good song, hey. But thank you all for tuning in. We've got Serbian Radio on next. Moravac Radio, sorry, wrong name. I'm going to close out with Zach's favourite song, Tomorrow by Silverchair. You'll probably only get a few seconds of it because I keep talking, but we will see you guys.
1: See you later.
0: Next week. Thank you so much.
2: Ciao.
1: Bye.
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0: Dobro večer, dragi naši slušalci, dobrodošli na još jedno druženje sa vašim srpskim časom Radio Moravac, koji još večeras ja menjam čakija i onda ćete se od sljedećeg ponedeljka družiti sa njegovom malenkošću. 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
1: Hi, I'm Mel. 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

0: Yeah, it's only rock and roll. Yeah, hi everyone. 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And don't forget that Community Radio Plus app and put that on your phone as well. That is so cool. Tekka's Rock and Blues Show is the program playing the newest rock for you, the newest rock and blues, our acoustic segment every hour, plus some classic rock, and I got some great live tracks for you as well. A big shout out to each and every one of you boys and girls out there in rock and blues land. Great to have your company. I hope you had a big week and looking forward to a big weekend. Hey, and as recommended by the CBAA Network, we're required to mention that this little program may have some occasional coarse language, but boy, have I got some stuff. What a way to kick it off. That's the boys from Russia. They are Circus Pritz, P-R-I-T-Z, off their album, a current album called Blues Revolution, released on Metalville Records. And the vocalist and the guitarist is Nick Bowden. Hey, it's only rock and roll. I think old Chuck Berry had a fair bit to do with that track, don't you think? Coming up on the first hour before we got a bit of Ghost Hounds from last year from Pittsburgh. Better Rock by the boys from France. I speak of Wildfire. And another great track by Joe Bonamassa off that fantastic new live album, Spirit of Rory, live in Cork. Brand new, he just remembered. No, Kenny's a big fan. He's on his way to buy, probably whipping out to JBI-Fi to buy a copy right now. And a lady from Texas, her name is Robin Banks, off her new one called Lost in Austin. Some great acoustic stuff for you as well. Bit of classic rock by the boys from West Videli. Some instrumental break by that great lady from Spain who does a bit of rockabilly, but she's a great guitarist as well. Got an instrumental break coming up. The lady from Ireland, Miss Grainy Duffy, our Stevie Ray Vaughan tribute this week, and a bit of archive rock way back to 73, Spooky Tooth, the boys from the UK, and a newie by an outfit from Pittsburgh. They must be near the other guys, I reckon. They are Noble Hops coming up. Bit of Oz classic rock and blues by the boy from Melbourne, Mr. Wayne Jury. Our Truckers song this week is a local outfit that hasn't been together for, 20-something years. This goes back a long way, but it's a local outfit for the Truckers this week as well. A bit of rock and roll by a band from Germany. They are called, cop this, Cat Lee and His Cocks. The album is called Cocktails. You can make up your mind about that one. The newie by Joven Webb, released on Blind Pig Records. Brand new album, Good Player, is this young guy. Well, he's 35. Son of a Sinner. Bit of girl rock by Susie Quattro off her brand newie Freedom. A bit more live stuff by Voodoo Ramble from Croatia. 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Or you can grab us on Facebook. As we've been saying for years, it's Brill. Catch us. That's Tekka's Tracks, T-E-C-K-A-S Tracks. And there we will be. Okay, let's get into the stuff. Stay with us. Hope you're well. This is a newie by the boy from Chicago. His name is Russ Green. The album has just been released on Overtone Records. It's called Stone Cold. And this is Boogie Joint. You're with Tekka. Love having your company. G'day, guys.
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0: Yeah, nice little track. That's the latest effort by the boys from Pittsburgh. They are Ghost Towns off their new album, their latest one called First Last Time. And Make It Shake, released on Gibson Records. And Trey Nation is the vocalist, used to be with another band that I've forgotten about. But he's a good singer. Good stuff. Before that, Russ Green, a little thing called Boogie Joint, the boy from Chicago off his new EP called Stone Cold. And that was Boogie Joint, released on Overtone Records. Hey, this is Tekka's Rock and Blues Show, cruising through our number one across the country on the Community Radio Network and overseas for the places that are taking us, any stations on the planet on through internet services. It is so good to have your company from down under. Okay, next, this is an outfit from France. Mr. Paul Werther on guitar and vocals. The band is called Wildfire. The album is called Born to Rock. We're going to play that track. Let's play Born to Rock.
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0: yeah, playing the best rock that the rest of the world misses. That's a good track, isn't it? The boys from France, that is Wildfire with Born to Rock. Good on you, Paul Werther, on guitar and vocals, independent release. You can check the boys on Facebook. They are Wildfire. Now, the new, another great new track, but Joe Bonamassa off the new album, Live, Spirit of Rory, live in Cork. I'm going to play every track in weeks to come because I think, and I've already said it many times, it's my best, it is the best live production for 2026. Some people may not agree, but I think the guy is a gem. Okay, for Kenny, you're a big fan. This is Joe Bonamassa off the album Spirit of Rory Live. This is back on my stomping ground.
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0: Yeah, how good. With our very own Lockie Dolly on keyboards and Mahalia Jackson, Mahalia Barnes, Mahalia, on backing vocals. How good is that? That's Joe Bonamassa off his Yui Spirit, live Spirit of Rory, recorded live in Cork. And that was Back to My Stomping Ground, one of his great tracks, The Late Rory. Good track. I hope you dug it. Okay, next we've got a lady, a new one, from a lady from Texas. Her name is Robin Banks. Following this, we'll have our acoustic by two for you. But this is off the album Lost in Texas. She's 54, and she is on this album features the Moella Brothers doing backup. Great track. Robin Banks. Miss Robin Banks, super sonic rock at your tech.
1: 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I'm going

0: Yes, that lady's been around a long time. We've been playing her stuff for decades, and that's another great track. Goes back a few years. The lady is called Rory Block from New Jersey. It's off her album called When a Woman Gets the Blues, Stand Back. A little thing called Rowdy Blues, released on Roundel Records. She's 77 now, and as I say, that goes back a while, but the last album was a tribute to Bob Dylan. We played that, got some great tracks on it. Lovely, great acoustic player is Miss Rory Block. And before that, a couple of years old, that is Sean Pollock from Canada off his album C'est la vie. I don't know what that means. Does that mean g'day, how you going? I'm not sure. He's on Facebook. Independent release. That's our acoustic by two, my friends. Hey, now it is time for a bit of classic rock from 2010. The Boy and his band from over in the Western Australia was released on Jazz Ass Records. Mike Videlli and the band Videlli off the album Take a Bite. This is our classic rock, Videlli. Green Light Girl, you're with Ted.
1: Another all-time rock and roll classic.

Yeah, dig it, don't you? That's 16 years ago. Can you believe it? That's our classic rock, Mike and the boys from Vedeli from Adel, and off the album, what was it called? Take a Bite. And Green, Light Girl. The boys still going. Hopefully we're getting a new album shortly. You there, Mike? Can't wait. Big fan of Vedeli, been playing their stuff for decades. Okay, next, it is time for our instrumental break, my friends, and this lady is an absolute gem. She's from Spain. Her name is La Pera Blanco. She's 31, a lot of rockabilly, but plays guitar, just fantastic on the telly, and moves around like she's a boxer, because she is a boxer as well. This is a little instrumental off the album of hers, Get It Out, and released on Folk Records. A little instrumental, put the kettle on. I have some chocolate cake, thanks to my sister. Good on you, ma'am. Okay, this is called I Got Cats. Well, we haven't, but the dude next door has. Damn it all. Oh, there's the button tech. There you go.

0: Yeah, it wasn't very long, but it was worth it, wasn't it? What a fine little picker she is. That is La Perra Blanco. Check the lady out on Facebook. You can catch her on YouTube. It is LAPERRA BLANCO. La Perra Blanco. I got cats. Nice little thing. That was our instrumental break. Hope you didn't spill anything. All right. Okay. The lady from Ireland now. We're going right around the country. Love this lady as well. Grainy Duffy off her album Voodoo Blues. And this is Wreck It Up with Tech.
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0: Yeah, a bit of overdriven axe, don't you just love it? Overdrive guitar, good track. That's Miss Grainy Duffy from Ireland off her album from 2020 called Voodoo Blues. Was released on Blue Heart Records and Wreck It Up. Okay, it is time for our tribute this week, and it's Stevie Ray Vaughan. Haven't played this for ages, this particular track. It's off the Live Alive album from 1985. It was released, they'd done a couple of concerts. This was on July the 16th at the Montreal Jazz Fest, 1985. Our tribute to Stevie Ray Vaughan. If I'm leaving you to commit a crime.
1: Hi, it's Bill Murray over here in the USA. Every week at this time, Tekka pays tribute to the great guitar legend Stevie Ray Vaughan. Stevie left us on the 27th of August, 1990, after just a short-lived career spanning 7 years. So here's another great track from the Texas Hurricane on Tekka's Rock and Blues Show.

0: Yeah, never get sick of listening to SRV. Mr. Stevie Ray Vaughan, I'm Leaving to Commit a Crime, recorded live in July 16th, 1985 in Montreux Jazz Fest. I love it. And before that, Granny Duffy. Good track, isn't it? She rocks. A little track called Wreck It Up. Okay, time's almost against us for the first hour, but let's whip into it some archive rock. Mike Harrison and the guys from the UK off the album Witness from 1973, Spooky Tooth, All Sewn Up.
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0: good track, isn't it? Time's against us, but that's a pearler. Where does he find them? A lot of looking and a lot of work. That is our Archive Rock Spooky Tooth off the album Witness from 1973. The boys from UK are all sewn up. 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If your local station is staying with us for the second hour, I can promise you more of the same. But hey, if you're leaving us now, we'd love to have your company again next week. Finishing off this hour is the new one by the boys from Pittsburgh. Utah Burgess is the singer's name. The band is called Noble Hops. This is Music Man and you're with Tech. Great to have your company.
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0: yeah. 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And, of course, all the stations that take us on the DDN network. And, of course, every station across the globe that does take us on the internet as well. Hour number two is underway. Great to have your company. And what a way to kick it off. That was a newie by an outfit from Pittsburgh, Noble Hops, off the album Music Man. That was the title track. The guy is, his name is Utah Burgess, released on Shady Lady Records, and you can check him on Facebook. That is Noble Hops, a good track, huh? And, of course, we ended our number one with some classic Spooky Tooth all sewn up. Hey, this is Tekka's Rock and Blues Show. Hope you're digging this stuff. We've got, for all of you who's back from last week, you're more than welcome. So good to have you back. And, of course, if you've whipped over from the other side, God, I love you. Okay, this is our Oz Classic Rock and Blues for this hour off the Blues Train Volume 3. If you haven't been on the bluestrain.com.au, check it out. 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This is off the album. You're right there, Tech. This is our Oz Classic Rock and Blues. The boy from Melbourne, Wayne Jury, and this is I Want a Jiggy With You.
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0: Yeah, I love it. That is a great track. Australia's own Wayne Jury with Oh, Jiggy, Where You? 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Hey, my friends, it is Truckers Song time. And the things you find when you're looking through files and stuff. This is a band that, a local band. It was called the Silver Dollar Saloon Band. They had two albums out on cassette, can you believe it? We had them converted to CD a long time ago. A lot of local people will remember this one. Five local guys, Ron Burt, John Eames, Terry Idale. Who's he? He was on drums and vocals as well. Chris Rogers and Peter Jones on keyboards. We are all above ground. We all keep in touch. Haven't played for years, but this is off the album we released in 1987 called Strangers. It was released in 1949 by the Foggy Mountain Boys. This is for you, truckers. Local Silver Dollar Saloon Band down the road.
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0: Yeah, a bit of local country rock for you. That's Mildura's Iron Silver Dollar Saloon Band from 1987, featuring a few all local blokes off the album Strangers from 1987. It's not available anymore. I think it was on Cylinder originally. Good old track, though. Good on you, Ronnie and the boys. And that was Down the Road. Bit of a trucker song. Hope you dug it, boys and girls. You boys and girls with the big rigs who carry our country on your big trailers. Okay, next, a bit of rock and roll for you. This is a boy from Germany. Weird name. This is Cat Lee and his Cox. The song is called Sweet Sandy. The record label, the album name of the album is Cocktails. The boys from Germany, and this is Sandy, and no, Sweet Sandy.
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0: Oh, man, I love the new stuff. That's a young guy, well, 35, he's young compared to me, from Baton Rouge. His name is Jovan Webb. The brand new album is on Blind Pig Records, and thank you guys for your support. New album is called Son of a Sinner, and that was Gunpowder and Lead. Jovan Webb, I love it. We'll be playing more of that album in weeks and decades to come. I don't know why. By who. Before that, though, what did you think? Bit of rock and roll? Cat Lee and his Cox. He must have had a lot of chooks in the band, I reckon. Sweet Sandy and Cocktails is the name of the album, released on Rhythm Bomb, the boys from Germany. Okay, girl rock time. Yep, she's just turned 76. This is girl rock. Susie Quattro off her brand new EP called Freedom. Let's play the title track. This is Freedom for you girls.
1: Dolls.
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1: On Tekkers. Rock

0: All right,
1: yeah, in your own time. A good track. That's an outfit from Croatia recorded live in the UK, brand newy this year. That was Boris Zamba and the band. They are Voodoo Ramble and Bye Bye Baby live. Good track released on... They haven't got a label. So there you go. Hey, a new rock track. This is the Rolling Stones off the brand new album, Foreign Language. It is just about popped at the top again. I don't know which album it is, but Mix 82, who said you can't rock? Hey, absolute perfect album. I love it. This is the Rolling Stones, brand new, and this is Divine Intervention.
2: You want to rock? Tekka's got that. You want blues? Tekka's got that too. Turn it up to 11. That's how we roll right here.

0: somebody. Good stuff. That's my Acoustic by Two for you, my friends. Cruising through the last 20-odd minutes, if we're lucky. Let's get into it. This is a lady from the UK. Big fan of this lady's vocal pipes as well. Elise Bailey off the album Wildfire. And this is Shackles of Love with Tim.
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0: there's some great female singers around the world, isn't there? And that's another one, Elise Bailey, Shackles of Love. Going to go home with a bit of classic Oz rock and blues for you from 2008 off the album Live at the Lakes in Tassie. Our very own Pete Cornelius and the original DeVille's Live. And this is Running in the Red.
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0: Yeah, so good. Our boy from Tassie, that's Australia's own Pete Cornelius and the original DeVilles. They got back together for one gig, and it was at the Mianna Shearing Shed, Great Lake, Tassie, Australia, in 2008. Original members was Pete Cornelius, his old man Bruce Cornelius, and Phil Wilson on drums. We've seen them, we've played as a... We've done a... What do you call it? A support to them many years ago. He's a great player, and that just goes to show. It goes back to 2008, how good the young man is. Hey, can't believe it, my friends. We're done. That concludes Tekka's Rock and Blues show for this week. Oh, before that, we had 21 Guns back to 1990. Andy McLean and the Boys from Oz off their self-titled album. And that was 21 Guns, Australia's Own with Mountain. Time for me to get out of here. That concludes Tekka's Rock and Blues show for this week. This little program originated from studios in Mildura, Victoria, Australia. Been so good having your company, and look forward to it again next week on the same station that you're on right now. Lock us in, won't you, eh? Good idea. Stay safe. Have a great week. Going to leave you with the brand new album track off Mississippi Shakedown. Off the album is called The Cost of Living Is Killing Me. Little instrumental. If you leave here tomorrow, see you next week. Stay safe. Have a great week. Till we meet again on the old wireless. Hey, from Tech, bye, y'all.
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Well, this is something that I've been wanting to do since Blue Sunday started, and we're approaching 300 episodes, and that is to have a two-part special on the Australian blues band, the Hoochie Coochie Men. We're going to hear their debut album. They only made two studio albums. For the second one, John Lord became a member, so that will be hearing in the next show. And they did a double live album with John Lord, Live at the Basement. So we'll hear the entire first studio album and the entire CD1 of the band at the basement, as long as I don't talk too much. Now, this studio album, the first one, was released in 2001. And we'll get right to it here on Blue Sunday with Mark O'Neill.

You're listening to Blue Sunday with Mark O'Neill in our Hoochie Coochie Men special, part one. Now, we heard the first five tracks from the first studio album, The Walk, Dallas, 24/7 Blues, Six Strings Down, and I Just Want to Make Love to You. The band at that time consisted of Bob Daisley, Rob Grosser, and Tim Gaze, with special guests Jim Conway, Mike Goob, and Ralph Frank, if I could read that properly. Okay, well, let's get right back into it. We'll hear the second five tracks, and then we'll get into CD one of their Live at the Basement right here on Blue Sunday with Mark O'Neill.

You're listening to Blue Sunday with Mark O'Neill, our Hoochie Coochie Men special, part one. We heard the final five tracks from their first studio album, self-titled New Old Lady Blues, You Need Love, Playin' the Blues, She Whines, and Strange Brew. Now we're going to go to 20.

0: 2003, we'll hear the first CD from the Hoochie Coochie Men live at the Basement, right here on Blue Sunday with Mark O'Neill.
1: Good evening. How are we? Is that Australian for good? Sorry it took so long, but we've just been on television. That's the ABC. That's the ABC, yes, bless them. It was on live, apparently. It's better than being on dead, I'll tell you. A few short words before we begin. It and any more short? No, it's out. Just having fun. You know that I was down here for all sorts of lovely reasons, and one of the reasons was I was going to wander around Australia playing my solo album stuff. And I was playing at the Sydney. It's good. Yeah, I was playing at the Sydney Opera House the other day, and I made the major mistake of getting too excited, and I smashed my thumb on the end of the Hammond organ. So playing the piano was not really an option. But rather than just, you know, drag off home with my tail between my legs, I thought, with the advice of a couple of friends, that we'd try and have some fun. And to that end, I met these wonderful chaps. It's a band called the Hoochie Coochie Men, and I want you to just put your hands together and say hi. And I shall name them later. So this is basically fun. God bless you, and I hope you enjoy the ride.

0: Jim Gay's guitar and vocals. Jim Conway on the harp over there. Bob Daisley on bass. And Rob Grosser on drums.
1: Yes, yes.
0: It's nothing quite like, for a musician, nothing like quite like playing a slow blues. It's got one of those special little buzzes. So last night in Melbourne, you could, I mean, it was like Blackmore in the 70s.
1: What have we got now? Oh, this is this one which has got all that difficult stuff in it.

to do. You have Billy Connolly down here, right? I mean, he's been down, I know he's done great stuff. He tells a great thing about getting older. He says, strange things are happening to your body. He says, for instance, why do you start growing hair out of your nose? What's my body trying to protect me from? And he says there are certain chairs that are utterly inappropriate when she passed 50, like a beanbag, you know, it's done. But I still have a beanbag at home. Anyway, I digress. When I was in my first band, which gloried in the name of Red Bloods Bluesicians, both Red and Bloods spelt with U's and double D's. Red Blood was a bass player called Don Wilson. No wonder he called himself Red Blood. Anyway, we used to do this, and the first gig I ever did with this band, therefore the first professional gig I ever did, was at the Station Hotel in Fratton, just outside Portsmouth in southern England, and we were filling in for Manfred Mann, who was indisposed, for playing his hit single on television. Get in there, Johnny, get in there. And this is what we started with, and I'm going to play it now.

0: Thank you. Thank you very much. And thank you, Jim. I said to Jim just before we went on stage, about an hour before, in fact, if I look over at you in the middle of that, could you just do something? He went, sure.
1: Are you going to say something, Tim?
2: I don't know. We've been having a great time. We've been shanting around here and there and going different places. It's been great. And we might do this song again. How many times have we played this song today? 3, 5, 7, 24, 7. Yeah, we should know it by now, but who knows?

0: You're listening to Blues Sunday with Mark O'Neill, John Lord, and the Hoochie Coochie Men live at the basement. And so far, we heard 24/7 Blues, Green Onions, You Got Good Business, Blues with a Feeling, Lonesome Traveler Blues, Hideaway, and that great intro by John Lord. Well, we'll get right back to it and hear the final six songs from CD 1, starting with Baby, Please Don't Go, here on Blues Sunday with Mark O'Neill.
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0: 지금 게 아니잖아, 지금.
1: He's a legend. I've just got to say, to be reasonably serious just for a second, what happened the other day and not being able to do something and then suddenly getting, thinking, yeah, I've got to do something. I couldn't have done it without the good offices and the good nature and the musicianship of the people on stage with me. So please, on my behalf, please thank these good people. Jim, Bob, Rob and Tim, thank you very much. Hoochie Coochie Man, ladies and gentlemen, yeah. All right. I'm truly blessed to be a musician. It's one of the great jobs. You know, to get paid for your hobby ain't bad, you know. And just listening to all sorts of music as I grew up and then finding this and finding that and finding the other, finding the three Bs, you mustn't never forget Bach, Beethoven, and Black Sabbath. So, on that note, on that note, go on then, count the bugger in.

This next song was came to light for a lot of people on Led Zeppelin's second album. Someone knows it already. ESP, that's good. The story about this one was that it actually was recorded by them and was actually written by a man in America called Willie Dixon, who wrote a lot of great blues tunes. And Page and Plant actually slapped their name on this song and released it on record. I mean, to some people it's no big deal, but we figure we made a bit of a feature of it because we reckon that's important that, you know, the Rifle Riders should get the credit, really. And so we recorded a version of this and put it on our album and we gave it back to the man that wrote it. And we reckon that's the way it should be. And apparently later on there was a court case or something and he got some dosh. So that's a good thing. But we'd like to do a version, the version kind of like he did, and this is called You Need Love.

Peace or love.

You're listening to Blue Sunday with Mark O'Neill, and that ends CD1 and just about ends the show for this week. The Hoochie Coochie Men with John Lord, CD1, live at the basement. In that set we heard, You Need Love, I Just Want to Make Love to You, Dallas Strange Brew, The Money Doesn't Matter, and Baby, Please Don't Go. CD2 next week, along with their second and final studio album. And I can't wait. I don't know why I put this off so long. But anyway, be sure to email me. Raised on Rock? Oh, no. I've got the new email address for this show, Blue Sunday Radio Show at hotmail.com. 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And until we meet again, this is Mark O'Neill for Blue Sunday on 104.7 Gippsland FM and 94.7 The Pulse Geelong, saying may God be with you. And remember, musically speaking, without the blues, there ain't nothin'.

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welcome to the Soul Kitchen Blues Music Program with Rockin' Johnny. Feast yourself on plates full of blues and more blues music. Blues music from the gate to the plate. We supply fresh and classic blues from the muddy waters of the Delta to the juke joints of Chicago, from the USA to Europe and everywhere in between, including Australia. On the menu is electric, urban, country, jump, pre- and post-war blues cooked to perfection. For tasty blues, join me, Rockin' Johnny, for this edition of the Soul Kitchen. It's tasty blues time right now.

precious. And I don't want you around no more. Yeah, come on, baby. You make me feel good. Yeah, come on, baby. Just like I knew you would.

You're in the Soul Kitchen with Rock and Johnny, and we are cooking away tonight. We've just heard Anson Funderburg from Anson Funderburg and the Rockets with a great track, My Back Scratcher. Don't you need that sometimes? This is from an album called Cactus Jacks, Lindsay, Texas, and it's with the great harp player, Daryl Newlish. And we've got plenty of great cooks coming up in today's show. We do have Daryl Newlish. We have Charlie Love. We have Billy Branch. We have Harold Davenport. The blues band, Studi Baker, John, Joe Bonamassa. We've got Homesick James. We've got Hip Link Chang. We've got Buddy Guy with the great Junior Wells, RJ Mishko, and much, much more. Now, coming up in the set, we have Too Much, Daryl Newlish, great harp player. He went on from Anson Funderburg and the Rockets to create his own band. He also does a lot of soul music these days. This is from an album, Going Back to Texas, Too Much. And then we have a bit of Oh Baby, Hold Me, Charlie Love from an album called Chicago Blues Harmonica Project. And it's got some great stuff on it. Then we've got a little bit of Sweet Little Angel, Billy Branch and Lurie Bell, and the Sons of Blues. And this is from an album called Chicago, Young Blues Generation. It might have been a film out years ago as well. Have a look on the old YouTube. And we're going to finish off the set with The Triumph, Harold Davenport, a brand new album called Young Rel. Now, this guy is really something else. This is his first album, first release as a LP. You've got to have a listen. Harold Davenport, Young Rel is the name of the album. Enjoy.

Never got enough money? Of course you haven't. Over in the States, it's called the green stuff. Ain't got enough green stuff. This is the blues band out of Britain with an album called Ready from 1993. And it is a great album to have. It has Paul Jones on harmonica. Paul Jones was the original singer with Manfred Mann. Yep, he was that for many years. And I think he still is. He's a radio DJ in England as well. And then we've got Well Alright, Studie Baker John, from his latest release, Jumpin' From Limb to Limb. And after that, a bit of Paying the Cost to Be the Boss. Isn't that usual? This is from an album called B.B. King's Blues Summit 100. In other words, B.B. King would have been 100 years old. It's Joe Bonamassa with Christone Kingfish Ingram. Yeah, good stuff. Then we've got a bit of great harp here. We've got Rod Piazza. He was one of the new breed of blues players from around about late 70s onwards, and he's still kicking around. He is from California. The track we're going to play is The Bounce. It's from an album called Alphabet Blues, a little bit like alphabet soup, I guess, that you would get in the soul kitchen. And we're finishing off with Baby, Please Set a Date. And this is Homesick James, and it's from the album Shake Your Money Maker. And, of course, he is related to the great Elmore James.

great guitar player coming up in this set. Chicago. He's out of Chicago. This is Hip Link Chang. L-A-N-K-C-H-A-N. And he is something else. The album is called Chicago. The blues recorded in Chicago. The track is I Don't Want No Woman. Then we've got a bit of First Time I Met the Blues. Buddy Guy with Junior Wells from Chicago Blues, the original soundtrack. And then we've got a bit of Texas.

Texas Flood, mostly done by Stevie Ray Vaughan. It's always out there, but this is the Texas All-Stars, and it features his brother, Jimmy Vaughan, and Johnny Nicholas. And then we've got a little bit of Find Yourself Another Fool, the blues band again out of the UK, from the album Ready from 1993. Finishing off with a bit of another harp player, and a great one as well, RJ Mischko. He has a new album out shortly, but I'm trying to find it. I Got a Feeling's the name of the track we're going to play, and it's from Gonna Rock Tonight.

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various artist album coming up. It's with Lazy Lester, Mark Hummel, Gary Smith and RJ Mischko. The album is called Blues Harp Meltdown, Volume 3, and they are legends. This is Blues Stop Knockin', a great old track originally done by Lazy Lester. After that, One Foot on the Path, Sometimes. This is Kenny Wayne Shepherd. It's from an old album he did many years ago, 30 to be correct, from an album he put out called Ledbetter Heights. So this is the 30th anniversary sessions. So it's a revamped and redone. Then we've got a bit of The Glass featuring Ronnie Earle and Greg Nagy. This is Nicky T and the Snake Charmers. And the album is called Ain't Wasting Time. And of course, that was also a great track done by the Allman Brothers, maybe off Eat a Peach. And then Can't Stand It No More. Little Arthur Duncan from Chicago Blues Harmonica Project. And we're finishing off the set with Dust My Broom. Homesick James, yes, he is a relation of Elmore James from the album Shake Your Money Maker.

Got a fair bit happening in the last set before we clean up, close up shop in the Soul Kitchen. So we've got about four or five tracks we can try and try and try to fit in. First up, Night Creepin'. This is Harold Davenport from his latest release, Young Rel. And after that, great Texan lady who used to part-own Antone's restaurant, nightclub down in Texas. This is from her album Deja Blue. Boogie Like You Wanna is the name of the track. Then we've got a Feel Like Ramblin'. Daryl Newlish out of Texas from Going Back to Dallas. And then Wait On Time, Anson Funderburg from Anson Funderburg and the Rockets. With Cactus Jack, Lindsay's Texas and Daryl Newlish. And then I hear some blues downstairs. Harold Davenport from Young Rel, if we've got time, a little bit more of Anson Funderburg, Talk to You by Hand. And the track is of the same name, Talk to You by Hand. Thanks for having me on board, Rockin' Johnny, signing off.

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3: 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It's time for a two-hour block of nothing but the blues. With the Blues Hound, right now.

0: call me Pine Top Pickens. Someone called me and they grinded me.
1: What is that?
0: Someone called me Pine Top Pickens.
1: I hear you.
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1: The who?
0: I'll let you have it quiet and easy.

said, as the

Wrapping up the first set of the day on the Blues Hound this week, that is the B. Christopher Band doing Who You Gonna Turn To Now. We did As the Years Go Passing by Willie Dixon. I think between him and Robert Johnson, they pretty much wrote every blues song ever. We did Tony Holiday with Rob and Steel. And we kicked the set with Pine Top Perkins, the piano great, doing Grinder Man Blues. Coming up now, William Clark.

my name. Well, you know that girl Colin Lipstone.

that is the Nighthawks doing Fuss and Fight, the legendary Baltimore, Washington, D.C. area roots rock blues band killer. We did Little Anna May by Reverend Sean Amos, Empty Arms by Stevie Ray Vaughan. That's about the slinkiest guitar riff I think I've ever heard in my life. We started it with Fish and Blues by William Clark. Coming up next is another Willie. Here's some Willie Kent.

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1: The great T-Bone Walker doing Papa Ain't Salty. That's a good title for a blues song if there ever were one. We had Sugar Blue doing One More Mile to Go. He's the guy who played harp on the Stones track Miss You. Doo-doo-doo-doo-doo-doo-doo, that one. Joe Bonamassa with Jockey Full of Bourbon. We started it with Willie Kent with Too Hurt to Cry. And here is some ZZ Top.

couple of really cool acoustic tracks there. Where's My Daddy by Kevmo? That is the real thing if I've ever heard it. Some Fun by Damon Fowler. Before that, we went pretty traditional Chicago-style blues with the Cashbox Kings and She Dropped the Axe on Me. We started that set with Jesus Just Left Chicago, ZZ Top, the little blues band from Texas. Right now, we got the Nick Moss Band.

is Congo Square by slide guitar master Sonny Landreth. He has such a unique thing happening with that bottleneck. It's just incredible. Before that, we did Speckled Red with Blues Hurt My Tongue to Talk. We had Too Slim and the Tail Draggers doing Broken White Line. Before that, we had Nick Moss with Sanctified, Holy, and Hateful. Right now, some Luther Allison.

She's just the kind of chump we're looking for.

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Last night when I got loaded, I didn't get home till 5. Came sneaking in the back door.

nobody loves you but your mother, and she could be jabbing you too, then you're on the right spot on the radio dial. With

classic Derek and the Dominoes there doing Nobody Knows You When You're Down and Out. We did Empty Bed by Ernest Cotton. 88th Street Blues by Smokey Wilson, one of my favorite records of all time right there. We did All Called Tram Mon Frere. It's my best French, CJ Chenier. That is it for us this week on The Blues Hound. Thanks for tuning in. We'll see you right here on your radio dial same time next week for 2 hours of The Blues.

Yes, welcome to Crossroads. I'm Doug Morellan, and I bring you this program every Tuesday between 4 and 6pm. Last week I mentioned that I had just returned from the Echuca Moama Winter Blues Festival. What a great festival it was too. It always is, and it was especially so this year because the weather was slightly better than it was last year. No rain, that is. So I decided I'm going to do a program today which will be all Australian, and every act appeared at the Echuca Moama Winter Blues Festival. So that's going to be the tone of the program today. I'm going to kick it off with Jules Bolt and the Legendary Redeemers and Pretty Baby and Rosanna May.

0: the first act I saw up at Echuca the other weekend was Phil Coyne and the Wayward Aces. Phil is also Melbourne-based, and he's an unbelievable showman. Harmonica player as well, singer. But as a front man, he's sensational, gets involved with the crowd, gets into the crowd, struts around, and as I said, is just puts on a great show.
1: We're Phil Coyne and the Wayward Aces. We're going to lay down some of the tone and fury. I'm in 50 Chicago Blues for you. Are you with us? Yeah. All right, we're going to start with an original tune. This one is called I'm Gone.

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2: 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Here's Lisa, The Mess I'm In.

this next act that I'm going to feature now was playing on the wharf when we saw her. It's Anna Shonti. And as I said, she's playing on the wharf. She brings her along, very many cigar box guitars that she plays, and puts on a great show as well. So here's Anna Shonti with Faker.

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3: 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One of the surprises to me, at least, from the weekend was a young lady called Lil G. We walked into the Bridge Hotel and Lil G was on stage, fiery red hair, slinging an electric guitar, and I thought this is pretty good. And then I find out she's only 14 years old. Unbelievable. And she's been doing this for quite a few years, by all accounts. And as I said, one of the finds for me. But so let's have a listen and see what you think. This is a track of hers called So They Say.

0: Yeah, that's Lil G. Armin and Lachlan are an exciting Adelaide-based act who blend old-school blues with a unique modern flair and energy. Armin Slee's passion for the blues is evident in his masterful vocals, his harmonica, his slide guitar. And while guitarist Lachlan Sullivan provides strong backing with his guitar and stomp box. Here's two tracks from Armin and Lachlan from their release this year, a live recording called Live at Barossa South Studios. I'm going to play No Favourites and then Bendigo Town.
1: Well, I know.

0: One of my favourites from the weekend, there's quite a few, but one of my favourites were the Honey Badgers. They're a band from Adelaide, I believe, five piece, with a horn section. And the interesting thing for me was the size of the big baritone sax. It was being played by a young lady who played it sensationally well, I should say. But yeah, they're a great band, and really enjoyed their music. That was at the Shamrock Hotel. So this is the Honey Badgers. I'm going to play three tracks here. I'm going to play a track called Mean Old Girl from their album from last year, Live in Noarlunga. I'm going to play Shaken from their album Shaken, the title track, obviously. And a new one they've just released with Frank Sultana. And that's called Read the News. So three tracks. The last one, as I said, with Frank Sultana. This is the Honey Badgers.
1: This is called Mean Old Girl.

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I said, read the news, child, read the news. Well, it look like there ain't a red dollar left.

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4: 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This is Crossroads. And I'm Doug Morellan. And it's the Echuca Moama Winter Blues Festival edition of the program. Paul Buchanan's Voodoo Preachers. I saw them at the Star Hotel. They're at the festival. And I'm going to play two tracks from their 2023 album, Down Sellings Lane. I'm going to play Hello Josephine and Blues Man's Shoes.

0: them blues men's shoes.
1: Walking in them blues man's shoes. That's Paul Buchanan's Voodoo Preachers from his album Down Sellings Lane.
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1: You're listening to Crossroads on 94.7 The Pulse, and this is the Echuca Moema Winter Blues Festival edition. Another favourite from last year and from this year's visit to the festival was Jimmy Hocking. You may know Jimmy or remember Jimmy as Jimmy the Human. You may know him as guitarist with the Screaming Jets. But in his own right, he's a great bluesman and puts on a wonderful show. Very personable, supremely talented with the guitar, and just a great joy to see him on stage. So here's two tracks from Jimmy Hocking, Keep My Collar Up and No Particular Place to Go.
6: Yeah, thank you very much. Nice to be here in Williamstown. Better play some blues since I'm the big blues winner. After that, we come to the other styles I like to play. A bit of line dancing. 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

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You're gonna get yours in the end. That's karma, baby. See?

0: 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The Pulse is not just a radio station. 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When you tune in, you are not just hearing music or talk. You are hearing the heartbeat of a city that welcomes you all. That's why the Pulse matter. 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
5: A very good morning. Let's have a look at the weather for today. Cloudy with a top of 15. For tomorrow, Wednesday, showers ease in with 15 degrees. Thursday, a shower or two with 15. Friday, a shower or two with 16 degrees. Saturday, partly cloudy, 15. Sunday, mostly sunny with 15. And finally, for next Monday, a partly cloudy day with 16. Current city temperature in the city of Greater Geelong is sitting on 9 degrees. 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The time is 7 o'clock and it's time to fire up the Country Jukebox. It's time to enjoy some great country music from the past on this week's edition of the Country Jukebox. So drop a coin in the slot, the jukebox is all fired up and ready to go.

Jukes, and I'd like to welcome you to this week's edition of the Country Jukebox, the program where we can enjoy a bit of country music from the past. We started today's program off with Dwight Yoakam and a song called Train in Vain. Then we had the Eagles with Witchy Woman, and you've just heard Norman Blake with a track from the fantastic movie Oh Brother, Where Art Thou? And You Are My Sunshine. A lot of people have had a go at that. That's a great bluegrass version of it, and I hope you enjoyed it. Some of the top artists we have included on today's program include Dolly Parton, the Dead Ringer Band, Johnny Horton, Dr. Hook, Jerry Reed, Alabama, Jack Clement, Rebecca Lynn Howard, the Louvin Brothers, John Fogerty, just to name a few. So I hope that you'll be able to stay with me for the next 2 hours and enjoy some great country music on the Pulse. The next song coming up on our playlist today is from Donna Fargo, and this is a song called Wishful Thinking. The program, Country Jukebox on 94.7 The Pulse. I'm Hoax, and here's Donna.

0: he's pretty good on the guitar, isn't he? That's Australia's own Tommy Emmanuel. And not a bad singer either. Working Man Blues, the Merle Haggard song. We had Dolly Parton with Yellow Roses. And Donna Fargo started things off for that bracket of songs with Wishful Thinking. 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

you're in love with a beautiful woman. That's Dr. Hook. And originally they called themselves Dr. Hook and the Medicine Show. But in later years they just dropped the Medicine Show bit, just called themselves Dr. Hook. And yeah, they'd brought out some great records over the years. Let's see, we had in that group of songs as well, Johnny Horton with Whispering Pines, a song that he recorded back in 1958. And we had Hello Hopeful, from the Hello Hopeful album, the Dead Ringer Band and the White Freightliner Blues. You're listening to the Country Jukebox on 94.7 The Pulse. And we've got a song now from Jerry Reed. Ain't it the truth? When you're hot, you're hot.

0: with, let's see, Robert Keane Earl. Robert Earl Keane, I got it right. Asleep at the Wheel. A great track from written and originally performed by Bob Wills and the Texas Playboys. We had a track from Alabama with When We Make Love, and Jerry Reed told us, when you're hot, you're hot. You're listening to Country Jukebox on 94.7 The Pulse.
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when I stopped dreaming. They were the Leuven brothers. And we also had Rebecca Lynn Howard with When My Dreams Come True. And completing the trio of dream songs, When I Dream, came from Jack Clement. 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But all we need to do is call the office during business hours, 5225 947, or go to our website, 947thepulse.com, and follow the leads. It's simple as that, and by being a subscriber, you will be helping keep us on air. On with the music, and we've got a song now from John Fogerty and the Blue Ridge Rangers. 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

0: was Stonewall Jackson with a song that he had a massive hit with. He re-recorded it, and geez, I like that version better than the original, actually. Waterloo from Stonewall Jackson. We had Dolly Parton and Porter Wagoner with We'll Get Ahead Someday. Yeah, and the sun's come up tomorrow too. And we started that group of songs off with John Fogerty and the Blue Ridge Rangers. And today, I started loving you again. 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
0: Forecast for today is a cloudy day with 15 degrees. For tomorrow, Wednesday, showers increasing with 15 after an overnight low tonight of 9. Thursday, a shower or two with 15 degrees after an overnight of 8. Friday, a shower or two with 16 with a 9 degree overnight temperature. Saturday, partly cloudy, ranging from 7 degrees up to 15. Sunday, mostly sunny with 8 to 15 degrees. And finally, for next Monday, partly cloudy, going to get down to 8 overnight and up to 16 during the day. Current city temperature in Geelong has just crept up a little bit. It's half a degree warmer than it was an hour ago. It's 9.4. 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

over the hill. Now he's sitting at a table with his lawyer over his will, cause he's ill. The kids don't call, they're waiting on the man to die. He's gonna leave them all a little something, but they're gonna be real surprised. There's a poor man living on a budget at the bottom.

Jackson from his greatest hits collection and Tall, Tall Trees. We had Jesse Winchester from an album Highways and Heartaches and Wander My Way Home. And Sawyer Brown was in there as well with Wanting and Having It All. Well, I want to have a nice coffee, which I will in just a moment. In the meantime, let's have another song. This time it's from Willie Nelson and Julio Iglesias. A massive hit for these two gentlemen, and it's taken from Willie Nelson's album Legend, The Best of Willie Nelson. What a talented guy that guy is. He is just so good. He can do serious love songs, he can do crazy songs. He's just good. Hope you enjoy it.

Go South with Walk a Mile in My Shoes. And before that, we had Willie Nelson with Julio Iglesias and To All the Girls I've Loved Before. You're listening to the Country Jukebox on 94.7 The Pulse. Before I play this next song, I'm just going to mention the fact that we had a fantastic music afternoon up at the Cement Bowling Club on Sunday. It was really great. It was organised by Shedding the Blues, a group of people who have a program here on The Pulse, I think on Wednesday afternoon. And it was just great. Those of you who didn't go, you missed out on a great afternoon. The bands were all fantastic. And it got me thinking, you know, I was sort of reminiscing because I can't play my guitar anymore because of a bit of arthritis and other issues. But some of the great times I had playing in the band. And, you know, you could tell by the way the people entertained the crowd how much they were enjoying it. And it's a great thing. If you've got a chance to play an instrument, do it. You can get a lot of fun out of it, a lot of enjoyment, and it's great fun entertaining other people. It really is. And this next song is a song that I used to in a couple of bands I was in. When I saw it come up on the playlist, I thought, oh, geez, I must mention the fact that it was so much fun playing this song. It's Alan Jackson and Jimmy Buffett with a great song called Margaritaville. And yeah, I hope you enjoy it as much as I do and enjoyed playing it. And for those of you who enjoyed Sunday afternoon, and those of you who missed out, we will be having another music afternoon at the Bolo later in the year. I believe I've been told on good authority it's going to happen and it'll be a great day. Okay, on with the music. Here's Jimmy and Alan.

0: George Strait from his album The Very Best of George Strait, 81 to 87. That was Unwound. We had Dr. Hook and Walk Right In, and by geez, was that a massive hit. Not only for them, but Peter, Paul and Mary, I think, were the other ones who had the big hit with it. Let's see, we started that group of songs off with Alan Jackson and Jimmy Buffett and Margaritaville. 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

card set for another week. I hope you've enjoyed the program and you'll join me again next Tuesday morning at 7 o'clock for another 2 hours of country classics with the Country Jukebox. Also invite you to join me Sunday morning, 6 a.m, if you like a bit of nostalgia for Sweethearts of Yesterday. I look forward to your company. Stay tuned to The Pulse at 9 o'clock straight after this program. Tuesday Front Page is coming up next. Till we meet again, this is Hoke saying thank you very much for your company and bye for now.

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2: Good morning, I'm Laura Devoy. It's not yet known if any Australians were caught up in a 7.4 magnitude earthquake in Colombia. Local authorities say at least 111 people were killed, while dozens of others were believed to be trapped under the rubble of fallen and damaged buildings. A national state of emergency has been declared, with a curfew also in place in Pereira. The city, located in Colombia's coffee-producing mountains, was one of the worst affected. The Colombian Geological Service says the quake was the strongest the country has experienced in a decade. The Premier of South Australia says a Royal Commission into Artificial Intelligence will provide advice on opportunities as well as the risks. Announced yesterday, the inquiry would focus on how AI would be deployed in society rather than where the infrastructure that underpins it would be built. Peter Malinauskas told the ABC governments need to respond to the rise in AI around the world now.
3: I want to make sure we get this right from the start rather than having a Royal Commission in 10 years' time looking back on what we should have done better.
2: The terms of reference of the Royal Commission will be announced before it gets underway on the 1st of October. A final report is due by the 1st of July next year. Today is Census Day. This year's survey will provide a picture of how the coronavirus pandemic, housing pressures and the cost of living crisis has affected Australian society. Alyssa Delfs has more.
4: The census is run by the Australian Bureau of Statistics every 5 years. It asks 66 questions on household and personal topics, including cultural background, religion, education, health, work, income and housing. It's compulsory for every household to fill out the questionnaire tonight, though more than a million people did opt to fill it out online early. Anyone who doesn't fill out the census will be fined. The ABS says the data will be released in three phases, beginning in June next year.
2: The Australian College of Rural and Remote Medicine's purpose-built rural generalist training program has been accredited by the Medical Board of Australia. The program sees doctors learn the skills, clinical judgment and adaptability needed to care for communities where there may only be one doctor available or where specialist services are hours away. The college says accreditation is an important step in the recognition of rural generalist medicine as a field of specialist practice. Conditions are gradually easing across the eastern states after a cold front moved through yesterday. Rainfall totals between 10 and 30 millimetres were recorded across parts of New South Wales and Victoria. A severe weather warning for dangerous winds remains current for central and southern parts of the Great Dividing Range, but that is likely to be cancelled this morning. Christy Johnson from the Bureau of Meteorology says another cold front will bring showers to southwest Victoria and northern and western Tasmania from tonight.
5: The front will then cross the rest of southeast Australia on Wednesday, with showers and possibly the odd thunderstorm extending across New South Wales, southern Queensland, Victoria and Tasmania. Showers may fall as snow above about 1,000 metres over Tasmania and about 1,200 metres over the mainland. And there's a chance of small hail over parts of southern Tasmania.
2: Geelong is set to formally respond to a please explain after revelations a player signed a secret concussion deal. Jake Colajasny identified himself as the player who signed the deal 2 years ago, which saw him take legal responsibility for future head injuries. In a statement issued yesterday, Cats president Grant McCabe confirmed the board met to discuss the club's response, which would be submitted by the end of today. The AFL is expected to issue the club a financial sanction.
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7: Good morning, everyone. And the weather for the week ahead is looking quite fine, actually. We're today, which is the 11th of August, 2026, the weather is 15 degrees Celsius. Tomorrow, minimum 9, maximum 15. Thursday, which is 13th of August, minimum 8, maximum 15. Friday, minimum 9, maximum 16. Saturday and Sunday, minimum 7 and 8, and maximum 15 degrees, with the next Monday, 18, 8, 18 degrees max and minimum 8 with no rain. 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
7: Good morning, everyone, and welcome back to yet another episode of Tuesday's Front Page. And today is the 11th of August, 2026. And first of all, I would like to thank every single one of you who is listening to this show, especially at this hour in the morning. My name is Hardal Singh, and I'm joined in by my producer, Josh. Josh, how are you, mate?
13: Yes, pretty good. Thanks, Harry. How are you?
7: I'm pretty good, Josh. Thanks for asking. And, well, we have another very interesting show lined up for the next 2 hours, which I will tell you a little about. Coming up right after this, we have the head of policy at RACV, Mr. James Williams, to talk more about the data that reveals the most searched cars by Australians amidst the fuel price hike. After this, we will be playing the conversation I had with Jana Favreau about what could happen if the Albanese government snatch away the working rights for refugees and asylum seekers. During the second hour of the show, Honorary Dan Tihan would be joining us to talk about how the government is lacking with its cheaper home batteries program. And just a PSA, guys, the parliament is going on, so there is a chance that Dan won't be available for today, in which case we will replay the any past interviews. And to wrap up the show, we will be revisiting the interview with Senator Matt Canavan about the Trump administration enforcing a 12.5% tariff on certain Australian exports. If you want to get in on the conversation and give your two cents, make sure to message us on 0488 877 947. I'll say that one again, 0488 877 947. And just a reminder, we also have a social media account on Instagram. That's at the Rate Tuesday's Front Page. You can follow us there for updates, photos with the guests, and much more. And now we'll be talking with James William. Good morning, James. How are you?
14: Oh, great to be with you, Hadiel. I'm really good today.
7: Well, first off, James, thank you so much for taking time and coming to our show.
14: Oh, great to be here.
7: Well, we'll just start off with this. What does having five EVs among RACV's most searched cars tell us about the changing preferences of Australian motorists?
14: Well, Hadiel, this is clearly the continuation of a trend that we've seen ever since the war in the Middle East over the last 6 months. A switch, or people beginning to think about or buying electric vehicles or plug-in hybrid vehicles. And clearly this is a response to the fuel security issue as well as cost of living. And you're right, so RACV has a car match, a free platform that enables consumers to search for vehicles that suit them and their lifestyles. And we've seen a significant switch in the last 6 months away from more conventional vehicles to top vehicles that are all electric vehicles in the top five. And so this is really reflecting consumer preferences We know that motorists are increasingly prioritising value for money, but also their enhanced technologies and safety features, as well as, of course, being electric means that you can save fuel. The ongoing daily costs or weekly costs are significantly less.
7: James, EV searches jumped by 461% in March compared to February. Am I correct on that?
14: We are certainly seeing an increase in searches generally, but also a significant increase in people searching for electric vehicles. And that includes both battery electric vehicles and also plug-in hybrid vehicles. And this reflects the sales figures as well. So we're seeing a 49%, according to the Australian Automobile Association, of new cars sold in the June quarter were electric or hybrid. So that's people actually buying new cars. Half of them are electric or hybrid. 21% of them, of the whole number, are electric vehicles. So 21% are buying electric vehicles, but the vast majority are looking at electric vehicles. So we can see here the beginning of that search, the beginning of doing the research, understanding what consumer preferences, what people are interested in, what vehicles they are would like to buy, and they're beginning to think about electric vehicles much more. It's not necessarily translating to EV sales across the board. Not everyone is buying an electric vehicle, but that the sales are increasing as well. So there's a direct link between them both. But absolutely, the search numbers are very high for electric vehicles at RACV.
13: Yeah, and in terms of vehicles, so the BYD Atto 1 is priced at under $28,000 driveway, was the most searched vehicle. Does this suggest affordability in becoming a major driver of EV adoption?
14: Absolutely, Hadel. So yes, BYD Atto 1, it's a small hatchback, it's fully electric, with a price point starting at just under $28,000 drive away. This is a very affordable car. And what we've seen in the last few years, and I think this is at the heart of the Chinese strategy here, the Chinese manufacturer's strategy, is that they're fully electric. They've got a decent range for city driving, but they're also affordable. And those price drops that we've seen in the last year or so have corresponded at the same time with increasing fuel prices. So you can see that the situation's ripe for people searching and purchasing electric vehicles.
7: James, first off, that was my co-producer Josh who asked the last question. And yes, for the next one, do you think the repairability of vehicles is also a factor here?
14: Well, we are seeing repairability come up in a number of surveys. Each year RACV surveys Victorians about the barriers to electric vehicle uptake, but that isn't, there's a range of barriers there. Repairability was one of them. That issue continues to be front of mind for some consumers when they're thinking about a vehicle, as well as battery range and the resale value of electric vehicles. They tend to be the three things that stand out other than price and cost. So we're seeing cost drop, and now these other issues are coming to the forefront, but each of those have been addressed in turn. So we're seeing the second-hand market bounce back since the war in the Middle East. We've also seen that batteries, the manufacturers are working a lot on being able to diagnose batteries, and RACV always recommends that if you are buying a second-hand electric vehicle, that you have diagnostics completed on the electric vehicle batteries so that you know that it's healthy. And repairability is interesting because there are much less working parts with an electric vehicle. They don't have an internal combustion engine. They don't technically have an engine. They have a motor. Far less often or frequent service checks are required. At this point, it's early days, but at this point, their reliability seems to be very high.
7: James, was there any classic combustion car in that list with all those EVs?
14: No, so we certainly are seeing internal combustion still being searched for. but the top five vehicles are all electric. BYD Atto 2, BYD C-Line, BYD Dolphin and MG4 rounding it out. They're all smaller cars except for the BYD C-Line 7. Most of them are within $28,000 to $36,000 range, except for the BYD C-Line 7, which is a mid-sized SUV. It's $60,000 drive away. But we're already seeing not only in RACV's car match searches, but also in the sales data, that BYD is very quickly taking over Toyota as the number one vehicle. They're very close now. And that's a significant shift for Australian motorists.
7: You know, seeing this much of an interest by Australians in electric vehicles, does the country have enough charging infrastructure to support this growing interest?
14: Well, RACV certainly supports increased investment by the federal and state government in public infrastructure charging. We do know that as more people buy electric vehicles, there will be an increased pressure on the existing infrastructure. However, there's a few things there to think about. The first thing is that industry, private sector can step in and invest in a lot of that charging network where there is a market to do so. But there will also be parts of regional Australia and remote Australia where the return on investment just isn't there. And there's clearly a role for the government to invest and to step up because people do worry about battery range. They do worry about being able to take those longer journeys in regional Australia. It's a large country. And that gives people added comfort and confidence that they can purchase their EV, that they know they'll get around. So that's the first thing. Government investment is required, no doubt. The second thing is we are also seeing a lot of charging innovation across the board. So it's not just about public charging, say at the local in a local town, at a civic centre or a service station. We're also seeing the emergence of pole-based charging. It's a very innovative area. It's a very new area. But we can see a future where power lines have charging for motorists. They can pay on demand. And of course, we also have home charging. And the majority of people are likely to do their charging at home in the driveway or the garage. Not everyone has a driveway or a garage, though. So these public infrastructure charging is clearly going to be part of the mix.
7: And in this survey, how was the age bracket looking like?
14: So the age bracket of people that search is across the board. So it's representative of Victorians, generally Victorians, but it is, I mean, anyone in Australia can access CarMatch. We do find there's a general spread of demographics. From our own research, our policy research, we do know that there's two cohorts that are particularly interested in electric vehicles, those that are younger and also those that are older or more or closer to retirement. So it's very interesting. There's those two where it's higher, but across the board we're seeing interest in electric vehicles.
7: Do you think this this could lead to a price hike for electric vehicles as well because of all this interest?
14: Well, the key to any product on the market is competition. And what we're seeing here is a very healthy level of competition in the market. We've got the existing manufacturers that are already here, obviously, in the Australian market. But with the emergence of all these brands, we're seeing Jipung, we're seeing a number of other brands coming in from China. That level of competition will no doubt keep prices competitive.
13: Yeah, and for people living in regional and rural areas, how practical are these more affordable EVs, particularly when it comes to range and access to charging?
14: We are interestingly seeing a sustained interest in electric vehicles in regional Victoria as much as in metro. But the issues are different. So the key challenge, other than cost is always the number one issue for consumers across the board, we're seeing the prices go down. Other than cost, the number one issue for metropolitan drivers that are interested in an electric vehicle in Melbourne and Geelong is primarily about where they charge and concerns about if they don't have a driveway or a garage, they don't know where they'll be able to have the confidence and certainty to charge on a regular basis. That's the number one issue other than cost in Melbourne. In regional Victoria, it actually is more about range and getting around and long distances and concern about the about having the opportunity to recharge in a timely manner. There's two things in that that's been addressed. The first one is that the range of electric vehicles is improving in great strides, particularly the Chinese brands, and BYD is a leader there in getting the mileage out of each fully charged vehicle. It's getting upwards beyond 600 kilometres for a full charge. That's one thing. And we know that there is some discrepancy from our real-world testing program that RACV supports with the Australian Automobile Association. We know that there is some discrepancy between what the manufacturer says the charge is and what it does. But by and large, we're seeing a significant increase in capability there. And then the other thing we're seeing is faster charging. So if you're able to, and it can be remarkably varied. You can do a trickle charge and do, you know, maybe a couple of hundred kilometres. It would take you all night. You know, you plug it into your garage and you wait all night and at the end of it all. And when you wake up in the morning, you might have half your car range. And then you have superchargers and a full charge can be done in 15, 20 minutes. So I think it's very important to think about both the range of the vehicle but also the technology and the ability to charge quickly as well.
7: And James, as someone who has never owned an electric vehicle before, all this talk about charging the car and charging stations, are they free of charge or like how much do they cost per charge?
14: So if you have a, there's always a charge for obviously home charging, which will just come out of your electricity bill. And most people that have trickle charge, you would find it would be quite nominal depending on usage. In terms of the, say you have a charger, medium-sized vehicle, say it's $300 kilometre range that you're looking at, you might be charged anything up to, say, anywhere between $15 to $20 at the moment. But that depends very much on a number of factors, including the type of charger that it is, and whether it's a regular charger or a fast charger. So you may pay a little bit more for fast charging because that's the convenience that provides you. But the chargers tend to be, as you can imagine, significantly less than the average price of fuel at the moment. Unleaded fuel in Melbourne and Geelong is at $2.07 today. So clearly a lot cheaper than internal combustion engines.
7: Companies like Tesla, who actually streamlined this category of vehicles, how are they doing in this list?
14: Well, Tesla is an interesting example of a great leader. You know, they spearheaded electric vehicles in Australia along with Nissan and the Nissan Leaf a number of years ago. But Tesla is increasing sales, so they are still increasing. So in 2025, Tesla increased sales by 5%, and they sold about 23,000 vehicles last year. That makes them about the 10th best-selling vehicle overall. So they're still the most popular electric vehicle to buy in Australia, but they're not the most searched for. So it's an interesting dynamic there where we're seeing Tesla is still on the numbers, doing very well. But you can see that these Chinese brands, that they've just arrived, they're cheaper, they're a different offering. A price offering, but also a different market, and clearly they're meeting consumer preferences in a way that suits them. So it is definitely a time of change in the electric vehicle market.
7: And James, let's assume that someone gets a proper vehicle charger in their property. How much could that cost them, just installing product and the additional charges they will incur every month?
14: So if you get a charger at home, costs vary. It does depend on a number of factors. The installation cost can very much vary depending on, for example, the proximity of the location of the charger to your power box, your electric charge box. But if you take a standard home charger, you're looking at around $2,000. But you can get them cheaper as well, depending on the type of charger that you want, and as I said, the location in the house. So you're looking at about $2,000 to install, but after that, there's no charges specifically for having the EV charger in your home. It's then just a case of, well, what impact does that have on your electricity bill? And that depends on usage. But it can be relatively low compared to the alternative, which is what you're paying at the fuel bowser. It's also worth noting that when you think about electric vehicles, it's not just about getting around and having the vehicle recharged, but people often then transform their home. And I think about, well, they've got an electric vehicle, let's get a home charger, we can charge more quickly and more efficiently and conveniently at home. But then you think, well, why don't we have solar? And then they go and get the solar, and there's a rebate for solar, and you put solar on the house. So suddenly your electricity bills are dropping. You don't even have to pay very much at all to power your electric vehicle. And then you think, well, the solar's great, but then why don't we have that solar energy, why don't we keep that for when it's not sunny, say it's at night time or it's cloudy, and then so people are investing in batteries, and now we have rebates for batteries. So, it can start with an electric vehicle or it can start with solar, but very quickly it builds up an ecosystem in your home, and it's not just about price, it's also about sustainability, and we're all doing our bit for the planet. And then you think to yourself, well, further down the track, it'll be a case of, well, we've got our battery, and that battery in our vehicle, as well as the battery at our home, is a source of energy, and we're going to see bi-directional charging, no doubt, in the future. So that means that you'll be able to use your vehicle to run appliances in your home and the electricity demands of your home at peak periods at night. So there's lots of opportunities there, and then ultimately, we'd all expect and hope that you can then feed your energy that you have at home, that you've generated from the sun or from your vehicle battery, back into the grid, and to ultimately be able to make money out of that. So that's kind of the big vision of where all of this can go, but it starts with a relatively small decision about getting solar or getting that electric vehicle, and it can trigger so much more for you and your family in your home.
7: James, thank you so much for taking our precious time and coming to this program. As the last question, I would like to go back to this thing that you mentioned again. Do you think this interest in the EV culture, it's a temporary response to fuel prices, or is there something that is here to stay, or is something that is a permanent shift?
14: Well, we're seeing the numbers increase previous to the conflict in the Middle East. It's a really important question to ask ourselves as to whether this is a temporary shift or not. I suspect it isn't temporary, because buying a car is a significant purchase for any family. You can buy a BYD C-Line for $60,000, and it means that that's not insignificant. That has to be not just a question about saving fuel. It's also a question about, well, what kind of lifestyle do I want? How do I want to transport myself and my family around? So yes, it could well be a much bigger phenomenon than a temporary response to the conflict, but let's wait and see. It'll be very interesting in a year's time to come back to these numbers and to see if we're seeing yet again another increase in electric vehicle sales, or in fact, it started to plateau or retract.
7: Well, for those tuning in, we were speaking with Head of Policy at RACV, Mr. James Williams, regarding how the fuel prices have affected Australians' vehicle preference. James, thank you so much for joining us today. I hope you have a great rest of the day.
14: A great pleasure. Thanks very much.
7: See ya. Bye. And just a reminder, guys, if you want to get in on the conversation and give your two cents, text us at 0488-877-947. And a reminder that we also have a social media handle that's at the Rate Tuesday's front page. You can follow us there for updates, photos with the guests, and much more. The next interview that we'll be playing will be Jana Favreau, after a small message from the sponsors.
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7: Welcome back to Tuesday's front page here on 94.7 The Pulse. The federal government is facing criticism over reports it is considering further restrictions on the rights of people seeking asylums, including their ability to work and appeal protection decisions. Human rights, refugees and migrant organizations have accused the Albanese government of giving in to Pauline Hanson and One Nation's anti-migration agenda, warning the reported changes could push vulnerable people into poverty and a greater dependence on these charities. And, you know, and I'll be playing the conversation I had with Jana Favreau, who is the deputy CEO of the Asylum Seekers Restaurants, the Resource Centre, coming up right now.
19: The Asylum Seeker Resource Centre, where we advocate alongside refugees and people seeking asylum for their rights to be upheld. We also deliver services to about 7,500 people seeking asylum in Victoria, in detention nationally or offshore in places such as Papua New Guinea and Nauru. So we work very, very closely with people seeking asylum and refugees. And one of the main aims is to reform our current treatment of people seeking asylum and refugees, because over successive years and successive governments, there's been a very punitive approach towards refugees and people seeking asylum. You probably noticed, you probably covered that anti-migration and anti-immigrant rhetoric has been increasing recently with the rise of far-right parties and individuals such as Pauline Hanson and One Nation. So at the moment, the issue of people seeking asylum and refugees, I mean, it has always been politicised, but it's even more so at the moment, and immigration is a huge focus. I think it's important just to touch on that to understand the context with what's happening. In the past week, We saw Tony Burke, the Minister for Home Affairs for the Labor Party and the Albanese government, was going to be delivering a press club address which would address migration and Labor's response to immigration. That was cancelled at the last minute, and there have since been some leaks of what that was going to cover, of which is particularly concerning to the Asylum Seeker Resource Centre and the people who we work with, is there were some direct attacks on the rights of people seeking asylum, namely that they would not have the right to work for the whole time they were seeking asylum and they may lose some appeal rights. So this is deeply concerning to us because the majority of people who we work with who are seeking asylum, because they don't have the right to work, they can't work, they also can't access any form of Centrelink, and so they're forced into poverty and destitution and to rely on charities such as ASRC. So we're actually advocating for people seeking asylum to have the right to work, whereas it looks like the Albanese government are going to be bringing in measures that would restrict their right to work, which is a shocking attack on the protection system and the rights of people seeking asylum in Australia.
7: That is a concern, Jana. And the fact that you mentioned that the meeting that was scheduled to be held last week, has that gone through yet, or is still it need to be rescheduled?
19: So it's going to be rescheduled. It was going to be Tony Burke, as Minister of Home Affairs, addressing the press club, which is, you know, a national platform for politicians and various leaders to announce different things. So it's been postponed. We don't know when it has been postponed to. We're estimating, or we've been told, it would be this week or next week. What is also of significance in timing is that Parliament are resitting this week, Federal Parliament in Canberra, after having the winter recess, a winter break. There have been various reports as to why the press club address by Tony Burke was delayed. Some are saying it's because there's a division within Labor of what to do in terms of multiculturalism. For others, they've said it's because there were costings that hadn't been finalised. But regardless, it's just absolutely shocking to think that one of Labor's ways of talking about migration is to go after the rights of some of the most marginalised people in our community in Victoria, and that's people seeking asylum. I don't understand how they think solving or countering One Nation is going to be achieved by attacking the rights of people seeking asylum. It means that they're pandering to One Nation rather than showing leadership. If they're worried about any sort of systemic failures, they should address those. They should speed up appeal rights. There are so many other things that they could do. And because they haven't yet made that announcement, that is why we are quickly mobilising, speaking to individuals, speaking to multicultural communities to get them to oppose this, because there's still a chance that we could have to influence Labor to not have such a punitive approach to people seeking asylum.
7: And how is that effort looking like, Jana? How's the reaction of these communities and migration communities looking like?
19: Well, people, I mean, they're disbelieving. I mean, people were disbelieving anyway to know that there are 15,000 people seeking asylum across Australia who don't have the right to work. Whenever we talk to people and say, do you know that not everyone has the right to work, they can't understand it. Like, surely you would just let people work if they want to work. So people are finding it really hard to believe. Disbelief is probably the first thing. And also to think of it that this is the party that ended the White Australia policy in the 70s, and now they're looking to bring in punitive approaches to people seeking asylum. So the first one's been disbelief. We've had so many people who have taken action across Australia in the last days, who have been calling their local MP, have been calling Tony Burke, who have been reporting to us that they are appealing to Labor to not pander to anti-migrant rhetoric and sentiment. We've also seen reports of so many businesses in Tony Burke's own electorate, which is extremely multicultural, saying that they want the right to work to be preserved. You know, we've also got other areas such as very, very multicultural electorates, like here in Victoria, where people really want to reject this move to the right and allowing Labor to let One Nation dictate their policies. So we have seen really overwhelming opposition to it from people on the ground. And also what we're hearing from people is that politicians are just out of touch with what's going on the ground. I think this is another instance where people think, yeah, absolutely, give people the right to work if they want to, but politicians are looking to remove it for political reasons.
7: Jana, do you think this has something to do with how the Trump administration in America has been operating for the past few years?
19: Well, unfortunately, Australia seems to copy the worst from America, and America copies the worst from Australia. Like, our treatment of people seeking asylum over successive years has been really punitive. You know, we send people offshore when they arrive here, we treat them and we remove their rights, and we've seen the UK and US copying it. I think that certainly One Nation is copying the playbook of the Trump administration, attacking migrant rights, undermining migrant rights. And it's really unfortunate that Labor appear to be capitulating to that rather than leading, because we've seen that, you know, in the UK recently, and even look at with Mamdani in the US, people want their leaders to be strong. People want their leaders to be setting their own agenda. And that's what we want Labor to do, rather than be pandering to the Trump-like policies of targeting and scapegoating certain members of our community. Our diversity is our strength. People on the ground understand that. They love, we are all migrants in this country of Australia, unless you're First Nations. There's a deep recognition of it. So I don't think the American policy...
7: For those tuning in, we are speaking with Jana Favreau about how the government is snatching away rights of refugee seekers and asylum seekers.
19: Work here, I think that it's really a sign of weakness to be trying to follow and chase votes based on anti-immigration sentiment rather than standing for something.
7: And Jana, are these refugees and asylum seekers that you work with, have they been taught about any kind of backup if this rule does go through?
19: Unfortunately, the way laws and policies are formed in Australia when it comes to asylum does not involve the voices of lived experience themselves. And often people only find out about something once it's already been passed and it's then implemented on them and their lives are impacted. And also asylum policy is often dictated because of politics and not thinking of what the ramifications are. If the right to work is removed after an initial decision is made, it will force thousands of people into the community, into poverty and destitution. I mean, as I mentioned earlier, the whole reason ASRC exists is because of policy failures and the fact that people seeking asylum aren't able to rebuild their lives with dignity because of gaps in policy. They can't work, or if they can work, they're on temporary visas, so there are barriers to getting a job, they don't have access to Medicare, they're really forced to rely on charities. So I don't think the Albanese government, Tony Burke, have fully thought through the ramifications. They certainly have not been consulting with us or with people seeking asylum to find out what that will mean. They're doing it all under the guise of speeding up appeal rights, but they can do it in a different way. There are other alternatives rather than this very punitive approach. But unfortunately, they have not involved people seeking asylum in this decision-making.
7: There are still people out there, Jana, who argue that, you know, this tough migration policy is necessary to maintain public confidence in the system. What's your stand on that?
19: I understand that there are many people who are doing it tough out there, absolutely. Like, we see it every day. People seeking asylum are some of the most marginalised in the community. I mean, everyone can see the impact of the war on Iran and Lebanon, the increase in fuel costs, the increase in cost of living. So people are absolutely doing it tough out there. But the solution to addressing cost of living crisis does not mean you need to punch down on migrants. You don't need to punch down on people to lift others up. And there are other solutions that are out there, and that's what we need our political leaders to do. Not looking for migrants or refugees or people seeking asylum to blame, not looking for scapegoating, but having real solutions to the real problems. And having a mature and evidence-based discussion around migration and migration numbers. So there are other ways it can be done rather than just pointing a finger and blaming refugees, people seeking asylum, and migrants. I think that is what the community wants. The community acknowledge our diversity. The community acknowledge the huge benefits that migration brings to Australia. It's just unfortunate that our political leaders are not reflecting that.
7: And how was Australia with asylum seekers and refugees in the past? Has the history been good to these refugees?
19: Unfortunately, history has not been good to people seeking asylum, and that really stems back to about 25 years ago when the Tampa, which was a boat that arrived that rescued people seeking asylum at sea, and then Prime Minister John Howard refused an entry to Australia, and that really set the tone for our approach to people seeking asylum as being based on punishment and deterrence. We do have a very generous humanitarian program. We resettled refugees. We were one of the original drafters of the Refugee Convention. So in terms of our treatment of refugees, it's actually pretty good. But when it comes to people seeking asylum, it has been so politicised over the years, and people seeking asylum have been dehumanised, that we have some of the worst and most punitive asylum policies in the world. And unfortunately, this is just an extension of it.
7: Well, Janet, I really appreciate you giving us your time for this. And as a closer of the, for this interview, my question to you is, what would you like to see now that the, you know, the press meeting has been delayed? What would you like Tony Burke to do now following this?
19: I would love for Tony Burke to listen to multicultural communities, to stop demonising people seeking asylum, to consult with experts, and those are experts with lived experience, to talk to the ASRC, come and visit us and see the work that we're doing here in Footscray and Dandenong and in Victoria, and to really understand what the impact is of constantly attacking the rights of people seeking asylum in our community. So I would hope that Labor would abandon this element of their policy, that they would not reduce the right to work, they will not reduce appeal rights. They will treat people with dignity and respect and fairness, which is what everyone expects. Everyone wants to be part of a welcoming community. And this is a way that we would not be welcoming people, by sending a message that they are worth less than others in our community. So I would appeal to Tony Burke to listen to the people who are calling him and telling him to treat people seeking asylum and refugees with kindness, with welcome, compassion and dignity.
7: Thank you so much, Jana Fabra, for your time. You have a great rest of your day. Thank you.
19: No problem. Thank you.
7: Thanks so much. And for those who are tuning just now, we were listening to Jana Fabra about how the government is taking away the rights of refuge seekers or asylum seekers and how it could backfire for these people. If you want to get in on the conversation and give your two cents, text us on 0488-877-947. That's 0488-877-947. You can also follow us on At The Rate Tuesday's front page. It's a social media account, and you can find updates, photos with our guests, and much more. Coming up next will be a conversation with Honorable Dan Tihan about how the government is lacking in its cheaper home batteries program. And that will air around 10:05. So be on the lookout for that. Till then, we will be playing some

0: So the record kind of dives into a lot of emotional stuff, but there's always this kind of sense of it being a bit more uplifting and moving on and seeing the light at the end of the tunnel. So everybody was just a track that kind of brought everyone together in the end. And yeah, it's just about unconditional love, something that I believe is, yeah, the most important thing in the world.
1: Oh yeah, nice. And I suppose it's a nice little reinforcement or reminder that everybody needs to be loved and love is unconditional, and we're all in this together, I suppose. So it's, I guess that's sort of a message you wanted to bring across.
0: Yeah, 100%. Exactly right. Just that connection that we all desire.

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